Welcome back to 88.9 FM KUCI in Irvine. You're tuned in to Talking with Tina, and I'm Tina. But before we do anything, I want to ask you one question you've probably never thought about. What do you think is the strongest shape in the universe? Sit with it for a second. Really think.

All right. Do you have your answer? Well, if you said triangle, you are correct. And in a minute, I'm going to tell you exactly why that's the most important thing you'll hear all day.

Okay, first, let me quickly introduce myself. My name is Tina Roshania, and I just graduated from UCI back in June. I was actually running this show about a year ago, and I stepped away to focus on graduating and some other projects, but now I'm back and better than ever. Now, slight disclaimer, anyone who knows me knows I love to get really, really deep. My dad actually says I always ask questions that will make you rethink your entire reality. And honestly, I can't help it. Now that you know a little bit about me, hello and welcome to Talking with Tina, where we go into deep discussions about psychology, wellness, spirituality, and how it ties into society and success. I honestly can't explain how excited I am to be back. I absolutely love running the show, and if you happen to enjoy it too, you can find me live every Wednesday on 88.9 FM or tune in from anywhere live on KUCI.org. And for my YouTube viewers, I will be posting every single Monday, so stay tuned. So back to that triangle. A triangle is the strongest shape in the universe because it is the only shape that's connected to all equal parts, meaning if you put pressure on one side, it will get equally distributed to all other sides. It's why the pyramids are one of the strongest structures ever built in mankind, still standing over 4,500 years later. Now, why am I so obsessed with triangles specifically? Well, it is the strongest shape known to mankind, and it's the reason why we have high-resolution computer graphics in video games. Also, fun fact, the Pentagon just released a video of a triangular-shaped UFO or UAP just a couple months ago in August, so check that out if you haven't already. But anyways, the reason I love triangles, and I really believe this with my entire chest, I genuinely tell everyone that I get a chance to talk about, I believe that we are triangles. We are comprised of three main components: mind, body, and soul. And just like a real triangle, whatever pressure we put on ourselves, positive or negative, equally distributes to all three sides. Now, let me show you exactly what I mean. First, let's talk about some positives. Start with the body. Exercise. One really good thing you can do for your body is exercise, right? Well, not only are you strengthening your muscles, and mind you, most of your organs are muscles, you're also actually improving your brain strength. There's a brain protein called BDNF, a brain-derived neurotrophic factor, and it's linked to sharper memory and a clearer thinking pattern. When you exercise, the amount of those proteins increase in your mind, leading to a sharper, steadier mentality. So your mind is lifted, and that heavy, stuck energy you feel gets released. Now, when you want to talk about the benefits for the soul, of course, we don't have studies to prove that. So it becomes sort of a subjective analysis. But you know, if you've ever exercised, you have released a lot of energy that's been pent up in your body. And also, strengthening your body is literally strengthening the vessel to your soul. Now, these are all my personal opinions, not the opinions of KUCI. So take what you hear with a grain of salt, but let's get to the next section. For the mind, imagine you do something purely mental, like playing chess, for example. It's a deeply focused thinking ritual. Obviously, you're sharpening your mind, but did you know that chess is actually considered a sport because of how much it's affecting your mind and your body, literally burning calories? And that immense focus actually lowers your stress response and drops your heart rate. Your body starts to settle. And the soul, where this is again where I stop being a scientist and become a philosopher, and you should too. When you're fully absorbed in something, you quiet the noise and you enter flow state,
which many, including me, believe is directly connected to your soul. Okay, so we exercised, played chess. Now what if we do something good for our soul? How would that possibly impact our mind and our body? Well, let's take prayer or meditation as an example. In a Harvard-affiliated research study led by neuroscientist Sara Lazar, the results showed that participants who had completed 8 weeks of meditation had measurable growth of the gray matter in their brain, including the part tied to memory. Only 8 weeks of meditation actually changed the physiology of your mind. And when you look at that, there's a lot more studies that come with it. It lowers stress, blood pressure, increases deeper sleep, and immunity. All of these have been linked to meditation. One act on the soul and all three sides rise. But here's the part that no one wants to think about. The triangle works in reverse too. Anything you do that's negative also gets equally distributed. Back to the body. Suppose instead of exercising every single day, you actually drink alcohol consistently. And if you didn't know, the World Health Organization classifies alcohol as a group 1 carcinogen, the same category as arsenic and benzene, and it's tied to 7 different cancers. So of course we know that alcohol is bad for our bodies. But what about our minds? Well, alcohol actually damages the integrity of your blood-brain barrier, which is a vital structure in your mind that helps keep toxins out of your brain. It decides what gets to go in and what poison stays out. Alcohol pries those cells in your blood-brain barrier open, allowing toxins and inflammation to just flow through. Now, what about your soul? Well, again, this is subjective, but you've seen it. Someone who drinks every single day loses the light in their eyes, the charisma in their voice. You can watch it happen. One poison on the body and all three sides start to fail. Now, what about the mind? Well, it's October, so we can get a little bit festive. Suppose instead of playing chess competitively and improving your mind structure, you watch a ton of scary movies. Well, research at Michigan and Wisconsin found that 1 in 4 college students still had lingering anxiety from a scary movie they saw in their childhood, years later. Now, I don't know about you, but I still get a weird feeling when I'm in the shower, and it could possibly be because of a scary movie I saw shower related. Now, what about your body? A study from the National Institute of Health, which is a government institution, found that watching a horror film raised the blood clotting protein called factor 8. Your body literally prepares to bleed out as you're watching a scary movie. It's ready for you to be destroyed. And your soul? Well, you're literally inviting negative energy into your space. And I don't know about you, again, but I've had tons of nightmares related to scary scenes I've watched in movies. So one negative on the mind, and again, all three sides start to fall. Now, what about your soul? Instead of meditating and doing something good for your soul, imagine you cut yourself off from all of the people you love, all of your friends, all of your family. This isn't necessarily a mental or physical thing, right? Because think about it. You could be alone and playing chess every single day, reading a book, working out. You're still actively nourishing your mind and your body, but you're alone. You're depriving your soul of connection. No calls, no hugs, no one who knows the real you. Well, in 2023, the U.S. Surgeon General, Dr. Vivek Murthy,
declares loneliness a national epidemic. His advisory found that lacking social connection raises your risk of dying early, as much as smoking 15 cigarettes a day. Think about it. If you live and feel lonely, that causes your body as much harm as smoking 15 cigarettes a day, doubling your risk of stroke and heart-related conditions. This is absolutely insane. And again, like we said, this has nothing to do with really your mind or your body. You can be working out, playing chess every day, but if you're lonely and depriving your soul, you're still smoking those 15 cigarettes. Now, what about your mind? Disconnection is actually one of the leading causes of depression and anxiety. But here's what I believe. Loneliness starts in the soul. We are built to be known. We are built to be in groups and be a part of the universe, to be loved. And starve that, your mind and body start to fail. One empty soul and all three sides fall again. So as we can see, there are six different examples, three positive, three negative on each side that are affecting the others. But enough about the sciences and the explanations. How did I actually come up with this theory? Well, that's an interesting story that goes back to my sophomore year here at UCI, actually. I got into journaling and I was journaling my highest and greatest version. What does Tina look like as her best self? And as I was journaling, I saw that, well, Tina does certain things for her body every single day, like working out, stretching, going outside, getting her steps in, eating right. Tina does a lot of good things for her mind every single day, like reading books, listening to podcasts, having articulate discussions, and just filling my mind with knowledge. And then Tina also does things for her soul every single day, playing piano, making music, making art, spending time with family, connecting to nature. Those things were for my soul. And that's how I saw that very clearly, that we are comprised of three main components: mind, body, and soul. And those three reflect a triangular state in our bodies. Now, that's kind of the premise of the entire show when you think about it. We discuss psychology, wellness, spirituality, which is respectively your mind, body, and your soul, and how it ties to society and success. Now, here's another really interesting study. A study found that out of more than 1,000 people that they surveyed, over 98% of people who considered themselves successful, who believed they had succeeded in life and they were happy and satisfied with where they came up to this point, had some sort of spiritual connection. Only 2% of the people who considered themselves truly successful didn't have a spiritual connection, which shows that a mass majority of how we identify success comes from our purpose in the grand scheme or the greater cause and the greater good of the universe. Connecting ourselves to a source outside of us gives us immense confidence and power. Now, there's actually another fascinating study related to this called the Hope Experiment. Now, this study is a little bit debated because it is unethical at this time. However, it was conducted in the 1970s and it was a mice experiment. Essentially, they took a group of mice and threw them into a swimming pool. Now, imagine how long it took for those mice to drown. Do you have a guess? Well, it took about 15 minutes. They were struggling for 15 minutes.
And eventually, they gave up and drowned. But then they took another group of mice and threw them into the water. But this time, they took out that group at about minute 10, a few minutes before they were going to give up and die. They took out the mice, patted them dry, gave them some food, and then threw them back into the water. Now, this time, how long do you think the mice tried to survive and paddled, keeping their heads above water until they drowned? Well, the answer might just shock you. The mice, they were paddling for over 60 hours, over 3 days, nearly three entire days. Scientists stood up and watched these mice, as hopeful as they were that someone will pull them out, struggling for their life, just because they believed they had hope that there was a higher power that was not in their control that would get them out of that situation. The only reason their bodies had over 200 times the capacity it had starting off was because they believed that they would survive, not because they knew they would, but they believed that they would. Now, this ties really directly into spirituality and hope and faith related to God or the universe. Again, I want to make the disclaimer that all of my shows are my own personal opinions and do not affiliate with the opinions of KUCI. 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When you have hope, when you have faith of a higher power beyond your limited capacity, you can have confidence that's outside of your own ability and believe that you will gain power outside of yourself. Something like manifestation is a direct consequence of that ideology, that something outside of you will carry out the forces that you might not be capable of and do exactly what you need to survive and get what you want. Anyways, this is the end of my first ever episode. And so to really end it off well, I actually want to play one of my own pieces for all of you, and hopefully you'll enjoy. It is a piano piece that I created, but yeah. Anyways, this was Talking with Tina, and I hope you enjoyed. 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
1: 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I'm your host, Gigi. You're listening to From the 400s, where we talk all things sports. Hello, everyone. We got a fun one, I think. I mean, I'm not sure. Well, I hope everyone had a good week, good weekend. I know I did. And let's just get into it. I think I do want to say it is... It's not all over the place. It all will connect, I promise. This first segment might feel a little weird, but, you know, so backstory. I think we should start with the backstory. I myself am not like a TV watcher, but my roommate, and if you listen to KUCI in the morning, you'll know about DJ Rachel Normus of New City Who This. She is a TV watcher, right? Well, I say right. She's also here. Okay.
2: Hello.
1: Oh,
2: can you not hear me?
1: I can.
2: Okay.
1: Don't worry.
2: I am a TV watcher, specifically reality TV. I love reality TV.
1: But we started watching Dancing with the Stars.
2: Yes.
1: Yay! And you might be sitting there like, what does Dancing with the Stars have to do with sports? Well, one, a couple of the stars are athletes. Whoa. And actually, last night was Super Bowl night. So.
2: Also, dancing is a sport.
1: Well, yes. Well, I know some people are kind of like, well, dancing is a sport. But I am not one of those people. Yeah. So last night, like I said, last night was Super Bowl night. They had some... past football players who were on the show previously. I think that sounded correct.
2: Like, I don't know the other ones. I only know one of them.
1: It's okay. But it was like themes of the songs were past
2: Super Bowl headliners.
1: Yeah, Super Bowl headliners. I'm blanking on that, but Well, we were kind of like debating on how we wanted to go about it, but I think we're just give you a little overview, and we're going to give you a little bit of an overview of what happened before we get into the athletes' dances. So do you want to take it away for us?
2: So firstly, Guillermo finally went home.
1: In case you missed last night, yeah.
2: If you're a Dancing with the Stars fan, you'll know a certain name I'm about to say, Annie Richter. The Annie Richter treatment of an infantilization of an old man.
1: Oh.
2: Where, like, they just vote him through because they feel bad for him.
1: Right.
2: And they think, oh, working real hard. He's working really hard. So that was what happened to Guillermo. He made it to week... Are we going through week three?
1: No. We're, like, week five.
2: Oh.
1: I think this was week five. No? Wait.
2: Let me back yes. It. Probably. It's week three of school. That's where I got week three from.
1: Yeah, I think it is. Oh, well, it's episode six, so...
2: So week... No, week five. Yes, because there's a two-episode premiere.
1: Okay.
2: So, he finally went home.
1: Mm-hmm.
2: And, like, he kind of deserved to go home, but, like, his dance was very
1: entertaining.
2: It was, like...
1: I will say that.
2: Reminiscent of Bad Bunny Super Bowl performance.
1: Yeah, because that's what his song was.
2: Yes.
1: Or his performer,
2: like,
1: yeah.
2: The grass. Mm-hmm. They had Danny Amendola making Shirley Temples for his friends, like, in the background.
1: Right.
2: But ultimately he did go home.
1: Unfortunately.
2: The Shirley Temples couldn't save him.
1: They couldn't save
2: But then we have another controversy that happened.
1: Yeah.
2: There's always a controversy every week,
1: yes.
2: Basically, of Dancing with the Stars. This week was the judge, Carrie Ann Arbor, who is known as the Lyft Police, called out a Lyft, which Jenna Donson disagreed with.
1: Right. It was a Lyft. Well.
2: Yes. Because she said, Carrie Ann Arbor... said a Lyft is anything where a partner helps you get
1: off the ground.
2: And people online have been saying, oh, it wasn't a Lyft because the troop helped him get both feet off the ground.
1: Right, but his feet were still off the ground.
2: And then they were saying he propelled himself.
1: Okay, I didn't see that, but...
2: Because it is like a backflip kind of situation he was doing.
1: Right.
2: So,

0: But it's, if you watch it, it's very clear he did he not was, propel himself.
1: He was assisted.
0: He was assisted. And that's kind of the controversy, because also lifts are very, like, some lifts can happen in other dances,
1: right,
0: and some can't.
1: It's just the style of dance.
0: Yes. I think most Latin dances,
1: you can't have the lift.
0: You can't have lifts. And maybe, like, yeah. And it was a samba.
1: It was.
0: I'm pretty sure.
1: For Harry, it was a samba, yeah.
0: Yes, which you cannot have lifts in. And none of the other dances that were sambas had lifts. I think.
1: I think you're right there. Yeah, because,
0: also,
1: Connors didn't, and Amber's didn't.
0: Carrie Ann Arbor also said that the dance lacked content, which, ooh, I do agree.
1: Well, yeah,
0: it,
1: I think I agree with that.
0: Samba content.
1: I do think so.
0: It was entertaining to watch. I enjoyed watching it, but it did lack a little bit of content you're expecting from a samba dance.
1: Well, yes. Okay.
0: So, well, that's like the overview.
1: That's your little overview before we get into it. So there's three. Athlete is a loose. Well, anyway, I wouldn't say it's a loose term, but it is. So we have Amber Lynn, Olympic figure skater Amber Lynn. Love her.
0: Like, athlete in all caps.
1: Olympic track and field star Ezra Fetch.
0: I thought it was Freck.
1: Is it Freck? Oh, it might be Freck. Yeah, sorry, my bad. My bad, that's on me. And then we have Jackson Olsen of the Savannah Bananas.
0: yeah.
1: Which, yes. Okay, so Amber's been doing pretty good. I enjoy watching her and Pasha. I was blanking. They got 2 8s and 2 9s last night.
0: Also, Joe Buck was a judge.
1: Joe Buck was the guest judge. Yes, and he. Listen, some of his scores weren't really deserved, but also it was kind of like, you know what? Yeah.
0: Yeah, Joe Buck. Like, we agree.
1: Yes, we agree. I'm gonna say mainly just for Ezra's dance, because they got all 9s.
0: And then also Joe Buck gave Amber Glenn a 9.
1: He did. Yes. So. And then Jackson Olsen, 3 8s and a 7.
0: Undeserved. In my opinion.
1: Yeah, I do think so. I don't know. It just kind of like lacked.
0: I feel like that is how I feel about all of his dances so far.
1: Mind you, we are not qualified to critique dance, ballroom dance in any way.
0: We're not trained professionals in that way, but...
1: But you know what? It's...
0: There's just, like, something there where I don't believe he knows where he is or what he's doing. And I...
1: Hey, he just lost the Banana Bowl, okay?
0: I'm so sorry. Any Jackson Olsen fans, I really apologize.
1: Any Savannah Bananas fans, I'm really sorry. Speaking of... Oh, well, anything you want to say before we transition?
0: No.
1: Oh, okay, then.
0: Oh, goodbye.
1: Oh.
0: Oh, goodbye. Oh, what do you want to say?
1: No, do you any? You want to shout out your...
0: Oh, I'll
1: show,
0: shout out my show.
1: Your Instagram? Your show's Instagram?
0: So, I have a show today. It was today, this morning.
1: Yes, if you're up early.
0: 6 a.m. to 8 a.m. It's a music show, and... The Instagram is New City Who Dis.
1: Go follow. Alrighty. Thank you so much for talking with us. So speaking of Banana Bowl baseball, the Savannah Bananas did lose the Banana Bowl. I don't really follow Banana Ball. I know it's super fun and I know people have a lot of fun there, but I don't know. I think it doesn't say who won. I'm not seeing who won.
2: Well, it's really important that
1: he lost. So the Bananas lost. So whoever the Bananas were playing, you know. Anyways, segueing into baseball, we are actually watching the game live right now in the studio. That's how dedicated we are here. But I'm more of a dedicated hater. Anyways, so your postseason picture for the MLB. I think we were last off in wild card when we last talked about baseball. So moving to the division series in the AL, it was the Chicago White Sox and the Cleveland Guardians. Cleveland moved on and it was the Yankees and the Tampa Bay Rays. The Rays moved on. The Guardians and the Rays are currently tied 1-1 in their best of seven series. So whoever wins that one will go to the championship. I don't really have any say in that side of the playoff picture. But the NL. So last time I talked to you guys, the Padres were playing the Brewers, and the Brewers won 3-1. So I'm obviously sad about that. But I also kind of was like, well, everyone's saying that if the Padres won, actually, I do kind of believe that. Well, the whole thing with the Padres is if they can beat the Dodgers, then they can go on. And they can't seem to do that yet. But speaking of the Dodgers, it was the Braves and the Dodgers in the other bracket. LA won 3-1 in their series. They are currently playing the Brewers. Milwaukee is leading 2-0. And right now, I think it was the end of the second. Was it? I think so. We're like, it's literally up live right now. Yeah. It was the end of the second and the Brewers are up 1-0. Crazy. First pitch home run, Snell. Snell. I mean, what are we doing here? Jackson Chourio hit a home run off of Blake Snell. Literally first pitch. Listen, Blake Snell played for the Padres. He was good when he needed to be. He played for the Giants as well. We were talking about this last night. Rachel's a Giants fan. You know how we have to keep it.
0: Okay. So he played for the Giants, and I don't remember him being good on the Giants, truly.
1: But he had one game good.
0: He had one good game that was a complete no-hitter game. And you know what? Like, that was good. And then he got traded to the Dodgers, and then he, all of a sudden, he had no like, San Francisco pride anymore.
1: Nope. He said nope.
0: He said that the fans were not good. I'm trying to censor myself.
1: I know.
0: And basically that's it. That's why we dislike Blake Snell.
1: And yeah, we had a conversation about that yesterday when we were watching Dance with Stars. But and now they're going and they're playing. Excited to see how this one goes, obviously, because Milwaukee just needs two more to take this series. I knock on wood, I don't want to jinx anything. So that's what we got going on in the postseason. Obviously, I know a lot of people want to see the Dodgers go three-peat. Obviously, we know where I stand in that. But I don't know. It was kind of like an interesting group of teams, I would say. You know, I did not, like I was talking about a couple weeks ago, I did not expect the Padres to even be, that sounds so bad. Like, I know you need to believe in your team and all, but I just really did not expect to see them go to the postseason. They were playing not good until like a couple of stretches in the last half of the season. They just kind of like started picking up. And I know they got a lot of like key players back pitching wise, but yeah, Mason Miller wasn't doing too well. I know that. I will admit I didn't really watch much of this season just because I was, you know, when they start out bad, you're just kind of like, well, that's going to be the whole season. But anyways, let's take a quick little break. And yeah, we're going to take a quick little break and I will come back and talk more baseball with you. Alrighty.
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1: All right, welcome back. So, like I said, more baseball, but I think I brought it up a couple of times, but it was the inaugural season of the Women's Pro Baseball League. And I know if you listened into Lee's show yesterday, I did say I was going to talk about women's sports. I still am, but I kind of pivoted after last night watching Dancing with the Stars, and then we kind of joked about doing baseball, and I was like, wait, that's actually kind of a really good idea. But they had their season this year, went pretty well. Obviously, there are only four teams, so it's kind of a trial run of it all. But based on the final regular for their championship, I'm getting ahead of myself. Ooh. So based on their final regular season standings, teams were seeded 1 through 4. The postseason consisted of the two semifinal best of three series, with the top ranked number one seed playing the number four seed, and the number two seed playing the number three seed. The winner of the two semifinal teams competed for the championship, a best of five game. For semifinal A, it was the San Francisco Firebells. They faced the Boston Hunters in their series, and the Firebells swept the Hunters to punch their way to the championship round. I heard a lot about it. Like, they were down one, I believe. They were down, and they had this, like, crazy kind of comeback, and it just was really, really, really awesome. And then it was kind of like the whole wait to see who will be playing for the other in the other semifinal. So semifinal B was the New York Heights against the Los Angeles Queens in semifinal B, and of course LA advanced to the championship round with a 15-11 victory over the Heights in their last game, and that's already a pretty high score for baseball. New York chipped away three runs at the bottom frame of the third in a wild throw, and then they had an unfortunate injury to LA. One of their players was carted off the field for attempting a play in shallow right. But they fattened the lead by 5 at the top of the 5th. Free pass on 4 pitches, a single, an RBI double. And then, you know, New York proved that you can't always feel good with a 5-run lead. They scored 5 runs of their own on a walk, a double, a hit by pitch, and a game-tying 3-run home run. The bottom of the 6th, we got a pivotal call to the bullpen made by the Queens. I just lost where I was. A clutch catch, a strike, and a ground out to second closed up that inning. They, you know, for the final frame, they retired 3 of the 4 batters, swinging strikeout, and ultimately the Queens punched their ticket to the championship. And it was, I heard about it. Like, it was just so, the hype around it was just really amazing. It's so cool to see. And of course, in game one of the championship series, the Queens launched another comeback, a slim 7-6 win over the Firebells. And of course, they did it again. They did it again in game two. They were calling them the Comeback Queens. They beat the Firebells 11-7, one win away from being crowned the Professional Baseball League champs. But you can't always feel good. You know, you can't always think you're going to get somewhere. The Firebells forced a game 4 with a 10-5 victory over the Queens. And then, of course, in game 5, the LA Queens beat the San Francisco Firebells 2-0, becoming the first team in Women's Professional Baseball League history to win the championship. It couldn't have been better, honestly. I was really excited too. Obviously, I don't know. I kind of got to play. I didn't really pick a team per se, but I was like, oh, there's a Boston team. Like, I'll pick them maybe. But then I was like, well, you know, California. But I don't know. I need to, next time, I will, if they add more teams, I will, you know, get into it more. I know, I keep saying that. I also said that for, no, I, this season, I'm making it a point to get into the softball league. I really, really want to. But, yeah, with the Queens, the baseball league, it's really cool. I believe their games are also pretty accessible, just like the PWHL. I don't know if they're on YouTube, but that's another thing I'm very excited about for the PWHL to come back. I know I mentioned it. They had a little bit of an expansion. I think I will get into that next week, just because it's very near and dear to me. But speaking of hockey, I do got to bring it up because it is obviously my favorite sport around here. Yesterday was, I think they called the Frozen Frenzy, when all of the teams play, and at the same time, all 32 teams, which, so much hockey going on, but the Anaheim Ducks played the Calgary Flames at home, and they lost. They lost 4-2. But, oh my gosh, sorry. They lost 4-2, but it was Roger McQueen's debut. NHL debut. Whoa. Sorry. Don't make fun of me. And I don't know. I'm excited to see him, but also it's kind of like, is it too soon kind of thing? I don't know. But my other team, casual fan, remember, the Boston Bruins beat the San Jose Sharks 6-3. You got anything to say about that, Rachel?
0: I was not watching the game because I chose to watch Dancing with the Stars instead of watching the game. Mm-hmm, and, truly, the Sharks' Instagram led me to believe that the Sharks were doing a lot better in the game than they were. Mm-hmm. But, you know, Ivar Stenberg did get his first NHL goal, which is really exciting.
1: That's great.
0: Yes.
1: I'll cheer for that.
0: Unfortunately, you know, it was like...
1: They lost 6-3.
0: Yeah.
1: Anyways, We got some rivalry going on in our place, but so those Ducks Sharks games are going to be an interesting sight to see. But anyways, thank you so much for being here today. I know it was a little bit all over the place. I apologize for that. We had a lot of fun with Dancing with the Stars, and we're like, I gotta bring it. Oh, update on the game right now. They got two bases. LA has two bases, was it first and second?
0: Yeah.
1: First and second, bottom of the third, one out. Anyways, back to sorry, I just gotta give an update. Like, I have not watched baseball in so long, so it's like, I don't know. Anyways, like I said, thank you so much for hanging out today. And yeah, of course, if you want to talk anything sports with me and get quality content, you can go follow my show's Instagram on at From the 400 KUCI. 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I'm Gigi. Thank you so much for listening. I hope you have a great rest of your day, a great rest of your week, and stick around for the next show.
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there I became the airbag. 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

Hello, hello, hello, everyone. Welcome, welcome, welcome. How you doing? How you feeling? How have you been? My name is Marmer the Midboss, and you are tuned into Lag Radio, your weekly reminder that life is a game, and this is the soundtrack. And on the show this evening, we have a special one for you. We're going to be very music light tonight on episode 261. We are going to be focused instead on an absolute goddess. We are bringing in a special guest this evening, hailing from the land of Greece. Her name is Dionysus, and she is from Mythos. She is a VTuber who has been around for just over 2 years now, and we're going to be bringing her in along with her hand-picked songs to share with you all that she wanted to really spotlight for the evening. We're going to be talking all kinds of things related to her, and if you want to call in the meantime, until she comes in, 949-824-5824. That's 949-UCI-KUCI. Be happy to take any comment, call, question, concern, feedback, request. If you yourself are a VTuber or a Vocaloid producer or maybe an anime composer, video game composer, hit me up, 949-824-5824. Or you can go to the web on our website. 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Super easy. We have a very exciting fall quarter. I'm just like mind-boggled by how much is going to be happening in the next month or two. I'm so excited to share it with you. But tonight, I'm so excited for Dionysus. So please come on through in just a little bit, and we are going to be talking to her. But for now, let's enjoy some music. In the meantime, we're going to be kicking it off with a set of three tracks, the most soonest one, I should say, not the most recent, but the soonest one, from the Vocaloid producer Akuta Nendi, who we have featured numerous times on the show before. One of my favorite current Vocaloid producers. It's going to be bringing you some deep, hyper-pop sort of sounds coming out of Hallucination. This is going to be featuring the Vocaloid group Trinity Arcana. Hope you enjoy it here again, 949-UCI-KUCI, at Lag Radio KUCI for Twitter and Instagram, if you want to follow me there too. Otherwise, we'll see you on the other side of this first set, and then hopefully we will soon have Dionysus on the air for you. See you soon.

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Welcome back. KUCI 88.9 FM and Irvine. Marmon with Midboss here for Lag Radio. And we just got done listening to our first set of three tracks this evening. Most recently, that was the Utaite, the V-singer, Valley.exe. We played a song with her last week, and I was just so enamored with her voice that I was like, all right, let me dig into this discography. And she did a cover of Street Cat, originally by Flavor Foley. And I really like her cover. I've told this on the show before, but I don't really like the original Street Cat all that much, but I have heard a couple of covers now that have kind of changed my opinion, and hers is one of those. So excellent work on that cover of Street Cat. Before that was Saku with the song Pure featuring Hatsune Miku, and all the way to the top of the set, that was Akutarendi with Hallucination featuring Trinity Arcana. All right, we are done with our set for this evening because I think we got some yapping to do. We have Dionysus from Mythos coming through right now. We're going to be playing her first pick of tracks to spotlight for you all this evening. So I hope you enjoy. I know you will, because this is her cover of Confessions of a Rotten Girl, one of my favorite modern Vocaloid tracks. Enjoy it, and we'll be right back here with Dionysus here on Lag Radio, KUCI 88.9 FM in Irvine.

this. Honestly, I just can't stop. I've been trying so hard and I can't stop. What would Khan think? And I know I'm supposed to be a good girl, but somehow I just can't control myself. Every time I see them touching skin to skin, my mind.

0: Welcome back, everyone, to KUCI 88.9 FM in Irvine. Marmar the Midboss here with Lag Radio, and we are joined now by a particularly pleasant special guest. Swinging by for a brief stop before heading home to Mount Olympus, she is an absolute goddess and top dog in terms of partying it up, or at least on League of Legends she is. Always down, though, to get lively over some lip-smacking libations. Dionysus, welcome to the show.
1: Thank you so much for that wonderful intro, Marmar. I'm glad to be here.
0: Yes, very glad to have you. And I definitely don't have any sort of grape juice beside me alongside this. You know, we can't have that near the control board here in a radio station. That'd be dangerous. But
1: well, oh, that's unfortunate.
0: Oh, yeah, truly. Maybe later. I don't know. It'll be celebratory afterwards. But
1: after a party.
0: Mm. Yeah, there we go. But for now, though, we got to talk about this song that you just brought us. So, DJ Dio, you got this whole sampling of tracks for us this evening that you wanted to spotlight. And the first one that we're kicking it off with is, in my opinion at least, very much outside the vibe of the rest that you brought us. But this one, it is a cover of Sawtown's Vocaloid Modern Classic. This is Confessions of a Rotten Girl, one of my favorites from recent years. What made you pick this one to share with us?
1: Yeah, so Vocaloid music has been so central to my like early development as, I guess, a singer. And I feel like Vocaloid music is such an interesting and niche genre in the sense that the topics can be really crazy and in a great way. Like, for example, this particular song is about being a fujoshi. That's what it's about. But for me personally, I heard Confessions of a Rotten Girl just through, like, I think Twitter. Someone posted a snippet of it, and the melody of that song got stuck in my head so hard that I just like had to record mm-hmm. a cover, and I literally stayed up until 4 a.m. I had classes the next day, so it was not a great choice, but I feel like it kind of just demonstrates that like just like random motivation or like passion that drives me to do music. And yeah, I just wanted to get that song stuck in someone else's head so it wouldn't be stuck in mine forever.
0: Once again, showing your generosity and also mm-hmm. showing your inner fujoshi. I knew that was going to be one of the reasons why. So, well, from the get-go, it seems to me like you really belong in your role as a goddess of pleasure and partying. But I wanted to know if you could share your story about kind of how you first became Mythos's resident reveler.
1: Yeah, so I started streaming as a VTuber in 2022, and this was like post-COVID. Well, it was like beginning of post-COVID, but I had found out about VTubers post-COVID, or sorry, during COVID, I found out about VTubers. You know, the origin of VTubers is somewhat tied to idol culture, and like there's sort of that musical aspect of where these streamers are releasing music, they're doing concerts, and it's a very beautiful like spectacle. And so as someone who's always been a little shy and nervous to put myself out there, I thought I would give it a try. Especially because VTubing sort of gives you somewhat of like anonymity, but also just like it's less, I guess just like less nerve-wracking than I guess fully putting yourself out there. Yeah, so I was streaming for a little bit just on my own indie channel, and then I appeared on a game show that was done by Fillion, rest in peace. I think, you know, people really enjoyed my segment, and I got an email and like a Twitter DM from the Mythos CEO, and they were like, hey, love to have you or join us or something. But this was months after, because I don't check my DMs, I don't check my emails. I have like a million unread emails. It's bad. So when I saw it, I think I just thought it was like spam, or I don't know, like a scam, because there's, as a small streamer, you know, there's a lot of people who like to trick you into things. So I was trying to be cautious of that. And then I saw that they had like messaged me on multiple platforms, so I was like, is this real? And then that sort of like started a conversation about behind the scenes sort of stuff, but that's how I ended up joining Mythos. And yeah, I think it's like 4 years total that I've been VTubing now.
0: Would you have expected yourself to be still doing it after 4 years?
1: I don't know. I don't know if I had any particular goals or thoughts when I first started. I think it was more of a, I'll give this a try and see where it goes. And, you know, I feel like people are always talking about the concept of, like, being parasocial, you know, like, to a streamer. But low-key, sometimes I find myself being a little parasocial to my audience in the sense of, you spend so much time just like with a community of people, and it is hard to just like not have that anymore, if that makes sense. I really find that VTubing is a great outlet for me personally, in the way that it's disconnected from my IRL responsibilities and concerns and worries, and I really enjoy having a separate space to spend with other people who are maybe also looking for that sort of disconnect. And yeah, it's a pretty big part of my life. Although I will say, you know, the real world does get busy sometimes.
0: Yeah, I know that recently you've been trying to return to streaming a bit more as you've been trying to navigate some major life changes, maybe, you know.

0: So I started streaming in college, just as a way to procrastinate all my homework and stuff, to be honest. But I've since graduated, and the next step is to get a job. Oh gosh, the J word.
1: I'm gonna have to censor that.
0: I know. Please bleep it out. But yeah, it was. I just started, so I'm still sort of a noob to the corporate America space. And I don't love waking up early, but it's not like in college when I could skip my morning classes. You kind of can't do that anymore for work. So that kind of sucks because then I can't stay up late and I have to go to bed like before degen hours. Yeah, and it's sad because I have, friends on the West Coast and the time zones and everything, but I've been trying to do my best. It's not perfect. I don't have all of my life together, but who does? We're working on it.
1: So in terms of like your morning routine to get you ready for that 9 to 5 Monday through Friday, are we talking, is it going to be meditation? It's got to be burr grinder coffee with the gooseneck kettle. What, paint a picture for us on your morning routine.
0: This is so interesting because I feel like there are like TikTokers who do like get ready with me in the morning or something, but that's like not something you can do as a VTuber. But sure, I'll paint a picture. Basically, I roll out of bed 15 minutes before my train to work leaves. I take 10 minutes to throw clothes on and like brush my teeth, wash my face, no time for breakfast. I run to the train. I panic, grab my like train pass thing and bleep it on the fare checker. And then I run down to where the train is already arriving and about to board. And I'm really sweaty as I get on the train, and I sit down in relief that I have not missed it. So that is going to be the most accurate picture of my mornings.
1: A little more stressful than what I was expecting on that one, but I mean, I guess it works for you, question mark, for now at least.
0: I'm trying to min-max the amount of sleep time I get.
1: Min-maxing your sleep is not, I'm not, I don't, I'm not gonna get on my soapbox here and tell you about sleep. I know you're far above me in position here, so I'm not gonna say anything, but I hope you sleep more, please, please.
0: I want to, but how come there are only 24 hours in a day? Like, who invented that?
1: Hey, I'm not the god here. All right, I don't have control of any of those rules of the universe and cosmos. That's on you guys. But all right, well,
0: Crap, you're right.
1: thinking about other stressful things, I think maybe one of the things that your corpo life hasn't changed is maybe your love for a particularly toxic video game franchise. So I wanted to get the lowdown from you on League of Legends in your life. And if I can ask this just simply, why are you like this?
0: Sorry, could you repeat that question? Why
1: Why are you
0: am I
1: like
0: like
1: this? Why
0: this?
1: are you like this? Why do you have to play League?
0: Oh, you mean like why am I so good at League?
1: Right,
0: You mean like what?
1: that's
0: Yeah.
1: what I was getting at, of course.
0: Why is League such an awesome game that contributes a lot to society? And yeah, well, thank you for that question. So League and I have a sort of

0: sort of on-off relationship. It's a, yeah, I suppose it is somewhat of a toxic relationship. I always find myself going back to them. Something just pulls me back in. The relationship started back in COVID as well. So I guess I would blame the COVID virus for infecting me with not only respiratory issues, but also League of Legend issues. And it was, I'm not gonna lie, it was pretty bad. I would play like 12, 16 hours. And then I would log on to my Zoom classes in the morning. And then I would play in between my Zoom classes. So that was great. And then during college, I had a little less time. I had a little more touching grass to do, unfortunately.
1: Boo.
0: I know. But I feel like League is genuinely fun if you play it with friends. Like, if you're able to get a group together, you know, it's fun. There's like flashy mechanics, flashy abilities. And yeah, we actually have a League session scheduled for after this, right, Marmar?
1: Can I have top? Are you
0: playing? Oh, you're a top player?
1: Maybe. Well, okay. All right. Hold on a second.
0: Wait, so you're a League player too? Hold on.
1: anyways, next question. I may or may not be a boomer League player back when top lane was always going to be the big, bulky bruiser types. And I don't think that's the meta anymore, right?
0: I think bruisers are still kind of meta, but I play like Teemo and Vayne top, so I don't know. It was never meta for me.
1: That is diabolical. If I would have seen that, I would have. I don't know. I would
0: interview
1: gone.
0: Over.
1: Anyways, it's been great having you. So, well, listen. You may be a sweaty gamer or have a history of being a sweaty gamer at least, but you are also a self-proclaimed sad girl. And you know, at first, based on your streams and just kind of like your overall demeanor, I was like, I don't know. You seem fairly upbeat and pretty sweet to me. But then I saw the tracks that you brought for us tonight. And I was like, never mind. All right. She's right. Yep. Sad Girl City. So what can you tell us about this first Sad Girl song that we're about to listen to? This is from Yu. The song is called Deep Sea Girl.
0: Yeah. So Deep Sea Girl, it's originally a Vocaloid song with like Hatsune Miku as a singer. I really like this particular cover because it's sort of what got me into, this was in like middle school, and it sort of introduced me to the concept of creating cover songs. So I would like create really badly recorded covers, quote-unquote covers, inspired by, you know, these amazing utaites who preceded me. Yeah, so Deep Sea Girl is about, like, if you watch a music video, which you should, it has like very like watery visuals. There's like one scene where she like sinks into the depths of the ocean, and it is, I don't know, it's like supposed to be like a love story, but I feel like the meaning I get from it is just is more of like a loneliness sort of vibe. And keep in mind, this is middle school emo phase, and I think there is like a happy ending at the end, like she like falls in love with a boy or whatever, but I was like, no, I'm just like this girl who's like falling into the depths of her loneliness. So yeah, that was literally like one of my first ever Vocaloid songs that I listen to religiously.
1: Listen, you've got me here. I'm going to be going to My Chemical Romance on Halloween night. So I am here with you on the emo. Let's get it now on KUCI 88.9 FM in Irvine. 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

0: Welcome back again to KUCI 88.9 FM in Irvine. This is Marvin the Midboss here with the delightful Dionysus, and we are Lag Radio. We just got done listening to another one of DJ Dio's picks for the night. What can you tell us about this kind of painful one? It's got not quite a depressing sound to it, but it is kind of not sad, not happy in terms of lyrics. This one is from the producer K. This is called Piero.
1: Yes, so again, sad girl music, my bread and butter, or grapes and wine, if you will. But I think, you know, this song especially hits hard, or hits close to home, because I find that, well, first of all, it's about a clown, and the clown is like trying to cheer up this like crying girl in the audience, and the girl is able to like see that the clown themselves are not doing very okay. And then the girl like has the clown remove the mask, and then there's like this whole reveal of how the clown is also not, you know, happy actually. And say what you will about, you know, Dream's whole like unmasking debacle, but I do find, and I don't want to speak for anyone else of course, but I find that I find myself masking like a lot of my life, and it's a very unconscious part of me that I just sort of do immediately. And I'm not sure if it's just because I'm sort of like a people pleaser, and I feel like that's the best way to have people like me or accept me. But, you know, I think that unfortunately it is sort of a societal thing where if like one person is masking, it kind of causes other people to also feel like they might have to. And yeah, I feel like it's a very, it's probably very relatable to a lot of people. Obviously it has just like commentary on like mental health and whether we're all just like hiding our pain, our emotions behind a facade of like being okay because we feel like that's the appropriate thing to do. For example, and it's really not that deep, but when you ask someone, how are you doing? I do feel like, you know, in most contexts, it's sort of just a greeting, and the expected answer is just to say, oh, I'm good, or like, I'm fine. And yeah, I think for some people, like that is the constant answer that they provide, and there's maybe never a chance for them to truly express how they're doing, how they feel. And yeah, I don't know. It's just, I just resonate a lot with the song. I feel like a clown sometimes. Like, I feel like sometimes I will just replay my cringiest interactions with people, and I just think to myself, why did I say that? Why did I come off this way? I hope they don't hate me. And it's just like, I feel like it's something where everyone has probably felt that, but we're very hard on ourselves about it. Because, you know, sometimes people are a little awkward to me, and I'm like, oh, you know, it's fine, it's our first time meeting. But like, it feels like, I don't know, it feels more like, it feels more stupid when it's yourself being that awkward person, if that makes sense. And yeah, I think I'm rambling now.
0: No, I mean, I really appreciate you opening up and being so honest about that concept of masking and how it's something that you obviously the song resonates with you in that sense. And I'm sorry that you felt that way. I do agree, though. I think that everybody has those moments. Certainly, everybody has moments of ruminating on some of the decisions that they've made or certain wording that they chose, and they go, stupid, stupid, and it just stays in your head, something like that. So, again, I appreciate you opening up about that and making me feel comfortable because I feel like I do the same thing all the time. I was wondering if, do you think because of just the nature of VTubing and being behind a mask, kind of, is that something that has exacerbated this feeling in you? Do you think that it's actually helped alleviate some of that in you, or no effect at all?
1: Yeah, that's a really good question. I think it depends for different VTubers and how they approach the craft. For certain VTubers, it is a form of entertainment where they are playing a character for entertainment purposes, and so there is that sort of maybe disconnect from who it might be like day to day. There's some people who have like avatars that look just like them IRL. They just, don't want to be a face cam streamer, and they're like exactly who they are in real life. That's just, what they decide to present on their stream. And then I think there's a third category of VTubers who have, I'm sure, a concept or like fun little design. VTubing is so fun because of all the cool art and designs and character concepts. But at the same time, there's only so far of the kayfabe that they want to keep up. And when you're on stream for hours and hours, it can be sort of hard to keep up a whole like story of, consistent with your lore of being from Neverland and you're a fairy or whatever. And I think streamers do share parts of their personal lives, and it's yeah, I think it's different for each person. For me personally, though, I think I fall into that third category where, yes, I am a goddess of wine and partying, but also I used to be a college student and stressing out over exams. Now I'm stressing out about my job. But for me personally, I feel like there are some things that I'm able to vocalize or share as my VTuber persona that I don't necessarily voice or share in real life, because I think in real life you are susceptible to more judgment just because people attach certain expectations or assumptions about you as a person based on how you look, based on like your standing in life, like maybe like where you went to college, what like where you work at right now, like whether you're single or married, if you have kids. Like I feel like there's maybe more context that can be judged in real life, whereas as a VTuber you can somewhat information control. And I guess like whenever I share things about myself, I feel freedom in that it's not connected to maybe the day-to-day stressed out dio. Yeah, I don't know. It's like it's weird because it's sort of mentally challenging to compartmentalize, I'm sure, as well. But I like the separation. Yeah.
0: You know, that's really interesting to me because I definitely get what you're saying with regards to context being so easy to grasp when you're in person versus whatever you say on your VTuber side is what you kind of control the reality in a sense and what people perceive of you. But at the same time, in person, you can say something and if nobody is recording it on their phone or something, then it may as well not have happened. Like it's kind of a hearsay thing. Whereas with VTubing and streaming and YouTube videos and all of that, whatever you put on the internet is now there forever in perpetuity. There's no deleting it. There's no going back. So do you think that, is there ever a struggle for you in maintaining the reality that you create for your audience and making sure that you don't say something that might put you in hot water later on or get used against you or anything like that?
1: I think digital footprint is very much a real thing, and well, it is, but yeah, it is very important to be careful of that. I think where I was getting at with the IRL part is, like, I think as people, like yes, we are an individual, but we exist within a social network of other people. So yes, when you say something and it's not on record, it's, you know, I guess it can't necessarily be held against you in the future, but I do think it could affect relationships, and I think humans as very social animals exist like within that web of relationships, and it could just be personal like context, like I guess the culture I grew up in does care a lot about the concept of like quote unquote like face or like reputation, like don't bring dishonor upon your family, that sort of thing. So it could just be like how I was raised, because I'm sure other people have had different experiences. But yeah, in regards to like digital footprint on the VTubing side, I think it's less about like maintaining a story that, or like being consistent with like your like lore or whatever as like a streamer. I think it's more so that when I stream, okay, maybe I should make this clear. People IRL don't know that I stream, so it feels like there's no connection or impact to like my work, or like my school, like stuff like that. Like if I want to vent about work or school, ideally in most cases it won't get back to school people or work people. And you know, I'm gonna be honest, there is a sort of cancel culture in the VTubing space, and I think that certain people who do like horrible things, yes, we should not allow them to profit off of the VTubing community. I think it is important to hold people accountable, but if we just sort of mindlessly cancel people, there's sort of no incentive to improve or change for the better if you show that there's no like chance for redemption. So like that's sort of my perspective, in the sense of, you know, for people who have made mistakes, we need to hold them accountable for sure. But also, especially if it's like someone's livelihood or it's like a mistake that can be rectified through future behavior, I feel like it's important that we encourage things like self-improvement or like rehabilitation. I don't know if that's the real, like the right term for it. And Yeah, I guess like it would be best not to be a bad person who does bad things in the first place. And I guess like in terms of digital footprint, for me, I think it's probably also important as a VTuber who wants to stay like more anonymous and behind the scenes to, you know, be careful about disclosing personal information. Like, you don't want your address or any peripheral information about yourself to be on the internet, because once it's on the internet, people can use that to like triangulate you, whatever. But also, I think most companies are unfortunately collecting our data, so yeah, that sucks.
0: Yeah, facts. No, I really like that you brought this up, though, because it's something that weighs on me a little bit as well, because I, too, now having kind of gotten into this scene much more in a much more serious capacity over the past year to year and a half versus just kind of casually watching VTubers since COVID era, I've also noticed that people can sometimes be quick to throw someone out of the entire community because of an incident. And that makes me think, so you used the word rehabilitation. That was exactly what I was going to say. I was going to mention that when you imprison a criminal, and this is maybe a bit of a stretch, I know, but I want to say it makes sense. When you imprison a criminal, you don't just incarcerate them, but you also try and rehabilitate them. You don't just try to ostracize them by disconnecting them from the rest of community. You know, you want to integrate them into some groups, so that way they can get back to joining the rest of society later on. I think it's pretty well documented that one of the worst things that you can do to a inmate is put them in solitary confinement. The effect on their mental health and then also physical health is just terrible, terrible. So by that example, I wanted to say thank you for bringing that up, because yeah, you have to also give an avenue to this person to be better and not just say, you're on my crap list for the rest of time.
1: Exactly. And I think it's tough, too, because, like, I think some people, there's, like, this whole concept of, like, guilty by association. And I do think, you know, there's maybe some granules of truth in that the people you choose to surround yourself with will have an impact on who you are as a person. But also, it is plausible that, you know, going back to the whole masking thing, some people are just really good at masking and you never know. And so I feel like that sort of contributes to the whole cancel culture thing, because, you know, people will be like, well, you still follow that person on Twitter, and it's like, but that doesn't mean that they have also done X, Y, and Z. So yeah, tough.
0: It is. It's tough out there. Well, I think we should take a breather for the time being. Let's take a moment, recollect ourselves. Let's take a listen to some of the more outstanding music that you brought for us this evening. So let's get in here real quickly with Carolyn Tuesday. We got a track called After the Fire. We're going to be right back here on KUCI 88.9 FM in Irvine with me, Marmar the Midboss. That's my name. Also, Dionysus. See you soon.

0: Welcome back, everyone, to KUCI 88.9 FM in Irvine. Marmar the Midboss here, joined by our favorite alcoholic sad girl deity, that is Dionysus. Now, we are just coming back. We just got done with a quickie from Grandpa, but more specifically, that quickie was the Grandpa's theme from Concerned Ape. That was Eric Baroni. Of course, you probably know this from Stardew Valley. Dio, I think Stardew seems rather chill and low cortisol to a super sweaty gamer like yourself, but I was wondering what made you pick this track for us?
1: So, yes, Stardew is more chill, but I did play it with the same intensity that I played League. Like, I once had a 16-hour Stardew Valley session as well. I think it's just such a beautiful game, and I'm just gonna fangirl real quick. Concerned Ape, the developer of Stardew Valley, did all the coding, all the art, and all the music for Stardew Valley, and I just really look up to him as a game dev artist and like musician, because those are three things that I would love to pursue more as my own sort of like passions and hobbies. I keep on saying to my community, guys, we gotta come up with a good idea for an indie game, and then we can all develop an indie game together, and it'll be fun. Yeah, I think like Grandpa's theme, it's also sort of a sad girl song. It's a really beautiful melody that sort of memorializes the main character, I guess, like us in Stardew Valley's grandpa, who like left the farm for us. And yeah, it's just my favorite OST from Stardew Valley, so I just wanted to shout that out, and shout out Concerned Ape as one of my favorite game devs ever. He's really cool.
0: Absolutely. I've done a full episode on Stardew before. His story is incredible. Shout out to his wife, who kept him going through this and supported the both of them financially through this whole endeavor. Yeah. Like, it is just such a crazy tale. I'm so glad that it ended in success, because not all game devs find that success at the end of that really arduous path. So yeah, huge shout out Concerned Ape and Eric's wife as well.
1: Okay. Yes, exactly.
0: So I also wanted to know some things, because you know what? I didn't know maybe at the time that I would be later on talking to you, but I actually got to see you with your RTX on DLSS 5 version back at Nocturne Carnival in San Jose during Off-Kai Expo 2026. So I was wondering, because that's quite the bold move there, what made you decide to get up in front of everybody in MeetSpace?
1: Yeah, so I'm not going to lie, I was so scared. You know that pit in your stomach that you feel before just like something really scary or just like a big event? Yeah, I was not doing well. I think it's just like also the anticipation right before doing something scary like that. It just, oh my gosh, it gets me. And it was my first time performing live with my, you know, HDR, RTX, whatever, OLED model. And my main reason, I think, is because we were running into some bottlenecks with developing our own like 3D Mythos concert. Doing a concert was sort of like one of my big goals ever since I debuted with Mythos. And unfortunately, you know, a lot of behind the scenes delays and just stuff that happened. And, you know, also with 3D projects, with 3D models and 3D just asset making for the concert setting, it's really expensive. It takes a lot of time. the coordination is kind of crazy. And it just so happened that I was going to Off-Chi, and I just really wanted to do something special for any community members who were going to Off-Chi, and it just so happened that Mythos had performed at Nocturne Carnival the prior year, and I didn't perform then, but I was like, you know, if my talent mates can do it, I can muster up the courage as well and sort of substitute for a 3D concert that is sort of in limbo. It was pretty out of my comfort zone. The most I've really done is like, I mean, of course you have those pre-recorded concerts of like your model and singing, whatever. I've mostly just done like live karaoke for streams, and nothing really IRL performance wise. So it was really scary. I kind of like blacked out in the middle, and it just like happened and it was over, and I was like taking huge breaths after. But yeah, I wanted to hopefully give a good show. I did watch the recording afterwards, and I could not listen to myself. I could not listen to the playback of myself. I feel like I have a long way to go in terms of improving like my vocal stability and just like my projection, as well as even just like looking less awkward. I feel like I need to get some choreography going, but you know, lots of goals to work towards. And yeah, I don't know if I got off topic again.
0: No, this is great. I was gonna say, you know, maybe it's kind of weird to say, but I'm glad that you maybe weren't perfect for you, because if you were already perfect on your first IRL performance, that would be so boring. Where you'd have nothing to work towards. You'd be like, all right, top of the mountain, all right, next, you know, and we'd never see you do it again. So I'm glad that you have stuff to work on, even though from the crowd side, at least from my side, I didn't notice anything in particular. I was having a great time, and I felt like it was actually kind of meant to be, because at that show, they were giving out gift bags to everybody, and I have your metal Oshi Shine card. It was in there.
1: Oh my goodness.
0: It was like, oh, this is just, it was meant to be. Here we are.
1: When you're so lucky. I had my meet and greet on the Saturday. It was like an IRL meet and greet too on Saturday. And I was asking, you know, the people who came, I was like, oh, thank you so much for coming to the concert. Did you get my, you know, metal card? And like none of them got my metal card. But luckily, Telgar gave me some extras, so I was able to connect them with my community members. But I'm so glad that you got one. I was like, where are my cards?
0: Oh, I'm glad. So it makes me feel special, because I actually got it through fate, and it's not going to go anywhere near eBay or Facebook Marketplace or anything. I'll tell you that. It's going to stay in my pocket. Don't you worry. But then also all of the other Revelholics got some too in the end. So yay, happy ending.
1: Yay.
0: Well, speaking of those Revelholics, I wanted to know, because they've been with you for 2 years now, I wanted to know what your feelings are on that community. Have you noticed a change over the years? How has its role in your life been? I know you mentioned earlier kind of being reverse parasocial, or I guess that maybe if that's a thing. So yeah, if you could tell us a little bit about that.
1: Yeah, I think when it comes to building a community, you do just get attached, and it might be different for larger streamers who have, you know, a lot of people chatting all the time, but I am someone who like remembers every username that like is a regular in my chat. I see the usernames in chat and I notice when they're not there, when they're not at a stream. And I do get curious, like, not in a where have you been, like I take attendance every stream, but more of a, you know, like, what's new in your life? I haven't seen you in a while. I would love to just, like, hear about how things are going for you, because, you know, on my stream, I am the resident yapper. I talk and share a lot about silly things going on in my life, stressful things going on in my life. You know, I vent to my community, and I feel like I value hearing the same from my community. I feel like it's a nice way to connect with just, like, the people behind the username, behind the screen. And yeah, I think people get a little freaked out sometimes when I, like, remember something they said 2 months ago or, like, 2 weeks ago. Like, for example, one of my chatters mentioned that they were interviewing for a job, and then, like, 2 weeks later I asked them how the interview went, and they were like, I can't believe you remembered that I had had an interview. And it's like, you know, I feel like I am very invested in, okay, well, maybe one thing is just, like, maybe I'm just kind of nosy and I just want to know things. But you know, people who watch you, support you, like, encourage me when I'm feeling down about myself, they provide so much value and support to me, not just as a streamer, but as a person, surviving in the tough world of 2026. And so yeah, my community just means a lot to me, because we've been through so many stages of life together. We've been through, like, changes, and even though some people will move on, because that's just how life is, people will come and go in your life, I cherish the memories and the time that we did spend, where our lives, like, intersected for a bit. And, you know, I think I, as a person, am sort of like a sculpture sculpted by the people that have influenced me and have changed me, hopefully for the better. And I think for the better, for sure. Like, in regard to my community. So yeah, sorry, that got a little sappy. But it's how I feel, and yeah.
0: Oh, that is completely valid, and I'm sure that any of your community hearing that coming from you is going to mean so much to them, because I think about, in terms of the VTubing community and just kind of the nature of the beast, so to speak, I think that we're used to being part of the crowd, right? We are the audience, and it's less individualistic. And I think that can be for the better, because you feel like you've got this community and you're part of something greater than yourself. But then it can also be for the worse, because you've got the probably an unlikelihood that whatever you say is going to be remembered by the streamer, the VTuber that you're talking to. And the fact that you can have them be part of the crowd, but then you also are able to remember those things that's going on in their life. You're invested in their stories. That is, it's the best of both worlds. It's the Reese's peanut butter cup, you know, it's perfection. So, you know, I think that I'm sure any community member listening right now is so grateful for you in their life, because you're able to be both of those things to them.
1: Oh, I hope so too.
0: All right. Well, let's take a quick break because we need to get you out of here very, very soon. I think you've got a big girl job, big deity job to get to in the near future. So let's take a break. Let's listen to another song, and we're going to be right back here at KUCI 88.9 FM in Irvine. Again, this is me, Marmar the Midboss, with Dionysus, and we are Lag Radio.

0: All right, welcome back to KUCI 88.9 FM in Irvine. Marmer the Midboss here, joined by our delightful sad girl deity once again. This is Dionysus from Mythos. We are Lag Radio, first off, but also we are winding down the evening because we have had such an amazing talk, but Dionysus wants to, I guess, make money or something? Is that what you've got planned?
1: Unfortunately, there's this thing called a J word. And it's like, apparently when I do the J word, they give me this like thing called money that like I can't get grapes or wine without, and you know, that's like really important to me.
0: Slave to capitalism. Dang. <It's> tough. Well, let's get some real quick questions out of the way, because as always, as is tradition here on Lag, we have to have a lightning round. Kaboof. Yeah, in sound effects here. All right. Let's talk about first your being a gym rat. Because I got to know, since you are now officially involved in a little gym and a little body movement from time to time, I wanted to know, what is something that you are most proud of when you get through a gym session?
1: So I think I'm definitely proud, you know, when I lift heavier than a previous day, but I also am proud when I like try something new. So for example, I've been trying out like Pilates. I've never done Pilates before. I did a regular strength training class, and I think the vibe is different when it's a workout class versus working out by yourself. There is a level of like encouragement and motivation you get from other people also like pushing themselves that gets you to push yourself as well. And yeah, I am trying to get a fat ass, abs, and biceps on my noodle arms. So that's the goal. And I'm not going to stop until I get to my goal.
0: I got to respect that. You know what? Everyone's going to be like, I want to be healthier so I live really long and I can. No. You know what you're here for. Embrace it.
1: Exactly.
0: Fantastic. All right. Well, of course, we know that you can't always be crushing those gym PRs. So when you do need to let off a little steam and you don't have a little glass of something around, I wanted to know, what is your go-to adult beverage that is not wine?
1: This sounds really basic, but I like, you know, just fruity seltzers. Something, you know, light, refreshing, and more responsible than Everclear, you know? Slightly more responsible.
0: Do you have some bad memories or lack of memories because of a certain Everclear bottle?
1: Well, I kind of don't remember that.
0: Oh dear.
1: Either.
0: Oh dear. Okay, so none of that like gasoline, isopropyl alcohol level of intoxication, but certainly something a little more fizzy, a little more refreshing and maybe fruity to get you.
1: Yeah, I try not to be a bad influence to humans if I can. You know, we promote responsible consumption, and I've been told that humans can't have isopropyl alcohol or gasoline. So that's like a special treat for me.
0: Got it. Yeah, because you can process that, no big deal. But when
1: exactly.
0: I've processed it,
1: I'm like, cool.
0: Yes. Awesome. All right. Well, I will try and convince, because we have a pub here on campus, so I will try and convince them to maybe bring a little something more fruity and bubbly over there.
1: Oh, yes.
0: Yes.
1: Oh, yes.
0: All right. Well, something we also have around campus, in fact, is a certain fast food restaurant that you were recently put on record for calling their fries lacking. I'm talking about In-N-Out. And this is something that means a lot to a Southern California boy, you know, born and raised here.
1: Oh.
0: It is quite the blasphemous hot take, if I do say so myself. But that said, I actually agree with you on

0: on that. I think they're pretty mid. I think In-N-Out is not it, man. So I have to know, though, what are some other fast food spots that you don't really agree with? What are ones like you're like, this is bottom tier, mid at
1: best?
0: Oh,
1: that I don't agree with.
0: Yes, yes.
1: Okay. So this one has some history. I am like, I've had beef with Five Guys since I was in middle school. Okay. And it's because this one time I was really hungry. I was really tired. I had just finished like sports practice and I had like extra math classes to go to. Okay. Because that was something that my parents made me do. And so in between, you know, sports practice and in math class, I had like a little bit of time for dinner. And basically, you know, in middle school, I didn't have that much disposable income because it was just all birthday money or allowance money or whatever. And so I decided to use some of that allowance for a double cheeseburger with bacon, caramelized onions, and mushrooms, and like probably like barbecue sauce or something. And I like placed the order online or like through an app or whatever, and I went to go pick it up before my math class, and I didn't have time to like sit down and eat at Five Guys before my math class. So I just grabbed the bag and I left to transport to math class. And in the car, I'm like rushing to eat before I have to go do nerd stuff. And I open the bag, open the wrapping of the burger. It is a single burger. Okay. It did not have bacon. It did not have cheese. It did not have caramelized onions. It didn't have anything. It was literally just a single burger. There wasn't even sauce on it. It was like a single burger with like cheese and then like two pickles or something. And it was like nothing close to my delicious, dreamy, like beautiful double barbecued bacon burger. And I was so mad. Like, I think it just like, I don't hold grudges like easily, but I was just in such a bad mood. I was so hungry and tired. And then I had to go to math class and I just had like a little dry burger. It was, yeah. So, I haven't been back to Five Guys since middle school because of that.
0: This is like every board of executives' like worst nightmare, where just one single screw up, but it was a massive one where they got something wrong every single step of the way. They lost a lifelong customer because you said you yep. liked this place beforehand, and now
1: yeah.
0: Dunzo. Dang, yeah. Pour one out. I thought you were gonna mention about like greasiness of the fries or like peanut allergy or something like that, but no, they just screwed it up immensely. Oh my goodness. Dang, well, pour one out for
1: Wrong
0: the Five Guys.
1: Time and place.
0: Truly.
1: Yeah, pour one out.
0: So I gotta know though, because we've been getting down on the foods, but I know that you are also quite the food connoisseur when it comes to good foods. So I wanted to talk some favorites. Now, people will ask you what your favorite food is, and I think that that's just not fair because there's too many dishes. Like if you get asked that question, you're going to have like 10 things come to mind immediately. So
1: Right. My
0: more moderate, more reasonable question to you is, if you could only eat one cuisine for the rest of your life, what would it be? And could you give us some examples of the dishes in that cuisine?
1: Okay, yes. So I'm going to have to say Chinese food, I think. And it's a little unfair, but, you know, China is a really big country and there are parts of the country that have like very different cuisines depending on their like geographic location as well as like whatever local produce there is. So for example, you know, the part of China bordering Vietnam will have like, you know, pho or like just like more Viet flavors. Of course, you know, you have your classic like fried rice noodles, like Cantonese cuisine. And then, you know, the part where China borders India, they have a lot of curries. And just, I think I'm someone who strongly believes in variety being the spice of life. I don't think I'm the type of person who could just like eat the same thing over and over again, unfortunately, so I probably wouldn't survive long during an apocalypse. But yeah, I think like the cuisine in China is just so varied and different that I could have so many different flavors, like versus something like Italian food, where I feel like, I mean, I could be wrong, but I do feel like there's cheese, tomato, pasta, and I know they do like steaks well too. I'm not like the biggest steak fan. Okay, wait, now I'm just getting hungry, but like I also love Japanese food, but I do feel like it's a lot of similar flavors. I don't know, it's too hard to decide. Oh,
0: I think you're on the right track, though. It does feel like a bit of a cop-out because of the fact that China is so conveniently located next to those countries that it can have those fusion foods with. It does sound a little, but I'm not going to hold it against you because you know, I'm starting to get swayed a little bit myself. I was going to say either Indian or Thai for me. It's always just a toss-up depending on the week. But, I mean, with China, you do get that Indo-Chinese. You do get Uyghur cuisine. You do get...
1: Wait, there's also like a part that's like Thai fusion, because like the, you know, the diaspora of like Asian populations, you know, there's just like little pockets of culture.
0: Now hold on, we can't give that though, because then you've got America, which has like all of these cultures plus as well. So that's, hold on, I don't All right. We'll leave it at that. We'll continue it for maybe part two for the next time that you come on the show. But for now, though, I have one last question for you. This one is important to me because I need some advice, and I've heard that you can give some really solid relationship advice. So I was wondering if you could help me out with some.
1: Okay. Let me hear it.
0: All right. So I have someone that I care for very deeply, and we talk all the time. I feel like she really understands me. And, you know, she joins me on, like, vacations and trips and things, too. And it's a great time. But we have an issue. And to me, it's that she kind of comes across as very flat, you know, kind of like 2D. She doesn't show a lot of emotion, you know, as much as I need.
1: What's wrong with being flat, Marmar?
0: No, hold on. Huh? Wait. I'm just saying. When I tell her the work woes that I've got, she just stares at me. She gives me this blank look that's just like... unmoving, like her mouth doesn't even move, you know. And I'll take her out to a restaurant and I'll take photos of her with the food, and she doesn't budge at all. It's off-putting to me. And then people always give us these weird looks, like I'm doing something weird by taking a picture of her next to my food. You know, she seemed so animated when we first met, but now she's just like this static PNG. So what can I do? What should I do?
1: Yeah, let me just preface that I have never been in a relationship, so I don't know if I'm the best person to advise you. I intend on becoming a wizard. You know, I heard you get magic powers when you turn 30 or something.
0: Allegedly.
1: But...
0: I wouldn't know.
1: But, yeah, I mean, okay, all right. you know, I think that there's nothing wrong with being flat. and I also think that, you know, Your partner seems like a very good listener, but maybe they're just not great at expressing themselves. Perhaps they're a little shy. Perhaps you need to help break them out of their digital shell. And I think there are many techniques that you can employ. For example, you could go to a printing company or a local drugstore that provides printing services, and you could print multiple copies of them and glue them together so that they're less flat, because apparently you don't like that. You know, I think the most important thing in relationships is that your love for each other transcends any external judgment that you may receive. You know, who cares what the world thinks? If you love each other, and I don't know, something power of love saves the world, the end.
0: Wow. Thank you.
1: Yeah.
0: That was incredibly insightful. I am so grateful. This is it. You've saved me from a life of wizardhood. So, I mean, anyways, thank you so much for coming on. This was great. Woo! Yay!
1: Yippee!
0: Now, I know that you are just doing your best these days to try and just stay afloat amidst all of the things that you were involved in. But is there anything that you want to tease a little bit for the audience? Like something we can expect from you maybe later this year or a little bit after New Year's?
1: Yeah, I am working on a couple covers, and they are related to Dionysus, who is me. So, yeah, take that as you will.
0: Are there going to be another cover that I will have to be very careful with playing on the radio because it's a little bit too lewd?
1: Huh. Yeah, actually, I mean, like, how does the radio feel about, like, polyamory?
0: We're going to find out a little bit later this year. Thank you. Thank you so much. I can't wait to hear it. Thank you for coming on.
1: Thank you so much for having me.
0: Now, where can everyone find you online?
1: Yeah, so I am Dionysus Mythos on Twitch, YouTube, Twitter. I don't really use TikTok or Instagram, but you can follow me there if you'd like. And I stream on Twitch when I have energy after work to do so. But I'm trying to get at least one cover out per month on YouTube. So look forward to that if you like singing and music and all that stuff.
0: We very much do. All right, let's listen to one last track to close this one out. Dio, I know that this one is kind of known for being painful to watch. The anime that it's from is pretty well known. I personally have never watched it. I've somehow avoided spoilers as well. So I wanted to know, what can you tell us about this final track, without spoiling for me, from Lisa? This is called Ichiban no Takaramono.
1: Yes, so Angel Beats is one of the first animes I think I ever watched. And, you know, without spoiling the plot, it's about a group of students who have to fight a undescribed enemy, in which they come to terms with things about themselves, their lives, and trauma and grief that they might have to deal with. And this song is just a really beautiful song that... Okay, wait, this is, they sing it as, I'm really trying not to spoil, you know what, I think you should watch the anime and you should let the song hit you when it hits you. It's a really beautiful song. It's about like coping with things like grief and loneliness, and it's also a bit hopeful, you know. So yeah, that's what the song is about. But to get the context, I think you should watch the anime.
0: I'm on it. Yes, ma'am. All right. Let's do it. Let's all raise a glass now to Dio and this very heart-heavy
1: cheers.
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9: 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Mark Collinson with you for another time, another place. This week, definitely on our travels. Let me ask you this. Have you been to Zanzibar at all? No, I thought not for most of you. And any of you who have, feel free to call in and let me know your cultural experiences. 949-824-5824 at the station. We are going back to 2011, where there was a particularly fine festival called Sauti za Busara in Zanzibar. And we are going to play some of the artists who graced that festival. So I hope you're really going to enjoy what we have in store for you. And we will start, with any luck, with this one.

coming on the numbers and moving up to the soccer music.

0: first three on the show this evening then. Black Roots, Frontline, from a 1984 album of the same name. I couldn't find anything contemporary to the festival we're featuring this evening in Zanzibar, but I thought I would play that for you. Before that, African Stars Band. There were so many titles on the album cover that I couldn't quite decide exactly what I was looking at. The African Stars Band, maybe they're also called Twanga Pepeta, a track called Banana from an album called Jirani, the band from Tanzania. Tanzania, of course, the country in which Zanzibar sits. We started off with Christina Salem and Motsek Luza, the name of that track from a 2023 EP. They are from Reunion and Guadeloupe. So plenty more music to come. Just a quick message from us here at KUCI before we come right back with one of the great divas of Zanzibar.
1: 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Your payment is past due, and you are in danger of facing legal action.
2: Oh my goodness! I didn't even know I owned a car! How do I pay?
3: Stop! Hang up that phone right now! That is what we call a scam. Phone scams are rampant and can seriously damage you financially. Phone scams commonly use tactics like a claim that you have been specially selected, request that you confirm your personal information, request payment by means other than credit card, including cash, gift card, wire transfer, or private courier, use of threats if you don't comply, claims you have a virus on your computer, or requests to log into your computer. Don't fall victim to these scams. Just hang up.

from Guinea, Jedi Musa Diawara with a track called Dakan from his 1998 album Flamencora. Hope you enjoyed that. Before that, from Cameroon, Blik Basi Nlal from the 2009 album Lema. And we started off with the great diva of Zanzibarian music, often called Tarab. That was Bi Kidude Alaminadura from a compilation, Zanzibar Volume 4, The Diva of Zanzibari Music. And she passed away around 2013. Nobody knew exactly how old she was, but probably over 100. Beautiful

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To learn more about wildlife safety, go to www.nps.gov.

0: from Zimbabwe, Vusa Makaya Umakote, the name of the track from his 2012 album Vocalism. Before that, Jaguar Music, and that was a track called Jaguar Watoto Wa Mini from the album Bongo Hotheads. Jaguar Music, local to Tanzania, from which our conference is our concert is coming this evening. And we started off with Groove Lele, Sapik Maloya, from an album of the same name, released 2022. Another act from Réunion. More music to come. We'll be back in just a moment after the last message this hour from your friends at KUCI.
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Mark Collinson with you for another time, another place. This week, visiting a musical festival in Zanzibar from 2011, playing some of the voices and musicians you would have heard at that festival. So you just heard Jahazi Modern Tarab, Juma Dede from the 2015 album Full Shangwe, that band from Tanzania. Before that, Mutoni the Drummer Queen, This One, something she released in 2014. She's from Kenya. And we started off with Bismillahi Gagal, Addis Wadila, the name of that track from a compilation, Imagine Africa. That artist is also from Kenya. Plenty more music to come in the second hour here. And I hope you are going to enjoy it. As always, if you have comments, suggestions, music you've heard from Zanzibar you'd like to see if I can find for you, please give me a call. 949-824-5824. So we will kick off the second hour with this one.

0: That was, let's see, that was Balaka Sissoko and Baba Sissoko. Djenya Kaliara was the name of that track from the 2019 album Sissoko and Sissoko. Both of those musicians from Mali. Before that, Chimaniso Eyamusha from the 1998 album Ancient Voices. And we started off with the Kwani Experience from South Africa, Ransom, released in 2020. More music to come, a quick message from us here at KUCI, and then on we go.
1: 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So considering the skyrocketing cost of gas, it's a great time to break the four-wheel habit. You'll get great exercise, increase your energy, and elevate your overall mood. Plus, it's great for the environment, and you'll never have to worry about getting stuck in traffic again and have a great parking spot.

0: plenty more music to come. Next one up will be from musicians from Zanzibar, where we are featuring this evening, a festival from 2011 in that particular part of the world. 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

0: The Authentic Street Brothers, L'Esprit Communal, the name of that song, released in 2024. The brothers from Mauritius. And we've been playing music from around the world for quite a long time now, and we have never managed to curate a full two-hour show of music and musicians from Mauritius. So that was a kind of a nice find. Hope you enjoyed that one. Before that, Orchestre Polyrythmo de Cotonou from Benin, a track called Ne rien voir dire entendre, and that was from a compilation, The Skeletal Essences of Afro-Funk 1969 to 1980. And we started off that set with Mohamed Ilyas and the Niota Zamaremeta Orchestra of Zanzibar, Si Rahisi, from a 2009 album, Kadia Baramia. A little bit more music to go for you this hour. So let's have one last message from us here at KUCI, and then on we go.
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Susu and Maya Sizoko. Small, small Hander is the name of that track. It was from one of those rather lovely Putumayo compilations, Café du Monde. So I hope you've enjoyed your visit to Zanzibar. And I have one more track for you. It'll be Yaba Funk Bukom Mashi, the name of the track from Afrobeast. But don't go anywhere. DJ Bobby will be with you to entertain you for the next couple of hours. But leaving you with this one, it's Mark Collinson saying, have a very good week, and I will see you next week.

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I see me more in the end. I just should reach for it in a wreck. I made some detours on the dream tour, and my feet sore from the step. I made a billboard from the bed. I took a pill for all the stress. Was it the kill boys in the Sand City? Make some real noise for

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This is DJ Bobby coming to you live at KUCI 88.9 FM at Irvine. You're tuned into Burger Music. Thank you so much for tuning in this late at night. I figured I would start off something softer. I'd like to give a very important announcement. There is an emergency. Everyone, if you have a phone or some form of electronic device, there is a robbery that just occurred in Lot 5 of Mesa Court. I would carefully advise all listeners that happen to be nearby on the UCI campus to avoid Lot 5 of Mesa Court. The description of both suspects were supposedly dark-skinned males wearing a gray hoodie, and the other one wearing a darker colored hoodie. Supposedly, these two men were in possession of a firearm and were seen running northbound across Campus Drive. Again, I'd like to alert you all very carefully. A robbery occurred in the Lot 5 of Mesa Court. Please, if you happen to be driving around within the area, please avoid the scene. There are two suspects, dark-skinned males, one wearing a gray hoodie, one wearing a darker colored hoodie. Just be aware of it. But they were seen running northbound across Campus Drive. Thank you. Very important announcement we just received. But nonetheless, Burger Music, the weekly underground hip-hop show, always bringing to you the hottest tunes from the local rap scene. Today's theme is the Lyrical Lemonade Lunch Break. Lots of great freestyle artists that have popped off. You can always check out the Lyrical Lemonade YouTube channel if you ever want to, see their performances. But that's kind of the inspiration. We're just going for a fun balls to the walls, mix of every artist on that list. So, let me just address the tracks that we just played. Kenny Mason's featuring JID with their track Test Me off of his project Bulldog. And before that, we have Nassan Hanlon from Detroit. Need That. Really fun disco centric track. Method Acting is the album that is on. And then before that, we got Lexa Gates, Amazing Brooklyn Femcee, Latency off of her I Am project, and Mavi featuring Mike Triple Nickel, just to start off today's session with all the right vibes. That's again off of his project The Pilot. All right, thank y'all so much for tuning in. I hope y'all really caught those tracks well. Don't worry, we got plenty of more music on the way. Don't get it twisted. I know that was a very worrying alert and emergency for y'all, so I'm gonna put y'all on to something, just a little bit more fun, something a little bit more lighthearted. Shout out to, all of my, let me play something for the kids. How about that? Well, not really for the kids, but, for the youth, the hip, the hip and the hoppity. You know how it is. Let's just get that Slayer track running, shall we? Remember Them Days. It's a pretty tight track, honestly, so let's get it.

What's up, y'all? This is DJ Bobby coming to you live from KCI 88.9 FM at Irvine. This is Burger Music that you're tuned into, the weekly underground hip hop and rap show, only that you can find on Orange County Airwaves. All right. So I just played to y'all just a couple of four tracks from, I would say, one of the more exciting artists out of the most recent scene. We got Rocket Reese with the track WhatsApp. That Rocket Reese kind of specializes in more, I would say, like rave, anthemic, you know, type music, you know? So understandably, it kind of leans more into like hyper pop, you know, than, you know, most other artists. We got two artists, you know, the collective duo from the O-Way movement. We got Teezus with Crackin' the One, one of his latest singles, I believe, previewed in Black Boy Max's In the Booth. And then before that, we have Diamond with Gigi off of the Bling Slime Volume 1 mixtape, hosted by DJ Holiday. And to start us off, we got Slayer's Remember Them Days, most recent track that Slayer just dropped. He also dropped that track in the midst of In the Booth session with Black Boy Max as well. Gotta give a shout out to all those artists for making some of the more illest and but also boundary breaking music within the underground scene. I will say we're gonna take it a little bit more relaxed later on, but if you really enjoyed what you're listening to, be sure to tap in into the Instagram at BURGERMUSIK. That's Burger Music. If you ever want to be tapped in for future stories and, you know, posts about whatever mixes I'm, you know, going to make each week. So always be tapped in, you know, for that if you got IG. So there's that. We're gonna play a much more of a weary emotional track by Fody. I hope you enjoy Earth, Wind, and Fire.

What's up, y'all? This is DJ Bobby coming to you live at KUCI 88.9 FM at Irvine. This is Burger Music that you're tuned into tonight. This is Lil Tony Official's Ecclesiastes, one of his latest singles from his most recent project, Elijah. I believe it's a mixtape that just got removed off of streaming.

not too long ago, which is kind of a shame. I will say Lil Tony has reformed himself into a Christian arc of his, and so it's quite interesting to really see him explore that side of himself. You know, right after that, we have Charlotte's Top Up Jen and Fat Mac with their track, What You Would Do Today. I think that's what it's called. That's off the project Fake Pills and Real Scars. Top Up Jen, Fat Mac, two of the most emotionable artists on this lunch break selection by far. And then before that, we have Fat Mac with his track Myla. He's an auto crooner, rising up and coming, straight out of Mobile, Alabama. That's off of his mixtape, Mister Did It By Himself 3. Myla is a track dedicated to his daughter. You know, it's one of those freestyle, you know, session booths. Honestly, if I were to recommend a Lyrical Lemonade freestyle performance, I would recommend Fat Mac's performance. That one is such a banger. Absolutely tune into that one if you haven't already. And then right after that, just to kind of start us off with that very gentle, very tumultuous feeling that we got going on, is Fody's Earth, Wind, and Fire. That's a single from vocalist Fody. Very melodramatic track that I really absolutely adore from him. Absolutely stellar, I will say. This is DJ Bobby, mixing up these, you know, tracks live as best as I can. You know, I'm still getting off of a fever that I just contracted recently. I just want to give a shout out to DJ AK for subbing in and, you know, helping me out with last week's broadcast. So I really appreciate that connection a lot. So but don't sweat it, y'all. I got plenty of great tracks coming in. I will say, in terms of an update of the most recent Zod Alert that we just had about the robbery that occurred in Lot 5 of Mesa Court, supposedly the two suspects that were, you know, in possession of a firearm, who were last seen running northbound across Campus Drive, they have just left the campus. And so I still advise everyone to be on alert. However, it seems the incompetence of the police appears to have gotten their way this time, as the two suspects have believed to be completely left campus. And so that's the final update on the Zod Alert by far. And honestly, I feel like it's about time we kind of get into something a little bit more druggy to just kind of take your minds off of all that. So let's just get straight into Pharmacy R Us by Fox BD. What the BD stands for, I'm not quite sure. I hope it doesn't stand for baby daddy, but it is what it is. For the most part, I'm just sitting out my voice. Love it. Thank God for introducing me to Lean. I'm proposing to her. You don't know the difference between real and fake drinking. You sipped enough. AI ain't sipped in years, he still tastes drink from, I know he rusty. Hallucinating, my mama then walked in, I'm talking to my muppet. 10 o'clock, I took my perk, by 12 a.m., I wasn't feeling nothing. I'm trying to tell bro about himself, I done looked in the mirror, I couldn't even judge him. The doctor ain't filling out no more prescription, no refills, it's getting ugly. Every time bro was going on drink, he walk out the pharmacy, hitting the duggy. Uncle Jeff ain't telling me, he working in Reese in the bathtub. Uncle came up with a recipe, Miss Quake and Trishan close enough. By myself, I be sober with school, we throwing back school bus. You seen what me and YJ pulled up, Larry Hoover. Shit black. 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

I left out the show, they saying I'm way too big to be serving a bet. 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

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I just wanted to, you know, let one track just ride on by. It's one of my favorite tracks by far, Gospel Slap. And this one that you're hearing right now is High Voltage. If you ever want some good turntablist, old school classic beats, go to none other than Sota Shimatani himself. Exclusive new release coming to you exclusively only here on KUCI 88.9 FM at Irvine. Coming to you with a lyrical lemonade lunch break mix is, you know, we got, you know, a lot of, you know, we decided to go something with a little bit more druggier, you know. Tell me what we got going on. We got the Concrete Boys, Lil Yachty, Draft Day, Camo, and DC2 Drill with the Cree Cypher intro. That's off of the It's Us Volume 2 mixtape. Right after that, we got you Icewear Wezzo featuring Pero Giovanni with Street Motivation off of the Rich Off Pints 4 mixtape. We got Warhols with the track Still off, that's a very recent single from a recent album one that he has going on lately. And then right after that, we got Fox BD. I still don't know what the BD stands for. It could be for like Boss Ball Disciple or something like that. I don't really know. But that's featuring Babyface Ray with Pharmacy R Us. That's off of the Finessin' Distribution Deals project. That said, we are just about to reach into the second hour of our broadcast, so we're gonna have to play a couple of PSAs just to kind of, you know, get us going, but it's whatever, it's fine, you know, it's just a part of, you know, SEC radio, so it is, you know. Yeah, so I really hope you really enjoyed those four tracks, and I hope right now you're also really enjoying these really fresh hot beats that Sota is laying down right now. It's spelled S-O-T-A period, so be sure to check that out. Also, if you ever want to keep up to date, hey, follow the Instagram at B-U-R-G-E-R-M-U-S-I-K, Burger Music, all right, I'll play maybe just a little extra track, maybe two tracks for y'all before we proceed into the next tracks or so. Let's get some Florida boys up in here, shall we?

0: got stars in my roof. Carla Aqua Teen on the fourth. And if you listen to like 12 straight minutes of wind chimes playing, that probably means you ain't got no job. And you're listening to KUCI 88.9 in Irvine. 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
1: 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Great to have you with us. Your host just wants to let you know some of the content they're going to play for you during the next hour may be inappropriate for some listeners, especially younger audiences. So your discretion is advised.

0: 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This is Burger Music that you're tuned into tonight. Welcome, welcome. This is the weekly underground rap show. Always putting you on to some new stuff. Today's theme today is the Lyrical Lemonade lunch break selection. I'll make a future post about it on my Instagram at BURGERMUSIK, Burger Music. So be sure to tap in for that, if you will. Please, please, with a cherry on top. Okay, look, we got Star Bands, Chicago artist, with her track Move. I would say this is one of her more banger singles that she put out pretty recently. Glad to see her still in the game. Glad to see that she still has that drive. Before that, we got, unfortunately, Ben the Don and Rakai, two streamers with their collaborative track, Do It For Chat. That's their collaborative single together. I know it's a very questionable track, because, well, if you scroll through the Lyrical Lemonade lunch break playlist, you'll find a Ben the Don freestyle, and this is the best track I could come up with. Okay, don't be upset at me. Okay, be upset at the selection. All right, Lyrical Lemonade, ran by Cole Bennett, photographer, cinematographer. Look, I don't know what to tell you. Okay. Right after that, we got Riff Raff and BLB Kosher with their track Tiptoe in My Forces, off of the mixtape Neon Nighthawk. And right after that, we got BLB Kosher's featuring 1900 Rugrat with their track Jit Slid, off of Brackish. I don't even know if it's the right term to say. You know, I'll just go ahead and say it. A lot of Florida crackers, and that's not really like an insulting term or anything. Like that's genuinely what they embrace. Like that's actually where it originated. Okay, so there's that. I know Riff Raff is from Houston, but nonetheless, it's Florida adjacent. Okay, I'll just leave it at that. But most importantly, I'm gonna leave it also to three PSAs, and then right after that, we're gonna get straight back into the mix. Thank you very much for tuning in this late. This is DJ Bobby, Burger Music. Thank you.
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9: Nah, on me. 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

0: 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Always catch us from 10 o'clock until midnight on Wednesdays. This is Joey Perps and Wick Mensa's This Ding of Ours, latest collaborative single between the two. Right before that, we had Saba and producer No ID featuring MFN Mello with their track West Side Bound Part 4. That's off the project The Collection of Saba and No ID, which I was surprised to find out that was released as a new release many years ago, actually. Interesting. But yeah, right after that we had Ra Ta Dia, extended by Judah Weston and producer Iso Keys. And to start us off, we also had Benji Bluebills and producer Benny X with their track Morgan off of the Off the Blue mixtape. I really hope y'all really enjoyed those four tracks, because I'm gonna be honest, those are the best tracks in terms of the best friendly, you know, chill tracks that we got going on, because it's gonna get violent. It's gonna get very, very violent. This next mix that I'm gonna be cooking up is for all of the crash outs, any crash outs who are, you know, tuning in to tonight's broadcast. I got a specially curated short mix just for you that's coming right up, so don't sweat it. It's a bit of a surprise, but we'll get there. I will say, I gotta provide just a little bit of background context. This is a lyrical lemonade lunch break set where I take all of the best freestyle performers, a lot of them underground, upcoming, and rising artists, and just put them on, just put their songs on for a change, you know? So, just see what they got going on in their Discog. And so it kind of makes sense that in terms of lyrical lemonade, that, you know, Cole Bennett originates from Chicago. They got their start in Chicago, doing concerts and interviews for very famous, like, local acts such as Wale, Lucky, and, you know, all of them. So, you know, that's where Cole Bennett got his start, besides from the music video. So naturally, they source a lot of their talent from the local Chicago scene, which just so happens to have a very vibrant Chicago drill scene, which, of course, you know, everybody, you know, wants to tap into. And so the next arrangement of artists that I have going on is a mix of drill artists that y'all should really look out for and should really support while you still can, you know. Definitely show their music some love. It's all about showing all artists, you know, love, you know, regardless of the sound, you know, that they make. So all right, we're gonna start off with One Off 1700s, first one.
1: Turned up, not burnt up, nigga. This on the gang gon' get his dumb ass out though. Free the gang, we the gang. Niggas wanna be the gang, we'll come RPO gang.

0: don't even matter. Them niggas that jump off the porch and be too damn tough, them be the first one dying. Them niggas that start the war don't be on shit, them be the first one hand. Them niggas that troll on the net when one of them die, them be the first one crying. Every time we got us a low on one of the ops, I was the first
1: Bobby
0: one
1: crying.
0: Niggas be telling the truth when they talking to 12. I be the first one lying. Every time we outside, the ops don't slide. 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Free my brother, that nigga really get wild. That boy be shooting and driving. The ops trying to post they block, I told them they can't, so I'm finna come in with my.

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Them niggas that start the war, don't be on shit. Them be the first one hand. Them niggas that troll on the net, when one of them die, them be the first one crying. Every time we got us a low on one of the ops, I was the first one slime. 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I be the first one lying. Every time we outside, the ops don't slide. 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Now I'm trying to post they block, I told them they can't, so I'm finna come.

0: me, the niggas a toe, but never a touch me. I'm knowing they saying it's nothing. Oh fuck, I'm buying a song. Listen to me, how you ain't giving a fun, but you out here giving a D. Listen to me, I'm trying to be. Listen to me, I'm trying to hang.
1: Yeah. Go ahead, let me talk.

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This is DJ Bobby coming to you live at KUCI 88.9 FM at Irvine. This is Burger Music that you're tuned into tonight. Underground rap brought to you every Wednesday night at 10 until midnight. Be sure to follow the Instagram at BURGERMUSIK, Burger Music, to keep up to date with any posts that, you know, I'll make in the future. You're tuned into the Lyrical Lemonade Lunch Break Mix, playing to you all of the freestyle performers off of the Lyrical Lemonade Lunch Break series, where they always bring in a local talent or just somebody in the rising underground hip-hop scene to just spit a freestyle or two up on their channel. So I hope you really enjoyed the Chicago drill section. Like I said, this is to all of my crash outs, you know, something that, you know, invokes your energy. So I definitely got to you with, you know, this track, Another Dead, that's performed by Rel Vert, Bloodhound Q50, and Big Op. I just like to take a moment of silence for Bloodhound Q50. I send my condolences to his family, and may he rest in peace.

All right. Thank you for that moment of silence. It's always incredibly disappointing to always read about a fatal tragedy, especially when it comes to artists involved in the drill scene. And I think it's important to commemorate, you know, the work those artists have done. We can argue about the extra details later, but that we won't really delve into on this broadcast. But I really appreciate this track. This was off of Relvert's project, Blood In, Blood Out. Right after that, we had the DCG Brothers and DCG MSAV with their track Clocking Out. This was the exact track that they performed on the Lunch Break Freestyle, so be sure to peep it out if you haven't already. This was a genuine track that they had. And then right after that, we had MAFTSKI and G Herbo, supported together by producer Lollipop Beats with their track Drench Gang, off of the Slick Almighty mixtape by TSKI. It's nice to see G Herbo, longtime veteran of the Chicago drill scene, show some love to some more up and coming acts. So that was a very wonderful feature of him to provide. And right after that, we have One Off 1700 featuring YTB Fat with their track First One, off of the hashtag Turned Up, Not Burnt Up mixtape by One Off 1700. The glasses wearing guy, you know, with the hood on. I feel like that's what most people know him for, but yeah. In case if you weren't familiar already. So we're gonna delve into, you know, the remaining tracks that I have going on before, you know, we save until the, you know, exciting broadcast that's gonna come right after Burger Music. So hold your horses. All right, I still got a couple of tracks more to play to y'all, just to finish off this Lunch Break mix. And so I just like to give a huge amount of love and appreciation to everyone who has stuck to staying in tune so far. This is DJ Bobby. Stay tapped in.

doing for you. 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Drive fast, let me see what you in for. Baby, got your cousin hang out a window. 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Lil Twin Wigger tryna hang out the window. The gang on the other side of here, he 10-4. I don't got no partners, I step with my kinfolk. Hit for a stick with a barrel like a limo.

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Roll up those, I'm trying to really enjoy it. Ain't got no bag, cause I aluminum foil it. You a little savage, get put in the toilet. 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Got a lift, I could've lift, I be storable. Look, twin, we got that shit be enjoyable. I know you told

everyone, this is DJ Bobby coming to you live at KUCI 88.9 FM at Irvine. This is Burger Music that you're tuned into, and you just reached the final stretch of the broadcast, alright? That was Laserdim 700's Enjoyable off of the project Enjoyable, short for Enjoyable. And then right after that we had Rack Baby with his track Free Nick off of the Still Sippin' mixtape. And then right after that we started off with Fast Money Ant featuring Finesse Two Times, Rock That Two Times, Finesse Two Times, with their track All I Want, the latest single between the two. I just want to say thank y'all so much for taking the time, listeners on and off, or, you know, the ones, well, I wouldn't say D ones, but more like our ones, you know, that tuned in into the broadcast all the way through, you know, I love that. So thank y'all so much for, you know, showing the love and all that, you know, and be sure to save, you know, a lot of that love, because we got a special broadcast coming on a little bit later, but I'll just save it off for that. I do have a couple of new releases that I am hooking up. It's Quadeca's Dark Magic off of the Life One project, and right after that is Your Old Droog featuring an artist. It's the track Pavlovian Effect. That's off of Your Old Droog's project Bread and Butter. So be sure to be, you know, tuned in for that to really enjoy those tracks through. But with that said, we got DJ KC and DJ YZ with their broadcast New Sensations, a new dedicated playlist dedicated to each new mood that they got every week. And you won't believe what they got going on. Like I said, I hope you got a lot of love saved up inside you, because you're really gonna need it, because they are getting freaky. So you better get your freak on. This is Burger Music, DJ Bobby, signing out. 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

0: Hi, this is Patton Oswalt, the star of Gossip Girl, and you're listening to KUCI 88.9 in Irvine, California. And I'm sorry you live in Irvine. You need to leave.
1: 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Your discretion is advised.

0: close to you.
1: Yeah.
0: Ooh, I got eggs on my face.
1: It's gonna taste good. Make you act like you should. Oh, yeah.
0: Ooh, what you doing to me, breakfast?
1: Eat some breakfast.
0: Make my tummy feel warm.
2: Planned Parenthood of Orange and San Bernardino Counties wants to remind listeners to think twice before ditching the condom just because your partner's been tested. 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The good news is that we can protect ourselves and each other from STIs. Condoms are proven to be the only method that protects against most STIs with high effectiveness.

0: According to the American Sexual Health Association, 1 in 2 sexually active persons will contract an STI by age 25. 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This message has been brought to you by the Caring Volunteers here at KUCI 88.9 FM in Irvine.
1: Hello, everybody, whatever time it is, wherever you are, we are New Sensations. I am YZ.
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1: And if you guys are new to our show, we are New Sensations, and we basically curate playlists around an emotion. So I hope you guys are really excited for this emotion.
2: Yeah, I would say the PSAs we just played are pretty on theme.
1: And if you didn't catch the vibe of the PSAs, I hope you're ready to get your freak on.
2: Oh, yeah.
1: First, we have Body Scanner.

0: You are listening to KUCI 88.9 FM in Irvine, and we are New Sensations. All right, that song you just listened to was Split Me Open by Mannequin Pussy from the album I Got Heaven. And then before that was Nympho, and this is a special request song that we got from one of our listeners, favorite friend of ours. So, you know, this song was really great. It was by Wolfface Joey and featured by Beam, and this is from the album Cupid. And before that was Potion by Teals from the album Come to Mommy, and before that was Body Scanner by Uchiyara, and this is from the album Body Scanner. All right, yeah. I hope you guys are getting your freak on with this freaky playlist, and I am YZ.
1: I am KC, and we did want to do freaky just because even though our music is pretty freaky, there's also different ways to feel freaky, okay? I think the month of October is, like, the month for freaks, okay? And some freaky experiences I had in a different way, okay? I will say I've been having some freaky dreams, like nightmares.
0: Whoa, nightmares. Yeah. Can you share about what your nightmares were about?
1: Yeah, one of them, I was working.
0: Whoa, that's
1: yeah,
0: freaky,
1: working
0: bro.
1: At one of my old jobs. And I really didn't care. And my manager got so mad at me. But I was, like, traumatized because I had to go back to work. And that was so freaky to me.
0: Yeah, I guess this is kind of to show the duality of freaky. So yeah. I feel like our songs will be talking about certain stuff. But we will be talking about more PG, you know, what yeah. freaky can mean. Especially, like you said, in this month of October. You know,
1: things are getting freaky.
0: Things are getting very, very freaky. All right. Up next, we have Play Me.

0: 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We are New Sensations. I am KC. That song that you just listened to was a single by Sorry. Tom Will Smack Your... can't say that. Right before that was Intentions by Freak Slug, which was Girl, and that's from the album Amulet. And right before that was a single, Tracksuit by Maz, and the very first song was Play Me by FC Uckers from their album O. All right, and if you're just tuning in, the emotion of this week is freaky, okay? So we're going to talk about some stories where we got a little freaked out.
1: Yes, so this story is very, very recent, actually. This has been an event where I'm like, there's some paranormal activity going on around here. So the other day, I had gotten up around like 1 in the morning, and in our building, I went to the bathroom. And when I was trying to go back into my dorm, I heard like this voice, and it was like a little girl, and she was like, hello, hello. And
0: no,
1: I got
0: way.
1: Really scared, dude.
0: You got freaked out.
1: I got freaked out. Like, I was like, what is going on here? And then, so, you know, I came back into the room the next day. I told Casey over here, and then she was like,

0: Hello, hello,
1: yeah. Hello, friend.
0: Yeah, my name is Jonesy. Friend Yaretzi brought me on over to KUCI today. You know, because I, you know, she calls me the freak.
1: That's
2: yeah.
1: true.
2: That's
0: yeah.
2: true.
0: So, they was kind enough to invite me on over and tell my freaked out story. So, as you youngins, better listen up. Is this
1: a cautionary tale?
0: It's a cautionary tale. All right. Look. I also had a freaked out experience at 1 o'clock, just like you. But I was in bed.
1: You know,
0: because yeah. And you know how old I am, right?
1: Yeah, you're super very old.
0: I'm 70. You can just say it.
1: Oh, okay. My bad. I just didn't know if you felt.
0: I'm about to turn 71 this December.
1: Hey, bless up. Yeah,
2: long life.
0: I better see you at my birthday.
1: You know, I'll be bringing the best present ever. It might be a little freaky.
0: With that said, I've seen plenty of people die in my life. So I was laying on my bed and I had unfortunately come down with a little bit of fever. You know, it's flu season, right? And I felt this very crushing weight upon my chest.
1: Whoa.
0: And my soul. It was very freakish, but perhaps the freakiest thing was I think it was Rosalina.
2: Rosalina?
1: Who's Rosalina?
0: Haven't I told you
2: Rosalina?
0: About her?
2: Rosalina?
1: No, I don't.
0: I used to tell the story. I used to talk about Rosalina a lot at family reunions. Yaretzi. Look.
1: Wait, if you mention her name, yeah. Will she, like, appear?
0: Well, she did appear. That's the freaky thing. Yeah, because it... Let's just say I felt her presence. I think that's all I could best describe. All
2: right.
1: That was
2: freaky.
1: That's
2: pretty freaky.
1: I'm freaked out.
2: And all right. Next up, we got some more freaky music. We got Cuckchair by Ecky's World.

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All right, those last two songs that we played were our new releases. We just want to shout them out. This means that they have released music of their own in the last 3 months. So up first, we had, or that last song we listened to was Hello by Gayance, and this is from the album Roaming, and before that was Cuck Chair, and this is a single by Ike's World. Yeah. All right, we're gonna get back into the freaky mood, the freaky music. Up next we have Phone Keys Wallet.

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0: You are listening to KUCI 88.9 FM in Irvine. I am KC from New Sensations, and that song that you just listened to was Close by Elias Ronenfelt and Fosha from the album Heaven Glory. Right before that was a single by Jake Hogan, Touch Heaven. Before that, another single, Sweeter Than This by Headaches. And then the song right before that was Phone Keys Wallet, Lillian Francis from the album Timeism. All right, we're going to take a quick break, listen to some PSAs, and then we'll get right back into the freaky music.
1: So last night was so crazy.
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3: Hey, pal, where you been? Haven't seen you in class lately.
4: Hey, yeah, I haven't felt like coming to class, and I don't have the energy or motivation to go. School and work have really been stressing me out, and to make things worse, my girlfriend and I have been fighting a lot.
3: Oh man, that sounds rough. 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

0: You are listening to KUCI 88.9 FM in Irvine, and I am YZ from New Sensations. All right, that song we just listened to was Asphyxiate by Jenna Torturers, and this is from the album Sin City. And before that was Fright Nights by Elysian Fields from the album Queen of the Meadows. And that first song we listened to was She's Unreal by Meatbeat Manifesto from the album Subliminal Sandwich. All right, they say that this is the hour that the freaks come out and play. So yeah. I hope you guys are enjoying this freakish
1: playlist that we created specifically for you. And yeah, if you've never tuned into New Sensations, that's basically what we do here. Each week we create a playlist based on a new emotion. And this week we got pretty freaky. I don't know if you guys could tell, but yeah.
0: Yeah, I hope you guys were tuned in last hour. We had a freaky guest on our show.
1: Jonesy. Pretty freaky man.
0: What a freaky man. All right, let's get back into the music. Up next, we have Kissing Spree.

0: 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We are New Sensations. I am KC. That song that you just listened to was The Long Tunnel of Wanting You by Vanessa Dow from the album Zipless. Right before that was Skeleton's Coupling by Mark William Lewis from the same album, the self-titled album Mark William Lewis. Before that was Stoner Kissing Trance by Soul Clarity from Volume 1 EP. And right before that was It Was Only Perfect Because It Was Never Real, the album by Teether, and that was a song, Kissing Spree. All right, so if you're just tuning in, the emotion of this week is freaky. But even though our songs talk about one type of freaky, there's always another way to experience that emotion. And we always like to talk about the different ways that you can feel emotions. So me and YZ were talking about, you can also just feel like a freak, like feeling like you're out of place.
1: Yeah, like feeling like a freak off the leash,
0: oh,
1: you know?
0: Shout out, Corn.
1: Feeling like you don't fit into, like, what I guess, like, what society wants you to
0: yeah.
1: feel like you should belong to. And I feel like that's something we can relate to.
0: For sure.
1: Sometimes we're, like, having conversations, we're like, wait, why do we feel like no one else can relate to us? Like, this is so goofy, funny, but a little, like, we feel like a little freakish,
0: yeah.
1: you know? And I think that's okay. And I think everybody has an individuality of, like, freakness, like a level of freakness to them. And finding someone, like they say, that can match your freak is the
0: wow.
1: best thing ever.
0: That's,
1: yeah.
0: That's real. That's, yeah. That's
1: and
0: valid.
1: I feel like that's what we do.
0: Yeah.
1: We match each other's freak.
0: Yeah. And if you guys want to match our freak, check out our Instagram, New Sensations Radio. You guys can also request songs for an emotion. We had that earlier in the playlist, the hour right before. And if you guys missed that, we also post our playlist after. So, like, later tonight, later this day.
1: Later this day.
0: Yeah, late Thursday today. We will post that playlist. So you guys can check that out. All right, we're going to get to some freaky songs. We have our new releases.

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All right, those last two songs we listened to were our new releases, that last one being Warehouse by Two Hollis from the album Pirouette, and before that was H.E. Double Hockey Sticks of a Time by Quedeca from the album Life One. Yeah, so I guess I hope you guys are enjoying this freaky playlist, and we're gonna go straight back into the music with Flicker.

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I am KC. This is New Sensations. That song that you just listened to was Feather by Tricky FM from the album Twin Star Fantasy. Right before that was Anything You Want by Acopia from the album Chances. And then right before that was a single by Lolita, Flicker. All right, guys, we only have a few songs left. I hope you have been enjoying this playlist. So let's just play those tracks and then we'll come back before we go.

0: You are listening to KUCI 88.9 FM in Irvine, and we are New Sensations. All right, we got you guys. We have reached the end of our hour with our freaky playlist. And that song you just listened to was Wife, Send Me a Sign, a single by Girlfriend. And before that was Earthbiter by Youth Valley from the album A Passive Aggressive As It Gets. Yeah, so we have enjoyed this freaky playlist, and I hope you guys also enjoyed the playlist and that special guest we had on.
1: Yeah,
0: I hope you guys felt freaked out.
1: It was pretty freaky.
0: I was freaked out. All right, but you know what, I think next week we should really switch it up. Yeah.
1: How are we feeling next week?
0: Maybe a little goofy?
1: A little goofy.
0: Yeah. So if you guys want to tune in next week, our emotion is going to be goofy. Yeah. And if you missed any of our songs that we played, you can always go back to our Instagram at New Sensations Radio. We will be posting our playlist, and you can see our previous emotions too, or even send a recommendation of a song that you want us to play or an emotion you guys want us to do.
1: Yeah, especially awesome. If you have any goofy songs for next week, we'd love to hear that and potentially play that on our show.
0: All right, well, this has been great. I am YZ.
1: I am KC.
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2: 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This is a good starting point, but telling history isn't just about what is happening, but who's sharing the story. 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We hope to see you there.
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Hello, hello, hello, everyone. Welcome, welcome, welcome. How you doing? How you feeling? How have you been? My name is Marmar the Midbus, and you are tuned into Lag Radio, your weekly reminder that life is a game. And this is the soundtrack. And on the show this evening, we have episode 260, a big 260 this evening. This is going to be a fun one. This is going to be an emotional one. This is going to be the whole gamut of human emotion, I think, is going to be coming through these speakers in the next 2 hours. So don't go anywhere. If you are new to the show, well, first off, welcome. We are going to be spinning first and primarily in the beginning of the show, chiptune music, video game music, stuff that sounds kind of like a video game. And so we're going to be kicking it off with a artist by the name of Lemon Drop. Now, they have a song that is called Grace, and it is from a album that came out not too recent, I think, if I recall. I'm a little bit behind on it, but it has a very familiar tune to it. If you can figure out what it is, call in, let me know. 949-824-5824, 949-UCI-KUCI. You can also just call me just because you want to. If you have a request, I'll take that too. I'll try and squeeze that in somewhere. Typically, it is chiptune music in the beginning and video game stuff. Later on, we will have Vocaloid and VTuber music throughout the evening. We've even got some little curveballs in there as well. If you want to go on the web instead to find me, that is totally fine. Lagradio.com is the main page. It's where I have playlists from 259 episodes now, links to everything straight from the sources if it is available. Otherwise, links to Bandcamp, SoundCloud, or otherwise. You can also contact me on that page. I do have a little form you can fill out and just let me know if you want to say you're anonymous. That is fine. Tell me what you think of the show. Tell me if you want your Oshi on the airwaves. Send me stuff. Happy to see it. Otherwise, you can DM me or follow me on the socials at LagRadioKUCI for Instagram as well as Twitter. Both of those are available to you. The Twitter, though, a little more active and also where I'm going to be live tweeting tonight. So I do comments along with all of the songs, if I'm able to, as well as, I will tag an artist so that way you can go and follow if you like what you hear. Easy as that. Simple. So check that out if you are interested at LagRadioKUCI once again for the socials. But for now, let's get into Lemon Drop. The song is called Grace, again sampling a certain video game song that you may or may not be familiar with. We'll see you on the other side of this one here on Lag Radio KUCI 88.9 FM in Irvine.

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Marmar the Midboss here with Lag Radio. And we just got done listening to our first three song set. Most recently, that was Petriform. That is one of those chiptune artists that I still follow to this day. I've been following for quite some time. I've kind of fallen off a little bit in terms of following the chiptune scene. But that said, this is one of those artists that I still continue to support because, yeah, they just do some of the best, I think, in the scene. So, Dread Matter is the name of that track. That was from Familial Verses. That one is their older album, 2 years ago. They actually have a new one that just came out last month, but I felt like this one was just a little bit better for tonight's set. Before that one, Kenko Taiji. That song was called Here We Amen. That was more of a chip slash IDM slash breakcore sort of sound on that one. It's coming to you from KUF Records, their newest release. That was Modship EP08. You can get that off of their Bandcamp for a name your price. Love that work. Love the stuff that that group is just doing every couple of months. I think they have another one. And then all the way to the top of the set, that was Lemon Drop. Once again, with the song Grace, that one from Wowie Volume 3. That one sampling, of course, The Legend of Zelda Ocarina of Time from the Hyrule Castle Town sort of sound. So, we still have much more on the way. Don't you worry. We're going to continue with some chip for the next maybe song or two, but we're going to start getting into that Vocaloid stuff. And also, we got a set of Hyperflip later on. You're going to get your speakers blown out. Oh, man, it's so exciting. Cue the car crash. Cue the sirens from the police. The whole bit. It's going to be a great time. For now, though, Blueberry Blastronaut is the name of the song. This one from Blueberry from band out of California, actually. They just apparently played in Pomona last weekend. Kind of upset that I did not get to listen to that live set. But, oh well, such is life. But maybe we will hear from them in the future. For now, though, Blueberry Blastronaut here on KUCI 88.9 FM Irvine from Blueberry 3, released earlier this year. We'll see you on the other side.

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Welcome back. KUCI 88.9 FM in Irvine. Marmar the Midboss here with Lag Radio, and we just got done listening to another three-song set. Most recently, that one was a remix of a very well-known Vocaloid track. That was, of course, Shoujo A, and that was the Yugen remix. I personally, I'm going to be honest here, hot take, I actually don't really care that much for the original Shoujo A, nor many of the covers I have heard of Shoujo A, but this particular remix was the one. This was the one to flip me on that, so I hope you enjoyed it. I sure did. And yeah, maybe we'll hear more from this producer in the future. We'll see. Before that one was a artist that I am having trouble. It's these kanji, dude. These kanji, they're killing me. You know what? This is a good segue there. If you have missed anything in the show, if you want to see anything that we are playing this evening or any of the future or previous 259 episodes, you can go to lagradio.com. Everything is going to be on there. Links to everything as well tomorrow morning. So this song, I can tell you what it's called. It's called Mugen N.A. That's Swimming Forever. And yeah, I think this one was a pretty good one because it mixes Miku in with some chiptune, with some really crazy percussion. It's got crazy good sound. And yeah, it was just a random Bandcamp find. So would recommend checking out that full release off of Bandcamp. For that, all the way to the top of the set, that was Blueberry from here in Southern California. That song was called Blastronaut. It's from their newest album. That was an EP called Blueberry 3. Now, we are going to get into a set now of Hyperflip. Hyperflip and Hyperflip. That's what it is. This is going to be a trio of tracks from Lost Frog Productions, who we adore. All of their stuff is on Bandcamp at a name your price, which means you can get it for as low as free. And that's what these three are going to be delivering to you. So You and Idol Precure is the artist of this one, the first track of the set. This one's name is the running emoji, the number zero, and a question mark. Yeah. Let's see what that sounds like here. KUCI 88.9 FM in Irvine. If you want to call in 949-UCI-KUCI or find me on the web at LagRadioKUCI for Twitter and Instagram. See you on the other side.

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Marmar, the mid-boss here with Lag Radio. And we just got done listening to a very energetic set. My goodness, that was a whole three-song set of just hyperflip straight from Lost Frog Productions, one of my favorite Bandcamp net labels. That one most recently was a hefty six-minute long one from Steiner. The song was called El Sai Kongru. You might or might not know where that is from. That is from Steins Gate, in fact. And that is off of a really, really awesome release by the title of Gate. And all of the different samples in there, the Kari Pamu Pamu in there, so much to love. Again, 6 minutes, though. That was a hefty one. Before that, we had a very great one from Takuchi Daisuke. The song was called Takuchi Daisuke 007 Basha Boys Daisuke 8000 Edition. Yeah. And then before that, we had You and Idol Precure. The song was called Running Emoji 0? All of these, again, Lost Frog Productions. They're great. I have links to everything on the Bandcamp. If you want to go and check out the Twitter page that we've got at Lag Radio KUCI, you get links to all of those. And they can be as name and your price, which means they can be for free if you would like. Otherwise, let's get into some more songs. This next one is going to be kicking off with some Vocaloid stuff. This one, a reminder that you should breathe. Coming to you from Video Mancer, this one featuring Kasane Tetsuo. We will be back right afterwards here on KUCI 88.9 FM in Irvine for plenty more, getting us to that second half of the show. I'm so excited. There's so much to get through still. All right, we'll see you soon.

Welcome back, everybody. KUCI 88.9 FM in Irvine. Marmar, the mid-boss here for Lag Radio. We just got done listening to a three-song set leading us into the second hour here. Most recently, that was Money, or Money Bagel. You may know her as a 2.5D VTuber. She is exceptionally talented. My goodness, I love her singing, and I also love her production. And on that one, that was her new song called Runaway. She's also been hard at work, too, because she recently got a feature alongside Otto. Yeah, Otto and Kuromi of Sanrio. What the heck? Just kind of came out today, the MV for it. And yeah, also a great song, but I really preferred, honestly, this one that was just her. So yeah, Runaway, good new one. And I also recommend checking out the music video for it because it definitely evokes this nostalgic, even if you've never played like games from PlayStation 1 or 2 era, I think it still gives you that sense of nostalgia, which is really interesting. It's such a cool concept. That's something I've been like researching recently. But anyways, before that one, Gyro, that song was called Beruf, and that was featuring Kasane Teto. More of a chill kind of electronic sound on that. All the way at the top of the set, though, that was Video Mancer, also known as Happy Birthday Mr. Baskets, if I'm not mistaken. That song was called Remember to Breathe, again featuring Kasane Teto. So that was a duo of Teto tracks on that. All right, we're getting into the second hour. What does that mean? That means we're going to be changing up the sound a little bit. So look forward to that in this next set. Plenty of VTuber stuff, plenty of Vocaloid stuff on the way, so don't you worry. But for now, let's get into it here on KUCI 88.9 FM in Irvine. 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Oh, also, there's a bunch of interviews and reviews, of which there's going to be a new interview coming next week. Little spoiler there, little drop. So look forward to that announcement this weekend on the socials. All right, for now, though, let's listen to a couple of brief messages, and we'll be right back here with some more music on Lag Radio KUCI 88.9 FM in Irvine.

0: all of us here at KUCI would like to give you a friendly reminder to use your blinker when turning or changing lanes on the road. 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

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Marmar, the mid-boss here for Lag Radio. We just got done listening to a three-song set. Most recently, Himemiya Die from Phase Connect Gen 2. That was her song, Hetakuso, with collaborating with a fantastic producer by the name of Kagupi, known very well in the scene for working with a whole lot of amazing VTubers on some songs. And yeah, Hetakuso kind of celebrated recently her, I believe, members anniversary, if I'm not mistaken. So congratulations to her and all of her fans. She's got over 200,000 subscribers recently hit, so big congrats to her. Himemiya Die, once again from Phase Connect. Before that one, we had Templime, producer Templime, along with a foursome of VTuber slash Utaites on that one. That was the PNKTMC, Poco.exe, Saitononon, and Kometa Run. Oh, and Kasukabe Tsukushi as well. A whole bunch of people on that one. That was Summer Vacation. A nice chill vibes getting us into this second hour. And then all the way at the top of the set, that was Rafutsuri. Fun way of saying rough tree in Japanese. That song was called Swamp Man featuring Gekiyaku. That is a vocal synth that I have not come across in my time. So really cool to get introduced to them. All right, we still have plenty more on the way. Don't you worry. This next set is going to be a little shorter with only two songs in it, but it is going to be kicking it off with our beloved sweet, sweet little girl, big heart, otter VTuber friend. That is Eru Claymi from Izagenia, or Izagenia. The song is called Ren Eye Circulation. You know it. I know it. We all love it. Let's listen to her cover of it that is just as sweet and soft as she is. And afterwards, we'll have another VTuber song shortly as well. Again, if you want to call in 949-UCI-KUCI or check us out on the web at LagRadioKUCI for Twitter and Instagram. 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All right, for now, back to the music. Thank you so, so much for listening. See you in a bit.

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KUCI 88.9 FM in Irvine, Marmar the Midboss here for Lag Radio. We just got done listening to a two-song set. Only two, but a couple of longer ones on there, so I felt like they just paired really nicely together. Most recently, that was from Pillow Deer. Yes, Pillow Deer, that is the independent VTuber who I've wanted to feature on the show for quite a while now after having seen her perform at Surge at Off-Kai 2026. Loved her performance with Lazuli doing an English cover of Mesmerizer. And yeah, she also put out her own individual cover recently, back in August actually, that I just couldn't really fit into a playlist until now. So that was Ochame Kino. And yeah, I love this song. I love her kind of take on it. And also the video that goes with it is really, really sweet. So I'll kind of just read off her words here on the description. She says here that the video is made from around 120 submitted videos from her audience, the Pillows. And she asked for small moments from their days because she wanted to capture the feeling that even the mundane moments are worth remembering and that she'll always be there with you during them. So very, very heartwarming message on that one. Thank you so much for that one. Before that, we had our dear otter friend, that was Eru Claimy from Izegenia. That song was called Ren Eye Circulation, of course, from Bakemonogatari. You know it, I know it, I love it. And I really want to hear somebody mix that up with probably either Ludacris or Lil Jon. Because, yeah, it's an internet thing. Don't worry about it. It's okay. But I highly recommend checking out the video for the long time ago Ren Eye Circulation that mixes with, like, there's, like, Smash Mouth in there. There's all sorts of other... Oh my goodness, so good. Anyways, I'm just boomering myself right now. Let's get into this next set. This one is going to be featuring some of the bigger VTubers of this night. And the first one is one who is certainly very popular, but she has not been around as often as people would have liked. And that's in part because she's had a lot of health issues, amongst other things, to kind of handle on her end. But she had come back recently for a stream and also brought with her a new costume as well as a new cover. So this cover is called Moshi Moshi, and we're going to listen to this from, of course, Sameko Sawa. If you want to call in, 949-824-5824 at 949-UCI-KUCI. Otherwise, you can go on the web at LagRadioKUCI for Twitter and Instagram. For now, though, let's get into Saba, as well as after her, a few other ones from some of the big ones here in the VTubing world, here on Lag Radio KUCI 88.9 FM in Irvine.

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Marmer the Midbus here for Lag Radio. We just got done listening to another three-song set. What a cozy three songs that was. Most recently, that was our beloved songbird of Hollow Live. That was Nerissa Ravencroft with her new kind of city pop, jazzy sort of song called Sweet My Love. And it was most certainly sweet. Before that one, Neurosama. That is our beloved AI VTuber daughter. That was Pattern Recognition featuring Audio. And Audio is the one who did not just the music, but also the animation that is absolutely stellar. It is out of this world. How much detail is in there? How much nostalgia is in there? It also very city poppy. And man, it encapsulates that vibe of that time period so perfectly. So definitely recommend checking out the music video on that one. Neurosama also announced a concert in LA. It might be her first ever, if I'm not mistaken. And yeah, your boy's lucky enough to get a ticket to it. So if you are also going to be attending later on this year, let me know, hit me up, and yeah, we'll have to belt out the lyrics to Pattern Recognition together. All the way at the top of the set, that was Sameko Sabo with Moshi Moshi, and that was, of course, her return kind of to streaming after about 8 months away. Really good to see her come back for a little bit at least, but yeah, wishing her all the best with her health. Next up is going to be Mochi Mochi Sakura, who is a VTuber slash Utaite V-singer, but they also collaborated with a Vocaloid producer on a song as part of Voca Duo 2026. And this song is called Sanzai Shoumei, or Proof of Existence. Hope you enjoy it. I'm pretty sure you will. We're going to try and get through this next set so we can get to the last few really heart-heavy songs later on in the show, because we got our track of the week as well as our deep cut of the week coming up in the next handful of minutes. We'll see you soon here on KUCI 88.9 FM in Irvine. Again, this is Marmer the Midbus here with Flag Radio.

Welcome back, KUCI 88.9 FM in Irvine. Marmar the Midboss here with Lag Radio. We are finishing up this evening with some real pretty songs. That one most recently was our track of the week from Patterns, and the song was called As Above. It was featuring the Utaite Valley.exe, or VTuber, I think, possibly both. That one was from a newly released game called Kernel Hearts, and wow, just stunning how it slowly brings in the percussion, how they gives you just a stab of some strings in there, how it brings in that chorus of vocals. It was just out of this world to me, and it hit me like a truck when I first heard it. Still hits me like a truck when I was hearing it here in the station. Before that one, Nishikiri with Mizu Iro, or The Sky Blue, and that one was a more shoegazy, dreamy track. That one's the one that I recommended on Twitter for everybody to just, from now on, just close your eyes. Just close your eyes and let this music take you away, because we have some real nice ones for you. And all the way to the top of the set, that was Mochi Mochi Sakura with Sanzai Shomei. That was Proof of Existence, Voca Duo 2026 release. We have one last one for you. This is our deep cut of the week. This one's a weird one, so stick with me here. So this is from an artist by the name of Mitch McFarlane, and they are from Vancouver, British Columbia, so our friends up north in Canada. And this song is from an album that is called, hold on a second, I've got it, Feathered Fawn. And this is not VTuber related. This is not Vocaloid related. This is not video game related. This is just damn good music related, because to me it sounds like it should come from a video game that is about just this kind of meditation on the beauty and transience of life and companionship and friendship and what all of that means to you. And so this song, it's instrumental, no vocals whatsoever. Called Laying in Swaying Reeds, and it is available on Bandcamp at a name your price, so you can get it for free. You can go and support the artist. I'm the only person to ever support this album. I'm proud to be that person, and I'm proud to play it for you this evening as our deep cut of the week. Mitch McFarlane, once again, KUCI 88.9 FM in Irvine. This has been Lag Radio. We're going to see you next week. We're going to have a very special one with a very special guest, so do not miss it. Next time, Wednesday, 6 to 8 as always, here on KUCI. 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We'll see you tomorrow for all of the links to everything straight on the website itself. All right, thank you again so much for being with me. You could have been anywhere. You could have been doing anything, and you chose to be here with me, and for that, I'm forever grateful. I'll see you next time.

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You are listening to KUCI 88.9 FM in Irvine. Mark Collinson with you for another time, another place. And after our journey to Brittany, we are back on our journey, our browsing journey in the experimental section of the KUCI library. And I think this is our fourth or fifth visit now. I hope you're really going to enjoy the selections I have for you in the E to F category. One thing I did notice was some of these CDs are so obscure it was a trick to even find a track listing, or certainly a track listing with timing. In those days, some of the CDs seemed to arrive at the station, you know, in a brown envelope, and that's what we got, but doesn't necessarily make the music any less interesting at all. So I'll start you off with this one. See what you think. As always, love to hear from you. 949-824-5824 here at the station. We'll kick off then with an extract from this one by somebody called Epictier.

0: first three on the show this evening of what KUCI librarians over the years have labelled as experimental. That was Easy Tiger, Fanta Esportino, from his album Easy Tiger from 2005. Then I managed to misspeak when introducing the next two. So what preceded Easy Tiger was Equations of Eternity. Fifth Element was the name of that track from their self-titled Equations of Eternity album released in 1997. And the whole thing, so I beg your pardon, that was the very first track on the show. I was manhandling files and CDs and things. And then after that was the aforementioned Epectia. Destruct That Ship was the name of that track from the 1998 album Surface Breaks. Okay, well, we will move on with more music in just a second. Let's have a quick message, first of all, from your friends here at KUCI.
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2: Oh my goodness! I didn't even know I owned a car! How do I pay?
3: Stop! Hang up that phone right now! That is what we call a scam. Phone scams are rampant and can seriously damage you financially. Phone scams commonly use tactics like a claim that you have been specially selected, request that you confirm your personal information, request payment by means other than credit card, including cash, gift card, wire transfer, or private courier, use of threats if you don't comply, claims you have a virus on your computer, or requests to log into your computer. Don't fall victim to these scams. Just hang up.

I'm not a jerk.

I'm not going to be able to do that.

0: Acceptor, a track called Entrance from the 2008 album Debt Department. Before that, Exhaust, Voice Boxed from the 2002 album Enregistre. And we started off with the X and Tom Cora, Dear House, from the 1993 album, and the Weathermen Shrug Their Shoulders. Hope you're enjoying these selections. Plenty more to come. One more quick message, though, from us here at KUCI.
1: Wow, I'm so excited for our hike today.
2: 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I've never been hiking before.
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0: Eternal Tapestry and Sun Aurore, Night Gallery number 3 from the 2011 album Night Gallery. Before that, Ether, an untitled track from the 1998 album Hush. And we started off with Euphone Gyrations from the 2000 album Hashing It Out. 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

John Fahey, Hope Slumbers Eternal, from his 1997 album City of Refuge. Before that, Esmerine, Red Fire Farm, from the album If Only a Sweet Surrender to the Nights to Come Be True. Bit of a mouthful, really. But anyway, those two tracks take us to the top of the hour, and therefore it's time for me to remind you that you are listening to KUCI 88.9 FM in Irvine. Mark Collinson with you for another time, another place. This week, playing experimental music in our journey through the KUCI archives. So, we will start the second hour with this one. And I hope you're really going to enjoy the rest of the music. If you've just joined, you can always check in 949-824-5824. We'd love to hear from you. But we'll start with this one then. It's a track called Blister from Pharmacia.

0: Fault Line, Mute, from their 2000 album Closer Colder. Quite a long track there, but I hope you enjoyed it. It was definitely the pick on that album as far as I was concerned. I hope you felt it was a good one. Before that, it was Factum's Lost One from the 2008 album Spells and Charms. And we started off with Pharmacia Blister from Crucial Sky in the Land of Premonitions at Lorenzo's Weehead. Quick message before we move on. And so probably when we come back, probably the biggest name in the package for you this evening.
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0: two from the great German band Faust. That one, a track called Apocalypse from the 1999 album Ravivando. The one before that, Flashback Caruso from Faust's 1973 album, the Faust Tape. Your DJ is old enough to remember rushing out to buy that because it was 99 pence in the days when albums were like £2. And so a lot more people bought that album than I think perhaps otherwise would have done. Anyway, so just to prove their incredible quality and longevity, two albums 26 years apart. We'll come back in a minute with The Fawn, followed by the other big name on the show this evening. But before we do come back, let's have a quick message from us here at KUCI.
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0: James Ferraro, Global Lunch, from the album Farside Virtual, released in 2011. Before that, Sublime Music from Fenege. A Year in a Minute from, I'm sure, what most people would consider his masterpiece, Endless Summer, released in 2007, although I'm sure the artist himself would say that his masterpiece is yet to come. I dedicate that to all those who've felt the mixture of joy and melancholy of the end of a great summer holiday. And we started off with The Fawn, Specks of Place, released in 2002. Last message from us this hour at KUCI, and then we will be back with the band Final.
1: What is dedication?
2: The thing that drives me every day as a dad is Dariana. We call him Day-Day for short. 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And there's this huge responsibility in making sure that when he's no longer under my wing, that he's a good person. 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You had to get everything right. It's okay to make mistakes. As long as it's coming from love, then, you know, it kind of starts to work itself out. I want him to be able to sit back one day and go, we worked together, we did a good job.
1: That's dedication. 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

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Before that, The Fire Show, Designing a Steeper Cliff, from Above the Volcano of Fires, released in 2001, and set started off with Final, the Light Orchestra. And I'm going to leave you with Fires Were Shot with their track Eerie from their 2004 album Soulless. But don't go anywhere. DJ Bobby will be with you to take care of you with some great music through until the midnight hour. But this is Mark Collinson saying thank you so much for listening to Another Time, Another Place. We'll be back next week. So I will see you next week.

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5: 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And today I'm your host, Helen. I'm going to play a couple of new releases for you guys today. And most of the mix that I have for you guys today is pretty dreamy, pretty sleepy vocals. I think you guys will like it for this early morning that we're having right now. Let's get into this music.

Good morning, everyone. That was Fall Into You by Solstice off the album Illusion. And before that song was Lovely off the same album. And before that, hold up guys, give me a second. And before that was two new releases we had by Julia Jacqueline off the album The Gem titled Angel Vision. And prior to that was a song by Venturing called Songs About Leaving. Hope you guys are having a great morning at 6 a.m. I know I am. I'm getting some work done right now. But we have some more trip pop for you guys. Trip pop or dream pop, whatever you want to call it, it's all great. This next song is called Green Hour by Silent Collision.

That was Crawling Back to You by Henry Morris. And the song before that was also by Henry Morris called One Night Stand. Prior to that was Green Hour by Silent Collision. And right now you're hearing Close to Greatness off the album Into the Dulled Drum. Dulled Rums? Dulled Rums. I'm not sure what that means. I'm gonna look that up actually. But it's by the artist Now Always Fades. Hope you guys are having a great morning. This is the show Fertilizer from 6 a.m. to 8 a.m. and you're listening to KUCI 88.9 FM in Irvine.

You guys just heard two songs by Love Spells, Kiss Me Slow This Time, and Maybe I Still Love You. Before that was Stuck on You by Michiko off the album Daydreamer. You guys are going to hear some more dream pop that I have for you guys today. I was really feeling that this week, just kind of a slow vocal with really like calming backgrounds, just a little bit a different take of electronic music. Hope you guys like it, and hope you guys are having a great morning.

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5: 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From 6 a.m. to 8 a.m., this is the show Fertilizer every Thursday. Every week. Yes, that's correct. Every week I'm going to be here playing different types of music for you guys. This week it's dream pop, trip pop, whatever you want to call it. Just slow electronica, really. Right now you guys are listening to Pillow Talk by Trick Pony off the album Pillow Talk. And before that was another song off the same album, actually. Shiver, if you guys remember it, if you guys heard it, if you guys were here, I don't know, maybe you guys just tuned in. But I have some more music for you guys. Happy 7 a.m.

You guys just heard Cascades by Tamarin off the album The Waves. And prior to that was also by Tamarin, a song called Dawning. And prior to that one was Wood Cabin by Saint Etienne? E-T-I-E-N-N-E. Not sure how to say that last part of the artist name, but it was off the album Good Feeling. Right now I'm gonna play Halfway by Swap Meet, and let's get into more

You just heard I Wish You Would Make It Easy by Baby Morocco. Prior to that song was a couple of new releases by This Is Lorelei off their album The Singer In My Band. The couple of songs were Oh No, Now My, and Billy Came Back. Hopefully you guys like this electronic music, because if you don't, it's ending in 30 minutes, unfortunately. But I will be back with my co-host, Ali, next week. We're here every Thursday, 6 a.m. to 8 a.m., playing whatever kind of music we feel like that you guys need to be listening to. This time I chose dreamy electronic music, just because I feel like that's what I was feeling this week. Oh no. Okay. Yes, that is what I was feeling this week. Sorry guys, it's early, but hopefully you guys are having a great morning. I don't know how early you guys woke up. I woke up pretty early this morning. I got to see some constellations. It's a very cool way to start off my day. Hopefully you guys are having a great day as well. Let's get back into this music. Yay!

You guys just heard Chasing a Comfort by the artist 16 Underground off the album Drifting Deeper. Prior to that were two songs by James K. The first one being Hypersoft Love Jinx Junk Dream, and the one before that being Scorpio. Right now you're hearing I Don't Feel Like Dancing by Negigemi off the album She Comes From Nowhere. After that, you guys are going to hear a new release, actually, by The 4411, titled Sunset Calling. 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Usually I'm here with my co-host, Allie, but she's out today, unfortunately. No, we missed her so much. But we'll be back next week. And I don't know what I'll come back with. Maybe some more electronica. Maybe something different. You guys will just have to come back and tune in to see. But let's get back into this music, guys. Hope you guys are having a great and wonderful morning.

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0: Bubba Bass, how low can you go?

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2: 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This is the In the Garden show with UCCE Master Gardeners of Orange County. I'm your host in studio today, Artemisia, and I'm bringing you a program today all about blueberries, some of your favorite fruit, and looking for the antioxidants in a great type of fruit and food. You can find it in blueberries. You'll hear all about blueberries. Now it's October. It's towards the end of the season, so you'll learn about what to do in October. And one of the things to do in October is to fertilize acid-loving foods. Acid-loving plants like blueberries need pH down to about 5. Our normal soil is about 7, so we have to monitor the pH of blueberry plants. So provide them with some camellia and azalea food if you can this month, about half strength. You do it another application in spring. So we're going to get on to the program now. This is Master Gardener David Letourneau interviewing Ramiro Lobo, Southern California UCANR San Diego advisor, and you'll learn all about blueberries. This is KUCI and Irvine in the Garden with UC Master Gardeners.
3: This is In the Garden, a show produced by the UC Master Gardeners of Orange County. I'm David Letourneau, your DJ for the hour. This week's topic is bountiful blueberries. My guest is Ramiro Lobo. Welcome, Ramiro, and let's talk about what you do in the garden. You've been doing a lot of blueberry research projects recently, I think, and that's how we met over at the University of California's Research Center over in Irvine. What got you there, and what's kind of your background? How did this all start?
4: Thank you, David. As you mentioned, my name is Ramiro Lobo. I am officially a farm advisor with the University of California and affiliated with the University of California Small Farm Center located out of Davis. As part of our job responsibilities, we do research on crops that are common to the locations where we are. And in this case, blueberries, as you mentioned, is one of the crops that we've been researching over the last several years. It's been, blueberries has been a fascinating story. It's been a crop that, for us involved with the agricultural industry, we wish we had one like every 10 to 20 years just because of the impact that it's had in agriculture statewide. To give you a little bit of history, California, we've had blueberries in California for forever, pretty much. But what we used to grow in the state were the northern-type blueberries, which usually grows well in the northern part of the state, you know, in cooler, right, colder climates. Since the mid-90s, there's been a lot of effort to breed new blueberries that adapt better to warmer climates. And so that's what gave start to what's called Southern High Bush blueberries, which opened up a lot of opportunities for us to grow them in California. We know blueberries like acidic soil, so initially people used to say there is no way you can grow blueberries in California. But I guess you tell California that they cannot do something and they will prove you wrong. And that's been the story with blueberries. So, again, to give you a little bit of a background, way back in 1998, Manuel Jimenez, which is a colleague of mine located in the Tulare County in the Central Valley, along with Mark Gaskell and then Favor in Ventura and Santa Barbara County, started out playing with blueberries. And at that time, California didn't even factor in as a blueberry-producing state in the USDA agricultural right. statistics. But today, we've surpassed New Jersey and or Michigan as the number one producer, and we are number one in blueberries grown domestically in the U.S. As part of our initial research, we tried out a number of blueberry varieties that were available and pretty much at about 25 different locations throughout the state just to find varieties that would fit the microclimate. What guided our interest was to do research we did in the market end of things, and we saw a huge gap in the market reports out of the LA wholesale terminal market that there was a clear market window in mid-April, you know, where the prices were high and the supply were low, and that's sort of the target was to grow blueberries and be ready at the market at that time.
3: During that market window. Yeah.
4: There was also a gap in the fall, you know, October, November, which is kind of at the tail end of the season. And so we were trying to hit those windows trying to find varieties that would produce in those windows. And so with these Southern High Bush blueberries, there was about 32 varieties that we tested initially. And we found out that to our surprise, we were hitting that window right on without any major modifications to the environments. I should mention that soil amendments were needed because, as you probably know, blueberries like acidic soils, and our soils in the state are very alkaline, so we had to work on the soil before planting anything. But I would say that without any reservation, blueberries has been a great success, both on the commercial end of agriculture, and it's become a great plant for home gardeners as well. And that's as gratifying because it is given the health benefits and the popularity of the crop and the prices even in the marketplace, it is great that that homeowners can grow blueberries and that they can really produce blueberries almost year-round in their environment because of different varieties that are available.
3: It's interesting that you bring that up because I've looking to do citrus planting and trying to overlap with some of the citrus that is grown so that we'll end up with having oranges most of the full year cycle. And I first, you know, I'm astonished by the fact that I'm from Michigan originally. So, you know, that seemed to be, when you look at the climate there, it's rainy, it can be chilly. It just seems like those conditions are so ideal for growing blueberries. But now we're seeing blueberries in the market all the time. I know a lot of it comes from different countries, but I'm astounded to hear that this has actually taken a foothold here in Southern California. So how do you deal with the temperature that requirements, that chill hours that blueberries need? Is that a factor, or have these been modified in a manner that allows?
4: It is a factor. And when I mentioned Southern High Bush, the fact of the matter is the newer varieties that have come out into the marketplace, the chilling requirement has been less and less. So when you look at the northern type high bush, probably some of those blueberries require chilling into probably 1,000 hours of chill to produce successfully. And right now we're dealing with varieties that almost grow as evergreen in Southern California with a requirement of 200 to 300 chill hours. So that makes makes them really conducive to be grown in the southern part of the state. And when we talk about chill hours, it is the accumulated number of hours below 40 or right at 40 degree temperatures in a season. So that was part of the early research, looking at varieties that had different chilling requirements. And so we wanted to see which ones did better in different microclimates. Some varieties grew well but didn't bloom or didn't produce fruit. Others, you know, did just wonderfully. I mean, some of them even bloomed too early that became fairly risky for growing because if you were prone to have a late freeze, as it happened in 2007, I think we had a hard freeze with all our fruit and the blueberry plantings across the southern part of the state were set, and then we had a hard freeze on February of 2007, February 18th to be exact. I think if I remember the date because our field trials just froze. All the fruit that we had in our plants was damaged. And once you have the fruit set and it freezes, the fruit just the cells break and that fruit won't continue growing. It will be considered a loss. If you have flowers, it's okay. And the plants are not damaged. They are cold weather plants. But the fruit set and then exposed to freezing temperature is definitely damaged.
3: Yeah. So, but that has been overcome. I mean, as far as the temperature issue and chill hours that are necessary. Now, if you're a homeowner though, a home gardener, and you're looking to grow blueberries,

0: the root system. But then we realized that, especially in commercial plantings, you're investing a lot of money on a planting, so you want to start recovering your investment as soon as possible. And if you're a homeowner, you know, you want to start enjoying the fruit of your labor as soon as you can, right? So in our experience,
1: I don't know if I have that much patience myself.
0: In our experience, we found out that blueberries are very prolific and very and they will produce fruit within a year after planting. However, that is if you plant them in the say in the fall, which is sort of a, or in the spring, you know, because blueberries you can put them in the ground in spring or fall or whenever you get them. I mean, our environment is so friendly and so conducive to growing plants year-round that it doesn't really make a difference. But I would say probably a year after you transplant them, spring planting, you may get some flowers in the fall. Winter, you know, fall planting, you may get some flowers in fall and spring. Even if they are little, they will right. start producing blooms. As a matter of fact, most plantings, most plants that I see at at home garden, the garden stores or nurseries already have flowers in them in the right. pot. So usually, you know, you plant them and you already have flowers on them. So it's not a problem. The critical thing with blueberries for home gardeners and commercial growers is manage the soil pH. And that is something that you gotta work on before planting, because it's going to be an ongoing battle if you don't do that. So what we recommend people is, if you're planting them in a bed in your house, in your backyard, right. dig out that soil, add as much mulch, coarse mulch as you can, and then amend the soil with some sort of a sulfur, elemental sulfur in a powder form, on a pellet form, and that will help prep the soil and probably work better than if you don't do it. I mean, it definitely work better than not doing anything at right. the start. The mulch, as it decomposes, it has some acidifying effect on the soil. Plus, blueberries are very fibrous root system, and they, you know, from the native habitat, they grow on decaying organic matter, so they love that type of an environment.
1: I heard, like, pine needle compost is really a good medium to use for
0: pine bark is definitely the best. Pine bark mulch.
1: Why is that? What?
0: Because it is very acidic. Okay. It's more acidic than any other wood that there is out there. But since we don't really have a lumber industry, a timber industry that produces a lot of pine bark here in Southern California, I mean, just about any mulch works well. What we recommend people is, you know, at planting is to blend peat moss with the native soil and the pine bark. And at this time, hopefully you've amended the soil with sulfur and then sort of blend it all in. And that will buffer the soil environment for blueberries to grow and hit the ground running, as we say.
1: Okay. And these are bushes. They're going to last you, what, how many years?
0: Most definitely. I've seen blueberry northern type blueberries in the Santa Rosa area that are 60 years old. With the northern type, the big difference here is that those blueberries, northern type blueberries in colder climates, they reach dormancy during the winter months. So they run during the summer and then they rest during the winter. We are not seeing that with the southern highbush blueberries grown in Southern California. And the reason is they are, like I said, they are evergreen. So they don't go, they don't drop their leaves. They stay green pretty much year round. It's been a 1 or 2 years when I've seen a lot of more defoliation in blueberries during the winter months. But for the most part, we don't really know how long a blueberry plant will last in this type of an environment, because the older planting is only about, since 1998, about 18, 20 years old. So that's the big difference. The other aspect of it, which has been a big factor, is that most people want to manage their blueberries like if they lived in Michigan, as you mentioned, or if they lived in Oregon or New Jersey, where they do pruning in the winter. So what I tell people about growing blueberries in their backyard here is to throw away and don't read anything that has to do with blueberries prior to the early 90s, because all the recommendations are going to be based in the northern states. Here, we prune in the summer. So we prune in the summer soon after you're done with the harvest. And the productive season, depending on what variety you grow, you're going to start picking blueberries as early as January and then carry on until June. And if you prune, if you have one of the earlier varieties, and if you prune them right after you're done with the last, after you pick the last berry, chances are you may have a crop of blueberries in the fall.
1: Oh, wow.
0: So wow. That's how

0: how different it is here, as opposed to what it is or what people are used to, you know, from what they remember about blueberries in their whatever they are from.
1: And so that brings us to the next question. How do you recommend pruning? Because I'm hearing you want to take and get rid of some of the old stock to allow the new stock to grow. I'll let you explain that.
0: For your young plants, what you want really is pretty much bunch your plant. That's the plant you get out of the nursery or whatever. Just bunch it and just a flat cut. You know, you want to cut everything up to a certain height that you want it.
1: So you're leaving about a third of the plant?
0: I would say probably more. Leave two-thirds of the plant and remove the top third. Remove the top third and leave the two-thirds below. As your plants grow, the same principle applies to pruning blueberries. As the plant is filling up, you want to create a vase shape, like an inverted funnel shape. And that's kind of the ideal shape. Different varieties, though, would allow you to do that easier than others. For example, there are some varieties of blueberries that are more upright, and that's easy to create a kind of a vase shape, right. Whereas there are others that are low-spreading bushes, which is kind of hard to pick them off the ground, and that's what you should concentrate on. You know, remove the lower branches and start shaping it to train it upright.
1: So would there be varieties that you try to avoid from that low standpoint? From an agricultural standpoint, I think it would probably you would want the taller type, but it depends.
0: And again, it all depends what your goal is. I mean, some of the low spreading bushes, if you train them properly, they are very productive, very productive varieties. So the productivity is what we're looking for in general. And then but I'll expand on this in a little bit. Finish the pruning aspect of it. When you prune, in addition to creating that vase shape, what you're looking for is you cut down your fruiting wood. Whatever wood produced fruit, you remove that, and you cut back to the next strongest shoot that you can find on that branch. So you can be as aggressive as you want, or you can leave more material depending on where you find that last strong shoot that you want to keep, because that's what's going to give you fruit the following season.
1: Right.
0: So if you want to prune them heavily, you cut back to the shoots, the strongest shoot that is closer to center. By center, I mean the core of the plant. You can remove on the periphery and go back to the strong shoot, and then you have multiple shoots on that one branch, and that's how you approach it. And again, you're just training the shoots that are upright. You remove branches that are crossing, or, you know, branches that are generally weak. On young plants, what you will see is that as the plant grows new shoots, when they take off in the ground, there is like what we call the nursery plant, stays down low in the center of that plant. So in the first year or two, what we recommend is just remove the nursery plant, because that will stay like a really leafy tissue and weak shoots in the center, and the new canes will start growing on the sides of that. So you want to remove that from the center and then start training your plant upright. Back to the varieties. The varieties that...
1: I guess if I ask you this, I'm thinking the seasonality of it. Going back to my citrus example, I'd love to have blueberries year-round. I'm not sure if you're going to have that every month, but if I got 8 or 10 months versus just 1 or 2 months, I'd be a happy camper. But does that entail having a multiple varieties?
0: I was going to suggest that. I mean, the varieties – depending how much space you have in your backyard, you could potentially have a long blueberry season. Like I said, you start with varieties that are experienced here, and I've named some blueberry varieties that may or may not necessarily be available to backyard growers, because some of these are sort of patented and that they're available in large quantities to wholesale nurseries, but not necessarily to retail nurseries. But in our field experiment here at South Coast Field Station, we're seeing that variety called Snow Chaser, which is up to now one of the earliest varieties. We start harvesting in mid-January, and then it goes from mid-January till the end of March. And we have two varieties that do that. One is Snow Chaser and Spring High. And then we have other two varieties that picks in and start kind of producing in mid-March and then go until mid to late May. And so if you look at varieties and look at the low chill at early, mid, or late season, you could easily achieve a long productive season on your blueberries.
1: Right.
0: Commercial varieties that are fairly early that are being popular among homeowners, you have varieties like a Char Blue that has been out there, has been a really good variety, very vigorous, very productive. Misty is another variety, but these tend to be more in the mid-season type. Well, and so you can achieve that. And the other aspect, I'm sorry, is that if you prune, so pruning and variety can allow you to achieve that year-round production. So and that, again, is will be very specific to your own microclimate, right, which is one of the uniqueness about California. You cannot make a recommendation that would apply more than a mile radius from when you're basing that recommendation on because of different patterns of topography or right. Or
1: temperature,
0: yeah, temperature and everything else that comes into play.
1: Do most of the, when you go to these nurseries to buy blueberry bushes, do they give you a kind of an idea that, as to the, well, chill hours, I'm assuming, you would assume most of these big box stores would mm-hmm. have appropriate blueberry plants for this area. Mm-hmm. But is there, are they suggesting like, well, this, you'll be able to expect fruit in January or January to March or whatever it might be. I mean, does it get that much detailed or do you have to go to another resource or can you recommend a resource that might be?
0: I don't think they will be that specific because, again, the different blueberries will behave differently depending where you are. We are finding out that, like we had early on, we had a trial right on the coast in a very coastal area, and then some other trials inland, and we found out that as we moved inland, the season for the same variety changes.
1: Okay.
0: For example, we had a variety that would, just to give you an idea, a variety on the coast would be started fruiting or harvesting in February 1st. Inland, in the inland valleys, we would be harvesting February 15, and then if we're farther inland we go, say, into the mountain ranges in San Diego County or Valley Center, we would be picking pretty much a month later. So, again, it depends where you are. What we're looking in general is at the chill hours. And the risk is you don't want to buy a variety, depending on your microclimate, you don't want to buy a variety that is very low chill hours because it may, or weather patterns change so drastically that we have a warm wave in the winter, your plants will think it's spring and they'll bloom, and then we revert back to winter and you may have a hard freeze and then you lose your crop. This is what I was telling you earlier. So you want to find, if you're prone to freeze where you are, probably the safest way to buy like a mid-season variety and not necessarily a very early variety.
1: Okay.
0: Just to kind of hedge your you know, minimize the risk of losing your crop that way.
1: Right. What about pollination? Are you concerned with that?
0: No, not at all. Blueberries, for the most part, are self-pollinating. We do recommend to have to put them in sets of two different varieties that are early. That way, cross-pollination helps, but it's not necessary.
1: Right.
0: So if you have multiple sets of variety, put two varieties, two different varieties, let's say two early varieties, two mid-season varieties, and two late-season varieties, and then that way you get, you know, one that cross-pollinate the other. The other aspect is that as similar as they are, each variety has a different taste. And when you have different varieties and you taste them, one of the things that I tell people is maybe because I have plenty of blueberries, you know, since I started researching them, I tell people is you never eat blueberries one at a time.
1: True.
0: So you got to eat two or three at a time because they you usually find them at different maturity rates when you harvest them and or a blend of varieties, and they stimulate your palate a lot better than just eating one at a time. You have multiple expressions of flavor, and it changes the eating experience when you do it that way.
1: Well, it's interesting that you say that because I've been to the store, and it's just blueberries. There isn't Storm Chaser. There isn't these other different identifying types. So I often wonder what happened there? You know, that they don't specialize in just having one varietal.
0: There is a number of reasons for that, and related to that, I'll mention that a colleague of mine, Manuel Jimenez, looked at the blueberries are called by the U.S. Blueberry Council the Blue Dynamos, meaning it is considered a super fruit, and it's been well documented that they have high antioxidant activity, right? As you would suspect, different varieties would have different levels of antioxidant activity. So at one point, we started suggesting, why don't we promote blueberries with higher antioxidant activity? But then, on the commercial end of things, some growers that did not have varieties that were higher on the antioxidant activity, they were saying, what's going to happen to us? Then we're going to be placed at a disadvantage because only people are going to start buying the higher antioxidant activity blueberries. So that's why, by consensus industry-wide, they decided to market blueberries without necessarily identifying the antioxidant activity in them. Right. And flavor is the same. When it comes to flavor, it's like any other fruit. You know, some people will prefer a fruit because it is either sweeter, more tart, or more acidic, or what have you. So it's hard to emphasize or promote a flavor when there are so many flavor differences. And so that's why when we suggest, and again, it's sort of a joke, but it is true, you know. I mean, with blueberries, it's a fruit so small that you can afford to put two or three or four or a handful in your mouth, depending how plentiful they are.
1: The taste experience
0: is going to be different, right, as if you eat, you know, one at a time of different varieties. The other thing is what you find in the marketplace, typically it's a blend of varieties. Usually most growers will have two or three varieties going at the same time on a commercial scale. I mean, and it has to do with what we talked about earlier, you know, the cross-pollination aspect, right, and the fact that they consolidate from multiple fields, especially larger growers. They will grow a number of different varieties that are sort of compatible or synchronized in terms of the seasonality.
1: Sure.
0: And depending on the season, you will find that a lot of our blueberries are imported and usually have been in cold storage for a significant amount of days.
1: And that cold storage does affect the flavor.
0: It does affect the flavor, yes. And, it depends who you ask. I mean, I was talking to some importers, and they tell me that they've developed technology, or they mentioned that they've developed technologies that allow them to bring blueberries from Chile, and that takes about 17 days to Miami or 21 days to L.A., and in addition to that, they put them in cold storage for 60 additional days, and they argue that they will taste as fresh as you pick them the day before. I'm assuming from a fruit shelf life perspective, yeah, the fruit is okay, but something has got to give. I mean, we're talking about a fruit that no matter how you control the environment, the flavor is going to be off a little bit to a certain extent. And what we're finding more common is that they lose the crunch. I mean, they are not as crisp. They tend to be a little bit leathery on the skin, and it has to do probably with storage. When you eat a fresh blueberry, I mean, the snap is part of what makes them really interesting.
1: It enhances
0: the experience, yeah.
1: And probably activates your taste buds.
0: Oh, yeah, definitely, definitely.
1: That's interesting. I always wonder, you know, but the bottom line is it's going to taste better out of your backyard.
0: Most definitely, yeah.
1: Yeah. So if you're able to pick them and choose them, it's just one of those things.
0: No question about it.
1: Yeah. And I think that's the reward of just being able to relax and go out there and feel like you've accomplished something, and then you get this great reward of these wonderful blueberries.
0: No question about it. And, I mean, a blueberry bush, you know, the higher end of the production scale would probably give you anywhere, you know, 6 pounds, you know, when a mature plant. But if you spread that over several months, you know, or a couple months, you know, you get a handful that are enough to eat with your cereal to make a shake on a daily basis. I think that's very rewarding.
1: Yeah.
0: So it is the pleasure of growing your own plants.
2: So welcome to In the Garden with UC Master Gardeners. The topic today is blueberries. David Letourneau, Master Gardener, is talking to Ramiro Lobo, San Diego advisor for small farms and businesses there, talking, and whatever happens in San Diego can clearly happen in Orange County as well. We've got some information for you about upcoming classes that Master Gardener is sponsoring here. But I want to let you know, again, you've tuned in to KUCI in Irvine. The views and opinions expressed in this program do not necessarily reflect those of the station, its management, or the UC Board of Regents. Master Gardeners are happening all... We're slowing down a little bit for the summer, and but we've got three classes coming up for sure this Saturday. Want to look in Laguna Beach. We've got a topic of houseplants. This is October 17th from 11 a.m. to 12 p.m. at the Laguna Beach Public Library on Glen Air Street in Laguna Beach. This class is for every plant parent who's ever Googled, "Why does my pothos look so sad at midnight?" You know who you are. Second class we're happening on Saturday, October 17th, is in Fullerton from 11:30 to 12:30 a.m. to p.m. at Fullerton Public Library on Commonwealth Avenue. The topic is A Year of Good Food. Again, this is in Fullerton. You can't do it all in one day or even one month. It takes a year to accomplish all your gardening activities. Find out what, take a notepad and find out what you got to do all year long in your garden. The third class on Saturday, October 17th, is in Irvine. The topic is vermiculture. It is from 2 p.m. to 3 p.m. Possibly you can make any or a couple of these classes just in that day if you plan yourself right. This is at the Irvine Library University Park. That's on Sandberg Way in Irvine. Yes, worms can eat your green garden waste, and UC Master Gardeners of Orange County will tell you how to make that happen. Looking forward to the next week. We've got a class on roses in Laguna Niguel on Monday, October 19th from 10 a.m. to 11 a.m. and a salad bowl garden in Fullerton Thursday, October 22nd. This is the day of our next program here on in the garden on the radio. 12 p.m. to 1 p.m. Look for all of these programs here at our website, UC Master Gardeners of Orange County. Look for events, and you can find out information about all these classes that are coming up. We're also having a salad bowl garden program planned for November 19th, a new program here at this at the station, broadcast UC Master Gardeners. We're going to get back to the blueberry program right now. You've tuned into KUCI in Irvine.
1: This is In the Garden, show produced by the UC Master Gardeners of Orange County. I'm David Letourneau, your host, and we're back with Romero Lobo and talking about blueberries. So what do you think about container gardening for blueberries? I mean, you know, we have a lot of people that think because I live in an apartment, I have a small balcony or a small area, I can't do as much as someone with a huge backyard. But in a lot of cases, with vertical gardens that are now becoming popular, people can do some gardening there. But I think even these as a blueberry bush, if you look at it from that perspective, it gives you a lot of latitude.
0: I think blueberries is one of those plants that lends very well to be grown in pots, both as a backyard plant or on commercial scales. And as part of my recent research, that's what was one of the aspects that I was looking at, looking at trying to get familiar with growing blueberries in pots. And they've been, they adapt really well. With one of the things that we compare was because of the root system on blueberries, we compare like tall pots. This is 15-gallon pots, which I think is ideal size for growing blueberries in container. If you want to put them in a bigger pot, it is fine as well. I've seen people growing them in whiskey barrels, and they work really well. And we suggest that if you're using a 15-gallon pot, you go with the shorter, wider pot as opposed to the taller pot or the avocado pot that you see commonly in nurseries and garden centers.
1: 12-inch depth or maybe 18-inch?
0: It is about 18 inches and about that wide as well. About the width is about 18 to 24 inches. Yeah.
1: Or 24, okay.
0: Excuse me. And so the reason we suggest that is that blueberries have a shallow and fibrous root, so that gives them a little bit more room to expand. And the roots grow sideways as opposed to being contained and just forced to go deep, because they don't necessarily do that. The narrower the container or the smaller the container, the roots are going to grow in circles, and then they're going to get root bound, and you're not going to get the water penetration, right. and they are going to collapse eventually. As a matter of fact, one of the things that we recommend people when they buy them is, if you get a blueberry plant out of the nursery, oftentimes we don't know how long that plant has been in that 1 gallon container. So what we tell people is to pull the plant out of the gallon and then rip the root system apart. Rip it. And sometimes you can rip chunks out of it and then break it up, so that when you put it in a bigger container, you repot it or transplant it to the soil, you have that root system spread out, and right. then the roots will grow in different directions and not follow the same pattern that they've been used to in that one pot. Yeah.
1: Because they do follow that. Yeah. I mean, I've got tomato plants that I'm thinking, oh, I didn't twist them enough.
0: Yeah.
1: Put them in, and they're not prospering.
0: And early on, that was one of the biggest reason why blueberry plants, would collapse soon after transplant, because they would choke. They wouldn't absorb any water. Water wouldn't get into the root system.
1: So you just see stunted growth at that point. You don't see any vigorous activity that would cause.
0: That is correct. And blueberries is, in our experience, are a very interesting plant, because they don't necessarily wilt. If you have a tomato plant that is lacking water, you will see that it starts drooping, and it will tell you, hey, I'm thirsty, give me some water. But blueberries in general, they will, because of the woody nature of the plant, they won't wilt. I mean, you will see the leaves drying up, and you will see them just falling off, but they won't tell you that they need water until it is perhaps a little late that you start noticing.
1: Because it's like an evergreen plant?
0: I couldn't explain why. It's just the composition of the leaves, I think, are harder and more cellulose, you know, stronger leaves and stronger canes than a tomato plant is.
1: Right.
0: So it's, like I said, it's woodier. You know, the whole structure of the plants is woodier, and you don't see them wilting like you will see any other, you know, vegetable plants.
1: How about pests? I mean, what kind of pests do you have to be concerned with? And then, well, let's talk about pests first.
0: On the pest side, blueberries have been a great crop to work with. One of the reasons is I'm not necessarily inclined to deal with pesticides myself.
1: Right.
0: I've been lucky enough that the crops that I've researched don't necessarily require, mainly because they are new to the state, they don't require there aren't a lot of chemical products available to treat them. But for the most part, blueberries have been very clean. It's been a very clean crop. The biggest problem we've had is white flies. You know, usually we've had a few, but it's been variety dependent. We've had white flies infest some varieties really badly. And all we did at the time really was spray them with high pressure water and knock the white flies off the plants, clean them up, and that was fine. Lately, there's been a fruit fly that affects blueberries in Southern California in commercial settings. We've been lucky enough not to have them in our field trials, and part of the reason is, as a matter of fact, that this morning we were having a conversation with one of my colleagues, and we like to think that it is because we harvest blueberries so early in the season that the degree days have not accumulated enough for the fruit fly to develop and infect our fruit. But it is pretty much the only problem with blueberries, because there is a fruit fly that will lay eggs on the fruit, right. And as it develops, and then you will find a tiny little maggot at the time, but we haven't really had that problem here in the state. It is a problem with other soft fruits like blackberries and raspberries, but we haven't had to deal with that.
1: Is there potential for people? I mean, it sounds like right now these plants are pretty immune to any diseases that we currently have here in Southern California, but what about people bringing plants in from out of state? Another blueberry plant. Is there some type of disease or pest that would...
0: Before I answer that, I'll make a comment that is very encouraging. In in all of our blueberry plantings, we've never lost a plant to gophers, which gophers seems to be a major problem in Southern California, but gophers don't like them, and that is a big plus. You don't have to grow them in gopher baskets. We haven't really lost a plant to gophers. Now, back to your question on the source of plants.
1: Question for you real quick. Could I use that as a barrier for golfers?
0: Well, if there is a plant that golfers like beyond your blueberry fence, if you will, they'll find it.
1: Yeah.
0: But the reason we assume the reason they don't like blueberries is because the root system is so fibrous that there isn't like a taproot that they can go for. Okay. And so they have to work really hard at eating, you know, fine roots before they get a meal. So they'll go somewhere else. Because we've seen gopher mounds in our blueberry plantings, but we've never lost one plant to gopher. As far as sources for plants, I would say that for the most part, most of the blueberry plants we grow in California are imported from other states. And there are no endemic diseases that right. come with them. I mean, soil has been a tricky part to bring into the state, but usually these are grown in potting media that's been sterilized, and it's commercial type. It's not native soils
1: right.
0: to say that
1: right.
0: they will bring nematodes or other disease pathogens like that. So that's never been an issue. I mean, our plants that we have here at the station came in from a nursery in Oregon.
1: Right.
0: In the past, we bought plants from nurseries in Michigan and also North Carolina, which were the only pretty much nurseries that had plants available
1: right.
0: for us to grow.
1: But I would imagine they're pretty vigilant about making sure, because that could destroy their business. I guess the concern I would have or think about, and I think it sounds like we're pretty well immune to this, short of someone who's visiting their family back in Michigan or Maine and they see a plant they want to bring back in. We have this with other types of plants.
0: With blueberries, again, the risk is minimal, but yeah. that is a very important point as you travel the world. The main reason is that, as you probably seen the news or heard the news, Southern California, we deal with plant quarantines or pest quarantines almost on a yearly basis.
1: Right.
0: There is a direct relationship with the multicultural nature of our cities. I mean, if you look at the LA Basin, it is people from very much all over the world. Same thing with San Diego County and Orange County. So part of the challenge is that, and usually all of these exotic or new pest outbreaks we see happening more in urban areas than they happen in agricultural areas.
1: Right. Right.
0: And part of the reason we suspect is that it is residents or people from different countries who travel get nostalgic about missing a fruit from their native land, and then they bring either pieces of cuttings or seeds or even fruit, you know, the actual fruit, usually smuggle it into the country, and then they dispose of the seeds or peels or what have you, and that's how some of these disease or pest outbreaks start. So in terms of I like to tell people that not to do it. I know it's hard because usually when we travel to our native lands and native countries, there's always a relative who stays behind and always asks, you know, bring me this, bring me that. But we tell people not
1: right.
0: to do it unless it is on a cooked form because there is a risk for bringing pest. And California agriculture is too valuable for any of us to risk it. I mean, we're talking about a $26 billion industry statewide. Who can be put at risk because somebody wants to eat a guava or a mango or what have you from their native country?
1: Right.
0: I think we should be more careful and somewhat probably more responsible in that regard and think beyond our own selves in protect our agricultural industry because too many lives depend on it.
1: And I think people kind of, it's like, what's the big deal? It's just, even if you bring an orange in, that is creating a vulnerability for our system. And we've actually had someone who brought in a citrus plant that was infected, and it's had a devastating effect on the citrus industry from an urban homeowner, basically.
0: Most definitely. And the challenge is that a lot of government resources are dedicated to this. I mean, the social cost of dealing with these exotic pest outbreaks, I think, are enormous. And probably, if you ask me, there are better ways to spend government money than to right. deal with an exotic pest and that we may never control, and which may also put the agricultural industry at risk. But back to your question, you made a comment about blueberry plants being immune to pests and diseases. And there is a saying out there that I saw on a truck or somewhere as I was driving the freeways of the state here. And there was a sign that says diamonds are forever, but disease resistance is not. So we can never say that we are immune to anything because we never know. Agriculture and the plant systems and different ecosystems are so dynamic that the plant may be free of disease or pest today, but that can change in a minute because of the reasons that we were just talking about, you know, the influx of exotic pests and the fact that some of these plants are new to an area, so pests don't know. It wasn't originally in their diet, but if they find it, then they start liking it.
1: Yeah.
0: With blueberries, the biggest pest problem we've had is birds. They love them as much as we do.
1: And what do you do to counter that? I know the answer to this, but I just...
0: Well, there are a lot of deterrents that people use. I mean, we've seen from people flying, you know, hanging CDs, and I guess the reflective nature of the CDs deter birds. There is some reflective tape that is being used. Yeah. And on the CDs, I guess you have to play with, I don't know if the kind of music that the CD plays make a difference, but we find that they those techniques usually don't work. Scare tactics don't necessarily work. They get used to them, and they will just go to them. There are artificial noise makers that emulate the sound of predatory birds, you know, like hawks or whatever, you know, what other birds are out there, and then they are put out there in the field. I've seen people use that. For us, what's been most effective is netting. You know, you can get a piece of netting hung over the top of your blueberries, and you can create a structure fairly easy with that.
1: And I think
0: but it depends on your location as well, because what we're finding out if there aren't any taller trees for birds to perch on, then you know birds are not necessarily a problem. And if you have plenty of blueberries, you know, I mean, they will have some, and you can have some as well. Yeah. So it can be a problem, but it's not necessarily a big issue.
1: Now, I seem to remember you guys had an issue this past year with netting that got blown off, and it got to be a little bit of a problem or challenge in trying to replace it. Did you lose a lot because that netting was missing, or did it affect your yield at the same time?
0: A combination of things, but yes, this year our research project was heavily impacted by the fact that we did not have a netting. But it had a lot to do with the rains as well, because our blueberry, this is no chaser variety. As I told you, we start picking very early, kind of mid-January, and because of so much rain we had during the early part of the year, we couldn't get on the field. And a windstorm in last fall had pretty much our netting is permanently over the top of our blueberry plantings. So the wind ripped it, and we just had to redo the whole structure and didn't have time to put it up on time before our harvest. So, yeah, we did lose our harvest, our harvest data on the snow chaser variety this season because of that and because of bird damage. I mean, by the time we were ready to start, the birds had already eaten most of them. Yeah. And so that's sort of a...
1: Do raccoons like these?
0: Not in our experience.
1: Okay.
0: No. We see other, like, what we see here is rodents, like I said. Rabbits may, or even coyotes, if you're prone to in a coyote area, they will chew up your irrigation lines or what have you, but not necessarily feed on the plants.
1: Right.
0: We haven't seen any vertebrate pest damage on blueberry plants yet. Other than birds eating the fruit.
1: Birds and humans.
0: Yeah.
1: So, you know, you mentioned watering. Irrigation-wise, is any suggestions on how frequently you should be watering blueberry plants or... need more as they're blooming and fruiting? And
0: well, mind you, blueberries come from very wet areas, you know, areas with high precipitation. So part of the work we're doing right now is trying to fine-tune the irrigation requirements of blueberries for commercial production. But because of the fibrous root system they have, I would say that blueberries benefit more from shorter, frequent irrigation intervals. water less, more frequently, as opposed to water in larger amounts, you know, less frequently. So I would probably say if you can put 2 gallons every other day, a gallon per plant, per mature plant, that would probably be enough, as opposed to putting 10 gallons on Saturdays when you're home.
1: Right.
0: So I would say spread the water, the amount of water you apply them over 2 or 3 applications, and that will probably be better, just because of the shallower root system they have. That way you keep your root system moist. The other thing we encourage is to put a layer of mulch to try to hold that moisture in as well. I mean, you can put as much mulch as you can. The coarser, the better. That way, you know, as it decomposes, it's also, as it humifies, you know, you get that acidification effect.
1: I'm always amazed at the temperature variation with having mulch at the base of a plant. And maybe in some ways, does this encourage that kind of environment that they've come from in the past, as far
0: most,
1: as
0: most definitely. I mean, it's a cooler, again, it's the decaying organic matter. It keeps the moisture in, so the root system are, you know, the feeder roots are, for most plants, are very weak. So the looser, the cooler, the less stressed they are, the more, the better they are going to work in terms of taking up nutrients.
1: Well, that's great. That's great. Is there anything else that you can think of that we might tell folks about at home that would help them to make growing blueberries an easier?
0: One of the things that we're seeing is because of what we discussed earlier about people not taking care of the pH of the soil prior to planting, one of the corrective measures that we recommend is to use iron chelates, you know, as a quick fix. And what we do is you dissolve 1 gallon, 1 spoonful of iron chelates and in a gallon of water, and then just drench your plants, I mean the root zone, and that usually brings them back. You start seeing, normally blueberry plants will start turning color in the fall because they are deciduous, you know, they will start kind of getting a reddish tone to them, right, to the foliage. But if you're seeing your plants getting that reddish tone in the spring, that is an indication that your soil pH is getting too high. So reddish color on your foliage is fine in the fall, but if you're thirsting in the spring and summer, that is telling you that
1: time
0: to do something about the soil pH. And that's when we recommend to apply the iron chelates, dissolving water.
1: Yeah, and I always think that there's a sensitivity with the pH level on blueberries, the soil aspect of it. Is there an easy way to measure that pH?
0: Yeah, definitely. You can. There are some kits that allow you to get a quick idea of pH. Even what you use for swimming pools, I think sometimes may even work. But there are some disposable kits that you can buy and then get an idea of the pH. You don't really have to get it down to the exact
1: science
0: decimal. But yeah. If blueberries like acidic soil, so the closer to 4 you are, the better off you are. But if you see your pH creeping over 6, that they will start telling you. And so try to keep it between 4 and 5, and then that should be okay.
1: But you'll see that color variation.
0: Yeah, for the most part, this is across varieties. They will start turning sort of a reddish color in the foliage. And that's where this type, I mean, you don't want to get there. Hopefully you will catch it before you will stay on top of it so that you never get to that point. Because it does affect the intake of all nutrients, you know, and that's just a chasm.
1: This I think it's a fairly simple, if you want to get into that technical aspect of it, it isn't that difficult to do.
0: No, not at all.
1: And it just gives you a handle to keep moving forward with these.
0: And the other thing is amend your soil. Like I said, you know, top dress your mulch on a yearly basis because it's, you know, it decomposes, it settles in. And if you stay on top of the mulch, chances are you may not need to use any other corrective measures, but again, it.
1: And mulching really enhances your soil.
0: Oh, most definitely.
1: Long term, you know, it's one of those things. It's like a spoonful of sugar, maybe.
0: And for a few, you know, we were talking about pine bark mulch earlier. I mean, it is available at garden stores. So if you can buy it, I mean, depending how many plants or how large an area you have, you know, you can buy a bag and just use it, and that'll definitely help even more with the acidification of your soil.
1: That's great. That's great. Well, we're getting close to the end of our hour here. This week's topic has been bountiful blueberries. My guest has been Romero Lobo, and he is a farm lab advisor, or small farm advisor. Do I have that right?
0: That is correct. Farm advisor.
1: Farm advisor. Okay. And when, you know, I'm sorry, we didn't touch on this earlier. Just real quick, what small farm advisors, what is there a certain size that you deal with farmers or?
0: 5 feet and under. No, just, I'm sorry.
1: 5 feet and under?
0: That is.
1: You like them to look at the roots.
0: No, the official title is we used to be small farm advisors mainly because we used to be affiliated with the UC University of California small farm program.
1: Okay.
0: But that program was pretty much discontinued or dismantled a few years ago. So right now we are just farm advisor. What you find within the and we have a presence as UC farm advisors. We are part of the UC Division of Agriculture and Natural Resources, and we have a presence in just about every county in the state. And what we do is we support the agricultural industry or home gardeners in the counties where we are located. So we all attach, we all come at this with different expertise,
1: right,
0: and sort of evolve based on the needs of the county or the region that we are in.
1: Right, right. Well, great. We've kind of reached the end of our show here, but before we end, is there anything else you'd like to tell our listeners that you can think of?
0: No, just to keep growing fruits. We are doing our best to develop information, whether it is to through our conventional commercial research approaches. We try to adapt that information to support him. But the work that you guys do as master gardeners makes a big difference in terms of helping out backyard growers. And in my own research now, I'm incorporating the home gardener also as part of my clientele, or trying to develop and research techniques that work with them. That's why the crops that I work with now, we're talking about blueberries, but as I other crop research work that I'm doing involves dragon fruit or pitahaya, and most recently we've taken on looking at coffee as a potential research crop. So those crops lend very well to being grown on a commercial scale, and also are wonderful house plants or backyard plants. So for the future, that maybe those may be some other topics that we touch on, and I'd love to talk to you and try to share some of the information we have on those crops to our own home gardeners.
1: That's great. This has been a pleasure having you here today.
0: It's been for me as well.
1: So we are at the close of our show, In the Garden. I'd like to thank Romero Lobo for being here with us and discussing blueberries and the different to me, it seems like it's a very easy, ironclad plant that you can't really mess up with, and has some great benefits.
0: I would agree with that, and that's part of the reason I chose them, because they are hard to kill. As all the crops that I mentioned, they are really hard to kill, and that's part of the reason I'm doing research with them. Because one of the things that I do, and the line of work that we do, we don't talk to our plants. You know, we neglect them equally. So we don't discriminate in that regard. And so growing plants that die very easily is not necessarily something that I want to do. Blueberries have been a wonderful crop, like I mentioned, a great plant to have at home to grow your own berries. And it's been a great crop to have on a commercial scale for the benefit of California agriculture as well.
1: Well, we're appreciative of your effort and your work in this field of research, as well as taking the time to tell folks about what they can do regarding growing blueberries. So thank you for listening to KUCI 88.9. 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
7: 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I am your host, Marie, and I have curated a wonderful selection of mysteries to keep you entertained for the short 30 minutes we are together. Before we begin, I'd like to remind everyone that the views, thoughts, and opinions expressed in this program do not represent KUCI, its management, or the UC Board of Regents. Today's tale is Blackie and the Fur Trade from Boston Blackie, starring Dick Colmar. Let's get listening, shall we?

0: the fur coat I was telling you about, Harry. The one in the window right there.
1: Which one, Janet?
0: That one, the second one to the left.
1: It's a make, isn't it?
0: Mm-hmm. Can you get that one for me?
1: Sure I can, easy.
0: But it costs $10,000, if that's the one they showed in the ad.
1: Well, is it the one in the ad?
0: Huh? Yes, I'm sure it is.
1: Okay, baby, then I'll get it for you.
0: But how, Harry?
1: How? I'll show you how.
0: When, huh?
1: Oh, no. It may take a couple of days.
0: Couple of days?
1: Yeah. Never took me longer than that to get fur coats before.
0: Oh, but that was in other cities, darling. Maybe things are different here.
1: Maybe, but I'm the same and my plan's the same.
0: Yes, darling, I know.
1: Okay, then, as long as you know. All we need to get that coat is $2,000, a rainy day, and Boston Blackie.
2: And now on to Dick Calmer as Boston Blackie. Enemy to those who make him an enemy. Friend to those who have no friend.
1: Okay, Janet, let's get moving.
0: You got the coat, Harry? The mink?
1: What'd you think I was doing while you were paying $2,000 for that Persian lamb?
0: Well, where is it, Harry? Where's the mink?
1: Right here on my arm under the raincoat.
0: Oh.
1: Hey, I'm getting soaked.
0: Yeah.
1: Taxi! Hey, taxi!
3: Taxi!
0: Oh, that's good.
1: Come on, Janet.
0: Yeah.
1: Oh, we're in luck all day today. We got a cab at the first try. Come on, Kitty.
0: Oh, it's good to get out of the rain.
1: You ain't kidding.
0: It's all
1: Weston Hotel, driver.
4: Okay.
1: We'll go to my place for a while till we dry out, Janet.
0: Anything you say, darling. Oh, Harry, you're so wonderful.
1: Like me, huh?
0: Love you.
1: Maybe you just love the things you're getting because I'm smart.
0: Ah, you know better than that, honey. Doesn't it feel snug with me next to you?
1: Yeah, it feels great. But don't think I'm forgetting that you're snuggling up to that mink coat I got on my arm, too.
0: Oh, honey.
1: Now, kid, you got work to do. You know that?
0: What kind of work?
1: You're going back to Boston Blackie. There's something else you got to get him to do for us. Can you do it?
0: Can I? Blackie will do anything I say. Hello, Blackie.
5: Oh, hello, Janet. Come in.
0: Thanks.
5: Did you get the coat?
0: Yes, I did.
5: You obviously didn't have any trouble.
0: Oh, none at all, thanks to you.
5: Don't thank me for anything. I was glad to do it for you.
0: Oh, but I want to thank you just the same, Blackie. After all, I couldn't have gotten it without your help.
5: Well, you can have my help anytime you want it, Janet. Say, that's a pretty coat you're wearing. Is that the one?
0: It's one of them. The other's mink, and it's beautiful. And, Blackie, you're wonderful. I can't thank you enough.
5: Don't look now, but you just thanked me very nicely.
0: You're sweet.
5: Wonderful and sweet. Say, I'm quite a guy.
0: I should say you are. Blackie, I'd like to bring the mink to you. Would you keep it for me, please?
5: Well, sure. But why?
0: Well, I think it's safer with you. I don't like to keep it in my hotel room.
5: Well, I'll keep it in a safe place for you until you leave town, if you like.
0: Oh, well, that won't be for several days yet. Maybe a week or two. And I'll want to get a few more things while I'm here. You'll help me with them, too?
5: You can count on me. I'll do my part.
0: As well as you did this time?
5: Don't worry. You just name the store. I'll do the rest.
0: Blackie, that's all I want to know.
6: Open up, Miss Presley. Open up!
7: Who is it?
6: Faraday. Inspector Faraday. Open the door, Miss Presley.
7: Just a second.
6: Come on, come on.
7: Well, you can at least wait until I get the door open. What's all the excitement about?
6: I'm looking for something and someone.
7: Well, if it's Blackie, he isn't here.
6: No, I'm not looking for Blackie yet. What I'm looking for right now is proof of something maybe you and Blackie did together.
7: Well, let's see. We went to the movies together last night. Would you like to see the ticket stubs?
6: No. I'd like to see some stolen furs.
7: Stolen furs?
6: Yeah. Stolen by a man and a woman. A description of the woman almost fits you. And I have a hunch the man is Harry Barlow, wanted for murder in Kansas.
7: Well, that's fine, Inspector Faraday, but what does that have to do with Blackie?
6: Plenty. Blackie phoned the stores and recommended some customers. Then shortly after they showed up, expensive fur coats were missing.
7: And you think that I was the woman?
6: Yeah.
7: Well, I wasn't.
6: Well, maybe you were, maybe you weren't. But I'm going to search this apartment just the same.
7: Oh, no, you're not, Inspector.
8: Oh, yes, I am, Miss Wesley.
7: Not without a search warrant.
6: Oh, you know the law, do you?
7: I certainly do, and you can't search my apartment without a search warrant.
6: That's right, Miss Wesley, I can't. But it just so happens that right here in my pocket, I have a warrant to search this apartment.
7: You What?
6: Sorry, Miss Wesley. I hope I don't find anything here. But you take a look at this warrant while I take a look at your closets.
7: Oh, my gosh, this is a warrant to search my apartment. You're not joking.
6: I'll say I'm not. And I'm looking for a mink coat, an ermine cape, a chinchilla coat, and a sable wrap.
7: What?
6: You heard me.
7: Well, you certainly won't find him in there. Unless that 6-year-old camel's hair looks like a brand new mink to you.
6: No, even I know mink from camel's hair. Nothing I'm looking for in there. What's in this closet?
7: Oh, be careful. That has my cleaning stuff in it.
6: Yeah? Hmm. Floor mop, vacuum cleaner, dust mop, and broom.
7: I'm a clean one, huh?
6: Sure. So why don't you come clean with me? You have other closets in here, don't you?
7: Yes, yes. There's that one right over there. I suppose you're going to look in that one, too.
6: The warrant says I can search your entire apartment, Miss Wesley.
7: Well, go right ahead, Inspector, if you can stand disappointment.
6: Now, look, I don't say you and Blackie stole anything. I just say I think you and Blackie had something to do with those missing furs. Mm-hmm.
7: The only furs I have are missing, Inspector. Missing from my wardrobe. Budget, you know.
6: Yeah. Let's see what's in this closet. It looks like it's got nothing in it but dresses, huh?
7: Well, it's strange that it should look that way, because all it has, dresses.
6: Wait a minute till I look behind them. Uh-huh.
7: What'd you find behind them, Inspector?
6: Nothing, just the wall. Only watch this, over on the side of the closet.
7: It was just a box.
6: Yeah? Looks as if it might have a coat in it, a fur coat. It's heavy.
7: Inspector Faraday, don't open that box.
6: No? My warrant says I can search this apartment and everything in it.
7: Yes, but don't open that box. Please, you can't. Blackie said that it wasn't to be opened by anybody.
3: Well, Blackie sent this box to you?
7: Yes, and he warned me not to open it. Please, Inspector, please. Blackie must have a good reason
6: not to. And I think I know what that reason is, too.
7: Oh.
6: I'm opening this box.
7: Inspector, I don't know why
6: you... The string is as strong as wire. Yeah, that got it.
7: And I'm going to get it, too. Blackie will never believe that I didn't open it.
6: If it has what I'm looking for in it, I'll tell Blackie who opened it.
7: Oh, golly.
6: Well, let's open it. Miss Wesley.
7: Yes?
6: Want to come and have a peek?
7: Why, what's in the box?
6: You know what's in it. And now I do, too.
7: A fur coat. A mink.
6: A stolen mink.
7: Oh, no.
6: Yes.
7: Well, Blackie didn't steal it.
6: So you say. Blackie sent it to you. Blackie asked you to hide it. But Blackie had nothing to do with this, huh?
7: Well, I don't know why he sent me this coat or why he asked me not to open the box, but I'm going to find out why. I'm going to see Blackie.
6: You're going to see him, Miss Wesley.
7: Yes, I am, and I'm going to get a few things good and straight.
6: I'm going to see him, too. Because at last I got proof that boyfriend of yours is crooked.
4: Hello, Blackie.
5: Oh, Janet, come on in.
4: You're alone?
5: Uh-huh. How'd everything go at the store this afternoon?
4: Not a single hitch. Look at the coat I got at Baxter's. Like it?
5: Expensive?
4: I got two. This one's the cheaper one.
5: Everything worked out all right then, huh?
4: Perfectly.
5: Ah, I'm glad to hear it. Tell me something, Janet. Did you... Uh-oh. We're not alone anymore.
4: Oh, dear.
9: Come in.
6: Hello, Blackie.
5: Goodbye, Faraday.
7: Don't you say hello or goodbye to me, Boston Blackie.
5: What? Oh, Mary, I didn't expect you. Mary, this is...
6: Never mind who that is, Blackie, I know. She's the girl you sent to those stores to steal fur coats for you.
5: What?
7: And the nerve of you hiding them in my apartment.
5: You opened that box, Mary.
6: No, she didn't. I did. And I know this girl is working with you. She's wearing a fur coat she got at Baxter's this afternoon.
4: Blackie, you'd better do something about this.
7: I'll say he better, Miss whatever your name is. He has some explaining to do.
6: He can explain everything to me. Down at headquarters. Come on, lady. You're going with him.
5: No, Blackie. She isn't, Faraday. You're not taking us anywhere.
6: No. You deny you sent that coat to Miss Wesley's?
5: No, I admit it, and I admit I told

0: locking you in a closet, too. Can't you tell?
1: Blackie, what'll we do now?
2: Blackie!
0: Janet?
1: Huh?
2: Blackie, please!
0: Those two are behind locked doors now.
1: Yes?
0: But we're not. We're getting out of here.
3: Janet Corning and a man named Harry Barlow, wanted for a Kansas murder, are stealing furs and apparently getting assistance in their work from Boston Blackie. Inspector Faraday is convinced that Blackie is working with the thieves when he finds a stolen fur coat hidden away in Mary Wesley's apartment. When confronted with this evidence, Blackie locks both Faraday and Mary in a closet and escapes with Janet. As we return to our story, Blackie and Janet are in Blackie's car, driving down a street in a remote part of town.
0: All right, Janet. Tell me what this is all about.
1: Oh, Blackie, I'm awfully glad you asked that. I've been almost crazy trying to tell someone. But I've been afraid.
0: And you're not afraid to tell me?
1: No, because you can help me.
0: Somebody better help me. I'm kind of trying to help you. I'm really messed up.
1: Well, you'll get out of it, Blackie. You always do, but what about me?
0: What about you?
1: Well, you know who I am, don't you?
0: Of course I know who you are. Niece of my best friend, Charlie Kingston. That's why I went to the trouble of locking Inspector Faraday in a closet.
1: And that girl. Why did you lock her in a closet, too?
0: So Faraday would know that she's in on this. Now, come on, tell me, what kind of a jam you in?
1: Well, Blackie, I'm working with a man named Harry Barlow. Not because I want to, but because he tricked me into it.
0: Mm-hmm. And Barlow is making you do what?
1: Steal furs with him.
0: How?
1: Oh, it's all very simple. I go in and ask to look at furs, then while I buy a cheap one, Harry steals an expensive one I've looked at but didn't buy. Blackie, he made me get you to recommend us so that the stores wouldn't hesitate to show us their best stuff.
0: Oh, so that's the racket. Okay. Can I get in touch with this fellow, Bella?
1: I'll give you his address. In fact, if you want to go and see him and walk in on him by surprise, I have the key to his room right here in my bag.
0: No, never mind about that. Just give me his address. Where does he live?
1: At 507 Lane Street.
0: 507 Lane Street, huh?
1: Yes.
0: I think I'll go up and have a little talk with that guy.
1: But, Blackie, please be careful. He's dangerous.
0: So am I sometimes, and this is one of those times.
1: But he is. Really, he is. You're taking an awful risk, and you shouldn't do it. Not for me.
0: I'm not doing it for you alone, beautiful. I'm doing it for myself, too. Furs are supposed to keep people warm. I can believe that. The ones you and Harry stole certainly have made it hot for me.
4: What is this, Janet?
1: Oh, hello, Harry.
4: Oh, just like that. Hello, Harry. Sorry I interrupted your packing. Going somewhere?
1: Oh, no, not exactly. I figured we might have to leave town almost any time now, and I wanted to be ready.
4: Oh, well, you did that, Jim.
1: Mm-hmm.
4: You weren't going to run out on me or anything like that.
1: Well, honey, you know better than that.
4: I did once, but that was before you met Blackie.
1: Blackie? Oh, now look, Harry. There's nothing between him and me. Well, I just sent him all the way to the other end of town on a phony address. He wanted to find you, honey.
4: Find me for what reason, kid? To knock me off so you and him could be a team?
1: Harry, you
4: no
1: can't...
4: No more lies, Janet. You are ready to pull out and leave me to take the rap for all those fur jobs. You figured we were through, didn't you?
1: Oh, no, Harry. Honest, I didn't.
4: Kid, I got news for you. You and I are through, all right, but I decided that just now. I'm packing you in. You're hot as a two-bit pistol. You can be picked out by any of those sales girls that waited on you. I was going to string along with you in spite of that.
5: Sorry to interrupt, folks, but I just want to remind you that you're listening to Mysteries and More, your place to hear mysteries and crime dramas from Classic Radio. I am your host, Marie, and I have curated a wonderful selection of mysteries to keep you entertained for these short 30 minutes we are together. Before we get back to the programming, I'd like to remind everyone that the views, thoughts, and opinions expressed in this program do not represent KUCI, its management, or the UC Board of Regents. Let's get back to the show.
4: But I changed my mind now. I'm leaving town, but you're staying here.
1: Okay, bud, that's all right with me.
4: Is it?
1: Yeah.
4: It better be. You know, kid, you're just a natural-born double-crosser. You say you sent Blackie on a wild goose chase, okay? You crossed him. You were going to pull out of here, pick up your loot, and scram. That means you're going to cross me. You can't be trusted, Janet. You just can't be trusted.
1: Look, Harry, you're going haywire. You're blowing your lid.
4: I'm thinking good, baby. Very good. I'm getting out of town, and I'm leaving you here. I can't let you spill all about me to Blackie or the cops.
1: No.

0: I won't talk, Harry. Honest, I won't.
1: I'll say you won't. This Persian lamb caught here.
0: Yeah.
1: Lovely, isn't it?
0: Yeah.
1: Come here, baby. Come here. You know something?
0: Hmm?
1: You're lovely too, Janet. It's too bad you couldn't play anything straight.
0: Harry, you're not...
1: Not what, dear?
0: You're not...
1: Now, relax. Relax. That's better. You know, I just thought of something.
0: Huh?
1: You used to say when we started out in this racket that you wanted all the good things that you could grab.
0: Yeah.
1: Yeah. You wanted to be loaded with diamonds and smothered in mink.
0: Yeah, but I... Harry, put that coat down.
1: You wanted to be smothered in mink, huh? Well, you're going to have to make a slight sacrifice, darling. You're being smothered in Persian lamb.
2: Hey, Faraday, you still in the closet?
3: Where do you think I am? In Florida?
2: Well, I'm going to let you out.
4: It's about time. Where have you been?
2: At a phony address.
4: Oh, your address is going to be the city jail in a minute.
2: Hold it, Faraday. I know when I've made a mistake, and I admit it, too.
4: You sure made a mistake locking me in that closet?
2: That's the least of my mistakes, pal. Wait till I get Mary out of her closet. Mary, you all right?
5: Oh, just fine. I love it in here. It's so airy. And the view's divine.
2: Oh, I'm sorry, Mary, but I had to lock you in. I wanted Faraday here to know that you and I weren't working together on this. Forgive me, will you?
6: I don't know. First, I'll have to see what life is like on the outside. My goodness. It's still daylight, isn't it?
4: Well, maybe it's daylight, Miss Wesley. But your friend Blackie is going to be in a nice, dark cell in
2: a
4: minute.
2: Look, Faraday, look. I told you I made a mistake. I thought that girl was the niece of my friend Charlie Kingston and in a jam. So I was just trying to help her.
4: What do you mean you thought she was Charlie Kingston's niece? Didn't it occur to you to check?
2: I tried to, Faraday, but Charlie's traveling in Europe and I couldn't get in touch with him. She had a letter from Kingston, but now I know it was forged.
6: Fine time to find out.
4: All right, but that doesn't explain everything.
2: I know. You want to know what I've been doing to help these two? Well, it's nothing, really. All I did was to phone the stores and ask that my friends be well taken care of. Apparently, they wanted me to do that for two reasons. One, to be sure they saw only the best furs, and second, so that when they left town, the heat would be on me.
6: Well, that coat in my apartment certainly puts the heat on me. I'm sore about that, Blackie.
2: Oh, I can explain that, too, Mary. Janet asked me to keep it for her. I didn't want to leave it here. Any character in town is liable to drop in here any time. So I thought the safest spot would be in your apartment.
6: Oh, fine, fine. You keep a fur coat for another girl in my apartment.
2: But, Mary, don't you see why? But...
6: Oh, yes, sure. I see it now.
4: Well, I don't see why you warned Miss Wesley not to open the box.
2: That should be obvious to a school kid, Faraday. If Mary had opened the box, she'd have thought that the coat was for her. I didn't think it was right to ask her to keep a coat for somebody else.
4: Oh, yeah. I don't get it.
6: I think he's telling the truth, Inspector. I would have thought that coat was for me. I have a birthday coming up soon.
4: Okay. It's beginning to make sense to me now. But when you ran out on us, what were you going to help Janet do? Steal more furs?
2: No, I didn't realize she was stealing furs. I thought she was just being used by someone who was. Now I've changed my mind since she sent me on a wild goose chase, Faraday. I admit I made a mistake.
4: So the great Boston Blackie admits he made a mistake, does he? That's a good one.
2: I know a hyena that laughs better and looks better while he's doing it. Lay off me, will you? I admit I've made a mess out of this, but give me time and I'll straighten it out.
4: I'll give you time, all right. 5 or 10 years for obstructing justice. I could have nabbed that girl, except for you.
2: I'm sorry, Faraday. I thought she was an all right girl in a jam.
6: Oh, Blackie, you always were a pushover for a pretty face, weren't you?
2: I still am. Aren't you glad of that, Mary?
6: Oh, I never thought of that.
2: Hey, Faraday, who are you calling?
4: Headquarters. Thanks to you and your stupidity, I'm going to have to send out an alarm for that girl.
2: Look, I'll find her.
4: I'll find her.
2: Sure you will, in your office after I bring her in.
4: If she isn't brought in my office pretty soon, you're going to be there yourself, under arrest.
7: Homicide.
4: Hello, this is Faraday.
7: Oh, I'm glad you called, Inspector. We've been looking everywhere for you.
4: And never mind about me. I want you to look everywhere for a girl named Janet.
2: Corning.
4: Janet Corning. 5 feet, 5 inches, brown hair.
2: Brown eyes and the cutest little dimples you ever saw.
4: Brown eyes and the cutest little... she has prominent dimples. Get it?
7: Yeah, I not only got the description, Inspector, but I've got the girl.
4: What?
7: Yes, sir.
4: Well, hold her. I want to question her.
7: Sorry, Inspector, I'm afraid you can't do that. She's on a slab in the morgue, dead.
4: Dead?
7: Yep, Mother to Dad, we think.
4: Okay, thanks. I'll be right down there. Now, Blackie, your girlfriend, Janet, is dead.
2: Dead?
0: Oh, how awful.
2: It could be worse, though, Mary. You see, I know who killed her.
4: Sure, the guy at the phony address. How are you going to find him?
2: I'm not going to find him, Faraday. He's going to find me. There's something else he wants. Only I've got it. And I'm going to keep it.

0: Who's that?
1: You ought to know, Blackie.
0: Oh. Who are you? What are you doing in my apartment?
1: Maybe you'd like one answer at a time, huh?
0: At this time of the morning, one at a time is all I can understand. Who are you?
1: Harry Barlow. Mean anything to you?
0: Yes. You're Janet Corning's, partner. Well, shall we say, or should I say the late Janet Corning's partner?
1: But, you know, she's dead, huh? Blackie, you awake enough to see this gun in my hand?
0: I saw that before I saw you. I don't know which of you I'm sorry to see.
1: Give me that key and you won't see either of us in a minute.
0: What key?
1: You know, the key that Janet gave you, the key to the safe deposit vault where I got the furs hidden.
0: Oh, that key?
1: Yeah.
0: I've got it, but Janet didn't give it to me. I lifted it out of her purse.
1: What? Well, what's the difference? How you got it, I want it. I'm leaving town and I'm not leaving without those furs.
0: All right. With that gun in your hand, I guess there's nothing I can do but let you have the key. It's right there on the top of the drawer. I'll get it for you.
1: I know you won't, Blackie. Get it myself.
0: What's the matter? Don't you trust me?
1: Sure, I trust you, Blackie, as long as you keep your hands right where they are. Yeah, that's the key, all right.
0: Well, if you want to take it, I could argue with you, but not with their gun there.
1: I'm going to take it, all right. It's a little present for Papa.
0: Ah, no! I've got something for Papa, too, Harry.
1: Oh.
0: That's a poke in the jaw I gave you that knocked you out, Barlow. But wouldn't you like to know what hit you when you grabbed that key?
2: Busy, Frankie?
0: No, come on in, Faraday. Sit down. I was just sitting here with nothing on my mind. You won't change that situation any.
2: You got nothing on your mind, but I got plenty on mine. Frankie, we have Harry Barlow cold for those fur heisting jobs. And he's wanted for murder in the Midwest. How did you grab him?
3: It's a secret, Faraday. But I'll give you a little teeny hint. He went for a key that I'd planted in my room.
2: And did he get it?
0: He sure did. Right across his great big chin. I clipped him, Faraday.
2: What was he doing all this time?
0: I'll give it to you slowly, pal. He came into my room with a gun.
2: Yeah.
0: He knew I had the key to the box where the stolen furs were locked up.
2: Yeah.
0: I told him to take the key, but I forgot to tell him that I had wired it to the electric socket.
2: I get it. He grabbed the key, got a shock, and dropped his gun.
0: You're close, kid. He yelled at the shock, and I poked him one for luck. That acted like a kind of lullaby, because the next thing I knew, he was fast asleep.
2: So that's how you did it, huh, Blanky? I was wondering. He was a pretty tough character, they tell me.
0: So I hear. But he fell asleep just like a baby. Then I called you, Faraday, and when he got out of the arms of Morpheus, he was snug in the arms of the law.

Well, that was thrilling. I am your host, Marie, and you just heard Mysteries and More, your favorite place to hear mysteries and crime dramas of old-time radio. 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
2: 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Thanks for joining me here on the station. And with all that said, I'm going to get started with some music right here. First song up is going to be Outsider by Juliana Hatfield from her album Only Everything. And then we are going to get into Lodestar by Sarah Harmer. So we've just got two songs to get started out with, and we're gonna have more, of course, throughout the 2 hours that I have you here. And with all that said, thanks for joining me here on KUCI 88.9 FM in Irvine on Shannon's iPod.

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The song we just heard right there is God Only Knows Where the Time Goes by The Give It Ups. Then we listen to Day, Week, or Season by P.F. Rouse from their album Nature Heart Software. Right before that was Plateau by Gal Mousset, and we start off the set with with West Coast Friendship by Starflyer 59. So that about does it for the set right there. I'll go ahead and get started on some music right about now. And with all that said, we'll get this going. And once again, thanks for joining me here on KUCI 88.9 FM in Irvine or KUCI.org.

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So today, October 15, 2026, is the Great California Shakeout, a day to practice earthquake drills at work, school, or home. This is a test. Should we be experiencing the aftermath of a major earthquake impacting UC Irvine? We will be sharing basic information on campus operations. Remember, when you are in an earthquake,

quick to drop, cover, and hold on. Ben, many thanks, and thank you for hearing our message here for the Great California Shakeout. And with that all said, we are back with the program. I hope you are doing your drill for the past 2 minutes or so with the drop, cover, and roll. And with that all said, we did have some music right before the set right here. It's going to be Messages by Pom Pom Squad from the Mirror Starts Moving Without Me album. Then we listened to a cover of Looking Out For You by Jacqueline Rowe. And at the start of the set was Be Back Soon by Small Crush from their album Penelope. And with that all said, I hope you are enjoying the music. I hope you've been informed about our shakeout drill, and that we are going to be back to our regularly scheduled program. Thanks, and have a good rest of your day here on this Thursday morning.

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Hello everyone, this is KUCI 88.9 FM in Irvine, and you are listening to Shannon's iPod. The song we just listened to right before this was Game Sounds by Robin Kester from her album Dark Sky Reserve. Then we listened to An Echo Skips a Name by Apparat from the album A Hum of Maybe. Right before that was Sequence 5 by Mags from his album Creator. And we start off the set with Where's Your Love Now by This Is Lorelei from an album A Box for Buddy, A Box for a Star. So that about does it for the set right there. I hope you've been enjoying the music here on Shannon's iPod. And with all that said, we're going to get started with more tracks right after this. 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

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You are listening to Shannon's iPod. The song we just listened to right before this was Got Nowhere to Go by the Janines. It's from their album Don't Wait for a Sign. Then we listened to The One I Needed by Kyle Ox from the album Always and Forever. Right before that was an instrumental track. It's called Pico. It's by the band Acetone. It's from their 1992 to 2001 compilation. Then at the start of the set, it was going to be Springtime by Wax Machine from their self-titled album. So that about does it for the set right there. I'm going to round it out with some new releases here at the station. So coming up first is going to be Last Night by Josh Miller, a new single. Then it's going to be Ghost Town by Katherine Perkins from her album Hopeless Love. Then last but not least, it's going to be Denise by Girl Ultra from their album Romeo. So that'll be rounding out the top of the hour here today. And with that all said, thanks for joining me here on KUCI 88.9 FM in Irvine for Shannon's iPod.

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I thought it would cool down after all of the rain, but no, we are back in the heat. I wore a sweatshirt this morning not knowing what I was getting myself into, and now I am facing the consequences. You guys are tuned in Irvine, and I'm so glad to be talking to you all this week. It's going to be so much fun. We have so much good new music coming to you all, and we do have a special guest coming on our show later this hour. So it'll be super fun to talk and get to know these new artists and listen to some of their songs and give you a little taste of their world. So this is going to be so much fun. I'm so glad to be with you all, and I hope you are too. It is currently week 3 here at UCI, so that means we are going right into it. I just feel like this has been such a, like, a week that's just been like boom, boom, boom, boom. Like there's so much work to do, but it's okay. I'm here for it, and I'm super excited for everything that's to come. So stay tuned. Like I said, we do have a guest calling into the station quite soon, and it should be so much fun. But yeah, until then, keep listening to KUCI 88.9 FM here in Irvine. I'm going to be your host for the next 2 hours, so until 2 o'clock, it's going to be so much fun, and we're going to listen to such great music. I hope you all enjoy. You just heard a bunch of fun songs. The first song was called Airport Song by Jesse Gold. Then you heard East Village by Spacey Jane, and the last song you heard was Steam by Shelly. So I hope you guys like those songs. The next song that's coming up is called Video Girl by Charlie Baker. I hope you all enjoy the song. This is Sana on air at KUCI 88.9 FM here in Irvine, California.

So why do I smile when I cry though? Said what I meant, I was forthright. How can we end? It was for life. Stay for a night. Send her off on the plane with a poor sight. Hesitate when I'm thinking about you. I told you there's nobody like you. What do I know? So why do I smile when I cry? You held on that balcony higher. We said we'd be fine, we were lying. Don't talk now. Had blood on my face, I was knocked down. But it's alright. But it's alright. What do I know? So why do I smile when I cry though? Said what I meant, I was forthright. How can we end? It was for life.

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Hello, KUCI. You're on air with Sana, as it just said in that lovely jingle my brother made for me. How fun is that, right? I mean, I just love it so much. So thank you and big shout out to him. But let me go ahead and wrap you over to tell you what songs we just heard. We heard Video Girl by Charlie Baker, What Do I Know by Goldie, Window Eyes by Venny Sun, and the last song you heard was Wouldn't That Be Nice by Hudson Ingram. And Hudson Ingram, actually, like a lot of the artists that I find them through social media, which is so cool because social media is such an amazing thing that we could just go onto the internet and find people of like different talents, different, you know, to your liking. And then it's like crazy to see how much talent is abundant in the world, right? And now we have this platform that we can show it off with, which is super cool. But Hudson Ingram is actually one of the artists that I found on TikTok, and he has the most soothing voice. I just love his music so much, and I think it's just like the anytime perfect listen. When you're in the car, you're driving through traffic, you're happy, you're sad, you can literally listen to his music all the time. So if you haven't listened to him yet, I definitely recommend listening to him. His name is Hudson Ingram, and that song Wouldn't That Be Nice was from the album Long Way Home, Volume 1. So definitely take a listen. It is so much fun. And like I said earlier, we have a special guest coming onto the show later this, later in my show. So it'll be really, really fun. And he is a up-and-coming music artist, and we love to highlight our up-and-coming music artists here at the station. That is actually what we focus on mainly and mostly. So yeah, it's gonna be so much fun, and I hope you all keep listening because we're gonna have a great time, and he has some great music out, and yeah, you will want to listen to it. Next up, I have 12065, sorry, by Grant Perez from his album Backflips in a Restaurant. I hope you guys like the song. Grant Perez is such a vibe. Like, you go to his like Instagram and stuff and you're like, this is not the same guy that's making the music that I listen to, because he just seems like such a goofy guy on like his videos and his pictures and everything that he posts. But when you listen to his music, you're like, oh my god, it's such a sophisticated sound, and it's really, really cool. Anyways, this is 10265 by Grant Perez. Next up after that, we have some George Loins to kick it back from way, way back last year. I hope you all enjoy this song. Is 10265 by Grant Perez here on KUCI 88.9 FM in Irvine, California, and you're on air with me, Sana. 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
1: How fun were those songs, especially that last one, Shut Up and Kiss Me by Jake and Shelby. That is like my all-time favorite listen to. Before that, you had Lola by George Loins, and that song pumps me up all the time. And the first song you heard was 12065 by Grant Perez from his album Backflips in a Restaurant. And these songs, you guys, if you are a regular listener to my show, you know that I love these artists so much. And these songs particularly, I just like, they always put me in a good mood. And I'm sure if you were listening, they might have put you in a good mood too. They just do that. The vibe is good. The words are good. The lyricism is good. The tune is amazing. It's just such a fun time. And yeah, you're on air with me, Sana, at KUCI 88.9 FM. And I generally like to give a Dancing with the Stars update every time I'm on air, because we come right after the week's episode is done. So I like to do a little recap. So last week, we knew that Brandon Armstrong and Sierra Miller got eliminated. But this week, one of my favorite contestants that were really holding on got eliminated. And it was so sad to see Whitney Carson and Guillermo get eliminated. I was so sad, but I mean, the competition is really heavy right now. Everybody is doing so good for week five. I mean, we did get some really low scores this week, which I wasn't expecting, to be honest with you. Some of the groups or duos, I say, that did really good got a lower score than I imagined, and some of them got really, really good scores, especially Ezra and Danny. So like all of those were like they had some amazing, I mean Pasha, like come on now, that choreography

feel like these Dancing with the Stars updates come back next week at 12 p.m. here in Irvine at KUCI. And listen to me, because I'm going to do my rant every week, guys. If you love Dancing with the Stars, great. If you have not heard of Dancing with the Stars, definitely go watch it. It is so much fun. And if you are not a fan, well, I hope I can convince you to become one, because there are great stars and great pros on the show this season, and it's going to be so much fun. All right, next up we have a couple of our new releases that got sent in to our station here at KUCI. And the super awesome thing about our station personally that I really love is that we get all of this new music from artists who are just starting their music career, and, you know, or some of them that have been in the music career for a long time and are still underground. And we like to spotlight them before they become big stars on big stages. And I'm so happy that I get to be a little part of this whole dynamic world of music that is so large and so wide. But I mean, it's so much fun. How could you not love it, right? So we're going to start with Use Me by Bailey Gray from the album Love It All. I hope you guys enjoy the song. It's really, really nice listening to this song. I think it is so beautifully written. So take a listen. This is Use Me by Bailey Gray, a new release here at KUCI 88.9 FM in Irvine.

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That's right, you guys. 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And you just heard some of our new releases that get sent in to us as a station personally. So the last song you heard was Bonnie and Clyde by Lola Wilde. Before that, you heard Busy Busy by Kaylee Frederman. And I really, really related to that song because lately I've been like, you know, trying to hang out with friends, do this, do that. Everyone is always busy, like all the time. I call them busy, call them busy. No, I'm busy. No, I'm busy. So yeah, I related to that song so much. Before that, we heard Flood Whole Towns by CeCe Natalie. And the first song you heard was Use Me by Bailey Gray from the album Love It All. Those were our new releases here at KUCI 88.9 FM in Irvine. And we have a couple more songs before it wraps up 1 hour of my show. But this next hour is going to be so much fun and so entertaining. So make sure you stick around for it because we have a really special guest who's coming on air. And it's really going to be so much fun to talk about music and all things art. 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
7: Mom, Dad, I need to talk to you. 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

And that was Never Been in Love by John Kay here on KUCI 88.9 FM. You are all on air with me, Sana. And I have a very, very special guest. Today on KUCI, I'm going to be joined by the one and only Jaden Boyer. 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His latest album, Waves, take listeners through an emotional high and emotional low of the human experience of just living, blending the personal storytelling with an acoustic-led sound. Jaden also brings dance and visual performance into his artistry, creating a world that extends beyond the music itself. 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I'm so excited to talk about Waves, your creative journey, and everything you have been working on. But before we get Jaden on air, we're going to listen to his brand new song, Sentences, from the album Waves. This is Sentences from the album Waves by the one and only artist Jaden Boyer here on KUCI 88.9 FM in Irvine.

0: And you just heard Sentences by Jaden Boyer here on KUCI 88.9 FM. And I'm Sana. Today, I'm sitting down with Jaden to get to know the artist behind the music, talk about his latest albums, Waves, and learn about what inspires his sound. Jaden, thank you so much for joining me today. How are you doing?
1: I'm great. How are you?
0: I'm amazing. And to kick things off, tell me a little bit more about Sentences and what the song really means.
1: Sentences was the second single off of my debut album, Waves, which is out everywhere. And I wrote it about, it's about after you break things off with somebody or they break them off with you, just not being able to put that phone down and like not being able to stop texting that person when they've given you every single sign that they're completely done with you and they want nothing to do with you. And it's just about not having that self-control and just being very unsure of yourself and unsure of the whole entire situation and just not knowing when to stop, basically.
0: Yeah, I mean, that's definitely something all of us have been through, right? So it's really...
1: Unfortunately.
0: But at least you have a song that can really get you out of those feels, you know, for a second and forget about
1: Absolutely.
0: Those. For anyone who might be listening to your music for the first time or just discovering you, how would you describe yourself as an artist and what kind of music you make?
1: How would I describe myself as an artist? That is a loaded question, but a great one. I would describe myself as a alternative genre chameleon. I don't really like to label myself with any specific particular genre. I grew up on a lot of different genres of music. I'm from San Diego, California, so we're blasting R&B down here, reggae, rock, everything under the sun. Yes, absolutely. And I really try to showcase that in my music. So some of my songs are singer-songwriter, folky, and then others are more alternative rock or R&B. A lot of my songs and most of my music, even though the singular genre is an R&B, I think subconsciously when I record my vocals, a lot of my layers and my production are very R&B-esque in my runs and my riffs and stuff like that. So I feel like if there was a specific genre that leaks into all my music, it would definitely have to be R&B. I feel like that's definitely the heart of every single one of my songs.
0: Like,
1: and what's it called? And yeah, R&B has just been a very big part of my life and my music.
0: Nice, nice. It sounds like you're just like a big melting pot of all the genres mixed together, really.
1: 100%.
0: It's always so fun to hear how artists describe their sounds because everybody brings something different to their music. I mean, you have such a special tone and quality to your music. It's really nice to listen to. And yeah, I'm so excited we got to play your song on the air. You've released music that explores so many different themes. So I wanted to ask you, when did you first realize that music was something that you were really interested in, something that you wanted to pursue as a career?
1: So I've been making music my whole, half of my lifetime. So I made my first song when I was, I want to say, in fourth, fifth grade.
0: Oh, my goodness.
1: Yeah, it was horrible, and it will never see the light of day. I have a recording of it, but no one will ever hear it except my own ears. I wrote it about my family and just how I wanted to uplift every single person in my family by giving them all compliments, and it was very sweet, but it was also a very nine-year-old song. But what's it called? I realized I wanted to make music my freshman year. My dad had always been a music artist, and I'd always been in that sort of environment with the microphones and the DAWs and the softwares and the computers and all that stuff. So I'd always been in that environment, and I was always a cover kid. I would always record covers of mm-hmm. Billie Eilish and Alicia Keys and post them to my YouTube channel when I was younger. But it had never really registered in my head that music was something I had wanted to do. I'd always been a dancer and a filmmaker. I'm used to make those iMovie trailers when I was younger. I did very good. I knew I wanted to take it seriously my freshman year when I kind of would just scour YouTube for different beats and sing over them and write over them.
0: Mm-hmm.
1: It just clicked in my head. I was just like, Every single time I would sit down and write a song, I would enter flow state, and I would just be like, wow, like, this is literally, like, I could, there's just something so special about creating music and being in this space and being in this environment that just really feels like I, like, open the third eye. Like, it just feels like something, I'm on, like, a whole different, like, plane of, like, energy. Yeah. So it was after I would just mess around and write my own songs to all these beats on YouTube that I was like, I really love the way this makes me feel, and I really think I could do this for a career. And that was my freshman year, and I didn't release my first song until junior year. So those that year and a half, those 2 years, I was kind of just like messing around with my sound and just practicing and really shaping my craft. I was really bad. but I definitely, that experience and that practice got me here. So
0: yeah, of course. I mean, I heard you say Billie Eilish and Alicia Keys, that they were like some covers that you would listen to and, you know, sing.
1: Yeah.
0: Was there any particular artist or song or experience that made you want, like, see music differently, make you want to do this?
1: That's a very good question. I think that I wouldn't say any artists, particularly like their work, made me want to like pursue this career. But there's something so special about concerts that every single time I would go to a concert and see an artist, like even now, like when I see them perform and I hear the crowd and I feel the drums and I hear the guitar and I see the storylines play out on stage, and I hear the crowd singing back the lyrics and the production value and the dancing and the backup dancers, and just seeing these performances and seeing these experiences just like play out it like on stage, like it gives me so much inspiration, and it really just like slaps something awake in my brain where it's like, oh my God, like I could really do this. Like, this gives me so much inspiration. Like, if I keep working and if I keep being as relentlessly passionate as I am right now, I could really, like, this could be me one day. Like, this could literally be me one day singing my songs to thousands of people. And yes. I will not stop until I get there. So, yeah, definitely concerts.
0: So happy that we get to be a little part of your journey. Don't forget us when you become a big star. I'll be standing in the stands for sure.
1: Absolutely.
0: Let's talk about your latest album, Waves. First of all, congratulations.
1: Thank you so much.
0: The title itself is really interesting because waves can represent so many different things.
1: Right.
0: Especially like when it comes to emotions and life is just a wave, right?
1: That's the whole heart of the album, it just does what it wants.
0: What inspired the title? What does Waves mean to you personally, who kept the name obviously for the album?
1: So I am, as I mentioned, from San Diego, California. I love my city, I love my state of California, and I really, one aspect of the title Waves was obviously where I'm from. The beach is a huge part of my life. And just the state in San Diego. I grew up here 13 years of my life. San Diego is just a huge part of my identity. Mm-hmm. And the other part of it was just that, as you said, life is just a huge body of water, and experiences are the waves, and waves can mean so many different things. But with what I wanted to showcase with this album was that your experiences are waves, relationships are waves, hardship is waves, like everything in your life, it can be a wave, and you can either go along with it and you can just smooth sail and just, if a wave comes for you and knocks you down, you can get right back up, or if there's a huge, giant wave that knocks you over, the damage sometimes can be collateral, and sometimes you don't get up, and sometimes it takes a minute for you to get up. And with the closure of my album, which is Unsaid, I really wanted to – I'm a huge film, like, nerd as well, and I love when movies like Avengers Infinity War or just any movies that don't have happy endings. Like, I love those kind of movies because it really switches the perspective and the storyline.
0: Yeah, it does.
1: And I really wanted to showcase with Unsaid that not every single album or experience in your life or story in your life ends with a happy ending. That's just unrealistic. You know what I mean? Like, not everything is going to be sunshine and rainbows 100% of the time. And even though the songs that I created for Waves were created before Olivia Rodrigo released You Seem Pretty Sad for a Girl So in Love. Cigarette Smoke is another example of a song that's just like a closer that's absolutely gut-wrenching. And, mm-hmm. like, it doesn't, not every closer for every album has to be 100% happy. And with Unsaid, I really wanted to showcase that wave, that the biggest yeah. one at the very end of the album did knock me over. And I am knocked over at that point in the album, but that's just the end of that chapter. No one's to say that I wasn't going to get up afterwards, but at that point in my life, at that chapter of my life, I was knocked over. And I feel like that's a very realistic representation of mental health and experiences in life where not everything comes with a happy ending. And I really wanted to showcase that.
0: Yeah, of course. And I mean, each track on your album Waves has something different to offer. And you said you particularly loved the ending of how, you know, it really does tell a story, or it takes a lot of vulnerability to yeah. go ahead and like accept the fact that, like, you know, it's okay to put myself out there. It's okay to tell people that, no, I wasn't doing okay at that point.
1: Absolutely. Like, you know, heck no, I wasn't.
0: Like, I wasn't. But like you said, it doesn't mean you're not going to get up and dance again. You're not going to get up and sing again. It's right. just part of the journey. Out of all the tracks on your album Waves, is there one that feels specifically meaningful to you, like the most meaningful? And what makes that song so close to your heart?
1: I would have to say Diving Board. Diving Board is a, so right before Diving Board, there's a song called Grapes Under the Table, which was inspired by Weedus' Teenage Dirtbag, and its way of like, the way they wrote it and how it was just a story to tell, like, throughout the whole, it was like a narrative, a movie basically that you're listening to. And it touches on the topic of being cheated on, and it kind of sprinkles in some mental health issues, because obviously when you're cheated on, it doesn't feel very great. And Diving Board, I really wanted to showcase the mental health side of things. I have been through some mental health problems in the past, especially growing up. So I definitely wanted to touch, I really wanted to touch on mental health and suicide, like, awareness, and just, I really wanted to show people that you're not, like, no one is ever, I know this is cliche, but it's true, like, no one is ever truly alone. And I really wanted to show people that, like, I am here too. And if I can get up on my soapbox and talk about mental health and really showcase these thoughts and emotions, like, you guys, like, everyone can too. You don't have to bottle everything up until it explodes. Like, you can, there's ways to get help. There's other people that feel the exact same way. And with Diving Board, it's just, it's very special to me in that the mental health aspect, but it's also very special to me in the genre aspect, where it's really the only R&B song on the album. Mm-hmm. There's like a whole verse where I rap, which is, I love rapping. I just love like talk singing, anything in that genre, anything in that that plane. Yeah. I just love rapping, and it was really cool for me to be able to take my emotions and just like spit bars and flow. And like, it was so much fun to be able to write a rap verse. And I'm very happy to have my first R&B/rap song on my album. And that, the way that song goes from like very smooth melodic vocals into rapping, I pull inspiration from Doja Cat in that sort of area, because she has a lot of songs where she'll be singing these most angelic vocals ever, and then she'll just like start going crazy and berserk with the rapping. So that was definitely an inspiration I drew from with Diving Board as well. But yeah, Diving Board is definitely one of the songs that is very near and dear to my heart.
0: That's awesome. So for all of you guys who are listening right now, if you are listening to his album Waves, take extra note of the song Diving Board, and let us know what you think about it. I mean, I'm sure Jaden would love to have feedback, and all of you guys going and following him and listening to his music journey along the way. Before we wrap things up, I wanted to just ask one really, really large question. Is what is next for you in the music? What is next? What can we expect from Jaden?
1: Oh my goodness. Well, okay. I have to be careful. But what's it called? Next for me, I am playing We Found New Music with Grant Owens and Off the Record with Isaiah. November 4th at Hotel Ziggy in Los Angeles, California.
0: Congratulations. So that is
1: thank you so much. I am so excited. And Sana, even to you, anybody in the LA area, I would be so happy to see you guys there if you guys can make it. I'm on a bill with 5 other artists, and it'll be a great, fantastic night. It'll be so much fun. My first California show, so I'm very, very excited to make my state proud. And I also was just accepted into the Next Music Star competition, so voting for that just opened this morning. So if you guys wanted to follow me on Instagram at Jaden Boyett, JaedenBoyett, I have the voting link open in my Instagram bio, as well as my TikTok, which is Jaeden Boyett. The voting link is live everywhere. So if you guys want to vote for me and give me a chance to win the title of Next Music Star and perform at iHeartRadio's Jingle Ball and win $10,000, that would be so much fun. And if you guys could vote for me, I would very, very, very, very much appreciate it. And other than that, just keep your eye on my social media, because I should be opening for a couple of different artists these next couple months, and maybe having some shows of my own in early December. But yeah,
0: so exciting. Thank you so much, Jaden. I was going to ask you myself, where can we find you? But you told us. So thank you so much. Guys, go find Jaeden Boyett on Instagram, TikTok, wherever you get your social media, and Spotify. His name is Jaeden Boyett. You can go listen to his new album, Waves. We have one more song from his album that I want to play before we say goodbye. But Jaeden, thank you so much for taking the time to join me today on KUCI 88.9 FM in Irvine, California. It was really great getting to learn more about your stories behind the music, your creative process, and your journey as an artist. And for everyone listening, make sure to check out Jaden's new music, including his album Waves, and keep following him, because he has some amazing things in store. And I can't say it enough, but I'm so happy that I got to be a part of your journey, and I hope you remember us when you become a huge star.
1: Thank you so much, Sana.
0: You can be
1: me.
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1: Absolutely.
0: All right, we're gonna go right into the next song from his album Waves, which is called The End of the Week. So you guys all keep listening, because this song is really, really great. I love it so much. And this is Jaeden Boyett's music. I'm so glad you got to join us. Jaeden, is there any last things you would like to say?
1: Stream Waves.
0: Awesome. Thank you so, so much. And this is End of the Week by Jaeden Boyett here on KUCI 88.9 FM in Irvine. And you're on air with Sana.

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He is the sweetest human, and if you guys haven't listened to his music already, definitely go stream his music. His name is Jaden Boyer, but the Boyer is not like yay, it's Y-E-T-T, so I'll spell his name for you guys. It's J-A-E-D-E-N space B-O-Y-E-T-T. Go look him up, go listen to his new album, Waves. It's so good, and I can't emphasize how much work he's put into this album, so go support. All right, we are going to go back into some other music. So generally before, you guys knew that I had two shows on KUCI. I had my show where I played all of my fun English language musics, but I also had another show where I played international music. I am actually Indian, so I listen to music from all around the world, and I had a co-host at the time who was Taiwanese, and she played Taiwanese music, which was so much fun, but I thought we'd run it back one time for all the new listeners here. I'm going to play some Indian songs for you all here on KUCI 88.9 FM. We have some in very different languages. I'll come back and do a little debrief for you guys. But until then, the first song we have is called Jile Lama. I hope you guys enjoy the song. This is one of my favorite songs. I listen to it all the time. Let me know what you think about it. All right, this is On Air with Sana at KUCI 88.9 FM in Irvine, California.

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0: Oh my god, that was a total brain fart. You just heard some of my favorite songs from the Indian region of the world. The first song you heard was Jale Lama. Then you heard Idi Mare. Then you heard 2917, which translate to Dono Ek Saath Sarinath by Arvind. And then you heard Maramaka by Rudh. I hope you guys like those songs. It's always fun to play a little bit of my, culture songs, I guess. Some songs from my hometown in India, which is always fun to listen to. But, we are going to go back into some normal music that we have scheduled for you guys. And I'm wrapping up my show for the rest of the day. So we're going to have a couple more fun songs before I say my final goodbyes. But until then, this is Sana on air with you guys. We're going to hear a 925 by the Peachtree Rascals. I hope you guys like this one.

0: out here if the weather permit. No score but might get an assist. No Lord, just get in the bin. You were winning, you were so sure, then you were thin. I was in but I was so bored, I left with a win. In the beginning I was so poor, but everyone was in a similar state. Living estates, not a single bill in the gates. Not a wrinkle, time slipping away. Life gives and it takes, so I ain't giving you grace for a little mistake. Give him an inch and open your grave. If you're the type to take whatever you can get around me, what you need to be protecting is your neck. Cause all these ties can be severed in a sec. Problems of the heart, don't let them affect your head. It's only human flesh, like Hannibal Lecter said. I couldn't care less if I never get the cred. Even if it means you die once, never be a beg. So give me 9 months, we can resurrect the dead. Give me 9 months, we can resurrect the dead. If the other side comes, you can let them
1: be. Two bells! Two bells! And, no, dude, I'm sorry, I can't give you 9 months. In fact, I can't give you anything. We're gonna continue here with our 24 hours, 7 days a week broadcasting of the beloved KUCI radio. KUCI 88.9 FM Irvine. You know, we started as an illegitimate in a dorm closet pirate radio station. And here we are. You're at the Madhouse Groove. You know, we're not gonna start the show yet. This is a little adjunct. We have two things that are like, we'll call them adjuncts, so overtures perhaps. Here's a social commentary off an album by, what's it called? White People and the Damage Done, and it's done by Jello Biafra and the Gitanos. And I just found it. I was looking for the spoken word section of the library. I got moved, but this is here. This is called Brown Lipstick Parade. Because there's a parade of congressmen going to get the brown lipstick.

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Wow, wow, wow, wow, wow. Wow, where'd that come from? We got a ghost in the house, and her name is Grace Bowers. She's not even dead, man. She's like quite young, actually. She's 19, which is the third single off of the second album after she became pretty well known for doing live music in Nashville, walking up on stage with people. Because when she was 14, she started streaming her guitar and was amazed at how many hits she got, like, immediately. And, like, when she was 9, she saw Slash with the guitar. She said, "I don't want that. The guitar. I don't know, actually." She did a very bold thing, and I admire artists, any artist. It doesn't matter the age. Like, be bold and take chances, because she took 10 years of videos of blue stuff off her website and off of YouTube. Everything disappeared. So I'm not going to play any of her Righteous Blue stuff. You can look it up for yourself. Grace Bowers. She said, "I don't want to write music for kids my age." Because, you know, like, all the old dudes were like, "Yeah, right on. We love the blues." And I don't know, man. People were like, "You'll come crawling back to the blues." All this stuff. I don't know. I'm more like really curious to see what she does. She had like one single and like 15 shorts promoting the second single, which was Cigarettes for Breakfast. And this one is the third single. It's been 3 weeks. It's called 19.

0: 1961 Gibson SG.
1: Wow.
0: That someone gave it to me, actually. The guy who owns Brandy Melville, which is a clothing company.
1: Oh.
0: Which is pretty random, but they had a big studio underneath their store in New York. And he invited me to come do some session stuff. Like, we just got some musicians and did some covers. At the end of it, I was playing all different guitars, and I kind of gravitated towards this one.
1: Nice.
0: And at the end of it, he hands me a guitar case. I'm like, what is this? And he's like, you can keep it.
1: Wow.
0: And it was this guitar.
2: A Wurlitzer, like the same Wurlitzer that Ray used on What I Say, the same exact one, Model 112, sold it for $100 to help pay my rent. And it had like little legs on it, and I wore a fez. This was like 1970, and Harmon loved that. He will never let me fucking forget that. You know, he says, yeah, man, he says, back in the day, you know, when you had the little legs on your zebra painted piano and you sat on your laptop. Hey, baby.
3: Doc, you gotta help me. Let's forget about the liver. You can ground me if I'm crazy.
4: Enter
3: right?
4: This
3: sure, deserted
4: house.
3: I have to ground anyone who's crazy. Then ground me. I'm crazy.
4: You're not crazy.
3: But I am. Ask anyone. They'll tell you how crazy I am.
4: Yeah, but
5: frogs
4: they're crazy.
5: Dwell
4: then why don't
5: here.
4: You ground them? Why don't they ask
5: crickets
4: me to ground them?
5: Too.
4: Because they're crazy,
3: of
4: that's
3: course
4: why.
3: They're crazy. I just told you they're crazy, didn't I? And you can't have crazy people decide whether you're crazy or not.
5: Dwell here.
3: Is Orr crazy? Oh, he sure is.
5: Floors
3: can you ground
5: are
3: him?
5: Flowers.
3: I sure can, but first he
5: Peek
3: has to ask
5: you.
3: Me to. Then why doesn't
5: burns
3: he ask me?
5: Grow
3: because he's crazy.
5: Days
3: it has to be crazy
5: too
3: to want to keep flying combat. Sure, I can ground Orr, but first he has to ask me to. And that's all he has to do to be grounded. That's it, just
5: bats
3: that.
5: Dwell
3: and then
5: here.
3: You can ground him. Oh,
5: hoot owls to
3: Catch 22. Anyone who wants to get out of combat,
5: do gnomes dwell here, and goblins too. Oh, my child. I thought
3: the process of a rational mind.
5: I
3: what?
5: Dwell
3: Orr's crazy. And in the media,
5: it's so
3: the process of a rational mind. Safety in the face of danger. What? Orr's crazy. And therefore.
6: Why not?
3: Catch 22. Anyone who wants to get out of combat duty isn't really crazy. Catch 22 specifies that a concern for one's own safety in the face of danger, real and immediate, is the process of a rational mind.
6: What?
3: Orr's crazy, and therefore, he can get out of flying combat missions. All he has to do is ask. But as soon as he asks, he's no longer crazy, and so he has to fly more missions.
6: What?
3: Orr would be crazy to want to fly more missions and sane if he didn't. But if he's sane, then he has to fly them. If he flies them, then he's crazy, and so he doesn't have to. But if he doesn't want to, then he's sane, and so he has to.
7: Da-da. Da-da. Some words seize the imagination and draw you in, inviting you to delve deeper. For me, da-da is just one of those words. An idea, a call to arms, and a way of thinking.
8: Okay, ready. Here we go. We're going to embark on a journey.
7: I'm going to take you, dear viewer, to a place where
9: crazy. Of course he is.
7: Before.
9: He has
7: but
9: to be
7: no.
9: Crazy to keep flying after all the close
7: you.
9: Calls he's had.
7: The Dada is much, much more. We're going to embark on a journey.
9: I'm
7: going
9: to
7: take you, dear viewer, on a journey.
9: I'm
7: going to take
9: you. Then I cannot ground him. There's a catch. A catch? Sure, catch 22. Anyone who wants to get out of combat isn't really crazy, so I can't ground him. Okay, let me see if I got this straight. In order to be grounded, I've got to be crazy. And I must be crazy to keep flying. But if I ask to be grounded, that means I'm not crazy anymore and I have to keep flying.
10: You've got it. That's catch 22.
9: Woo!
10: That's some catch, that catch 22. It's the best there is.
11: So we're going to go on a little journey here. let's say a journey to the universe. Let me tell you, like, this is a good story. It might be true, might not. But I know one first thing for sure. This story is not impossible. So it's a mathematical universe, right? And in this story, there's a place called home. Golden slumbers, they talk about it. Like everybody knew how to get home. They knew home was. They didn't argue about it. And they could go anytime. And the reason why, because the old people sang lullabies to the kids all their life. And they didn't even learn about home. It was just there. I'm like, okay, so where is home? Well, there's a line in the universe, if you believe that one of the ways to describe it is mathematical formulas. I mean, there's, we talked about it, Gabriel's horn last week. Let me see here. Where are we going with this? There's a line that's called, well, it's commonly referred to as all is one. The line is where things exist. There's another line, which is all knowledge, everything we need to know. And, well, what do you know? Those two lines, because lines are infinite, they go forever. Those two lines in this story, they cross. And that spot where they cross is home. And it's where we go. And, oh man, what can I say? Like, that spot is defined mathematically by a point where everything that ever existed and ever will, that point. And it also crosses with everything that we ever knew and ever will. They're both there, and that's home. And I don't know, if you don't believe it, just ask the Axis. He knows everything.
1: Thank you.
11: Yeah, that's a Hendrix song, and this is a cover of a Hendrix song. It doesn't even say he was. No, it does not. Oh, yeah. This is the one that stands for now, right? You know, because, like, in this song, he personifies our emotions. Anger, he smiles, towering in shiny metallic purple armor. Queen, jealousy, envy waits behind them. Her fiery green gown sneers at the grassy ground. Blue, they're life-giving ones. Taken for granted, they quietly understand. Once happy turquoise armies lay opposite ready. But they wonder why the fight is still on. You know what? They're all bold as love. There's nothing more bold than love. You could use that to do bold things and, like, have a little direction. Just ask the Axis man, he knows everything.

emotions man. He talks about the emotions and they are not reality. In fact, they can cloud our judgment. They help us see, like, you know, what that place. That place called home, where everything is and everything matters. And you don't need to chase knowledge, like all the mystery, the grand mysteries in life. Just chill, man. We'll all know it eventually. My red is so confident in flashes trophies of war and ribbons of euphoria. Orange is young, full of daring, but very unsteady for the first go around.

You know, my yellow in this case is not so mellow. 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Like me, and oh, in fact, all of these emotions of mine keep holding me from giving my life to a rainbow. The rainbow, where everything exists, all the colors are there. It's a beautiful thing. You know, all we got is moments. Some moments are inconsequential, and some moments are really important. And then there's the moments that we're taught like, well, you know, we can't prove it. It's kind of suspicious. Maybe it don't exist. But moments of grace, not Grace Bowers, but, you know, moments of grace, man. We can see them when we see the rainbow. Here's Thunder Pussy doing a Jefferson Airplane song.

Spring, we have John Mayo with bassist Larry Taylor, who I've worked with, and they can't get none. Really, that's none what?

0: And that's John Nail. And that's his second ring because it's a vinyl. It's off an album called John Nail. New Year's. New band. New company. Welcome to all the freshmen coming to the UCI Orange County area.
1: I need some wood for kindling, stacked up by the shed.
2: Oh, come on, baby, fooling. I'm trying to count the sheep. Please don't let the light in. Went back to sleep.
1: What you want for breakfast? Coffee's in the pot. Come on, hurry down here now, and I'll see what else I got.
2: Front gate's off the hinges, out of fifth leak. Seems too nice a day, I think. I

Right on. That's John Nail singing with Dee McKinney. No, that was not Bonnie Raitt, but it sure did sound like her. Stepping in the sun. That's you in. You know, if you think about it, the Egyptians worshipped the sun. You know why? Because we would not exist without the sun. Sun and water, I don't know which is more. I think sun's more important. Now, I'm going to. Oh, man. There's this PSA I was supposed to record, but it's a different platform here, so I'm going to do it right on the air. And it's about music, harmonics, and health, and healing. And I would be remiss if I don't tell you, like, a central story of my wife, where the power of love was, like, so apparent that I, like, committed, like, probably for 3 or 4 lifetimes, like, to, try to live a different way, and I'll tell you what happened. I lived a pretty good way. I was, I don't know, I won't get you, but, I had this business, and my son was, born at 6 months. He spent 6 months in Stanford, ICU. This is kind of dicey. I gave over power of attorney to, my general manager, who, you know, he was a good friend, like actually lived with me, slept in my living room, and a year or so passed, and I can't even remember how. I found out he embezzled by not paying my rent or my employment taxes for a year, $180,000. And I can't tell you how mad I was. I was in my house, and I ran out to my car to go down to the restaurant, and I'm sitting in the car, I have my hands on the wheels, and I didn't even know if I should drive, I didn't know what should I do, I was like, God, I was pounding my hands on the dashboard, and then I turned on the radio, and the first notes from this song came on, and I thought, that's weird, it was the Beatles, and I went, da da da da da da da da da da da da da. And I was screaming, God, what should I do? What should I do? Love, love, love. And it went that far where it blew my freaking mind, man. I mean, I was just like, something happened to me. It was like immediately, I mean, I was like, clicking along in my brain like different strategies and like who do I know that might know somebody who would kill him and oh man all kinds of stuff and I heard that third love and I don't know something came through me and I forgave him right without even wanting to and I realized that love is no BS. And you know what? Prayers were sung until a couple of hundred years ago. They were always sung. And music is a conduit, and it's also like imaginary, so you could like enter it and be real with whatever situation is on it. So let's see here. Uh-oh. Oh, my Medi-Cal's calling, but they'll have to wait. Because this is important. Mark 2:37. Mark 2:39.

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0: I shot back, and the next thing I know, I was winged and on the floor. When a guy in a voice kind of deep and low says,
1: "Boy, that's a mighty long way to go for a front row seat to hear anybody sing."
0: And I guess that judge, he weren't no music lover. I got 15 months, but that don't mean a thing. 'Cause yesterday in the prison yard, a show come through and hardy, I had a front row seat. Here on Johnny say, "Hey John, you walk the line. Hey John, do, hey John, do burnings. John, do dollar bill. Do teenage John, listen to the man. Hey, I'm with you, John.
2: Excuse me, I couldn't get a line in the concert yet. Can I get a ride? Where are you going? 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You got some drums there?

This is Tom Waits off of a very unusual album called Bone Machine. And Larry Taylor is the bass player on that song, just like the vinyl one. The John Mayall vinyl I played. He's on that album too. He was in Canned Heat. I met him when I was working crew with the Floyd Dixon Celebration. Well, that was the pinnacle. That's when I met him, though. I met a lot of people then. I met Pine Top Perkins. I actually sat with him for like a couple of hours, and we actually talked a little bit. But Larry Taylor, man.

Didn't say much, but he was a great bass player. That song was called Going Out West. Before that, we heard Shel Silverstein, front row seat for Old Johnny Sing. We heard John Mayall with two songs, Stepping in the Sun and I Can't Get None. Thunder Pussy with Jefferson Airplane song called Somebody to Love. We heard an unknown guitarist do an instrumental of Axis Bold Love. Was that me? I don't think so. Ghosts in the Machine, I don't know. We have a little bit of Alan Arkin from the original movie, The Catch-22, and the lovely and talented Grace Bowers with the third single off her new album. I believe she kind of like didn't say so, but she said off of Grace. So I think that's the name of the album. But she has a new band. It's not Hodgepodge, but it's I don't know, maybe we'll play some Hodgepodge. But they're kind of funky, and this is a three-piece power trio with her on top. And so, as long as I'm talking about Grace here. This is something, I said I wasn't going to play her old stuff because she erased it all, but I see how I am. This is her doing the Jimi Hendrix tune. Enjoy it, because I'm not going to do the same in this, I don't know, I like to respect the artists, I like to ride the wave.

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0: Silk. 4,000 yards of silk.
1: How in the world did you get hold of so much silk?
2: Where the hell's my parachute? Okay, all right. Which one of you bastards stole my parachute?
3: Well, this is the Madhouse Groove, and I don't know. I must turn back sometime. So I won't say never, but yeah, we go forward. This is a time-sensitive information piece about a festival. 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Come on, get with it.
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3: Right on. Oh, man. 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My name's Scott Maddox, call me Takeshi, and, Madhouse Group. I open up the Madhouse every week, kind of like a little treat in the afternoon, and, hey, Axis, do you got some words on this song? This is Robin Ford. It's a very rare cut of him doing that Jimi Hendrix song.

0: Max is Bold as Love. It's a Jimi Hendrix song. Did I say Robin Ford? That was Robin Ford. He's a guitar player. He's kind of jazzy. Axis Bold. Love, you know, love is very bold. Like, that's an outside strength, feeling love. Because love doesn't live in a vacuum. If you just hold on to it, you're like, I don't know, it becomes like rotten meat after a while. It's like an interchange between two things, love, you know. I'll tell you, I'm going to play something by a friend of mine. This is a little set, and it includes somebody I met like 20 years ago. I was squatting, and she was living in an art colony. And we met, and like then, I don't know, life happens, and it's really very strange, because 20 years later, we like all of a sudden met, like a support meeting, and became good friends. And she did, she spent the last year, I spent a lot, maybe every week I went over and visited her in Costa Mesa. She was dragging a oxygen tank, she was dying of emphysema, she couldn't stop smoking, and, God, you know, I didn't realize what an act of love. She spent so much, we spent hours talking about how she felt, and she said, came right out and said, "Hey, I'm telling you all this stuff because I smoke, and this is you." And later on, after she passed, a couple of friends of hers, we were all talking, said, "You know, there's one thing she never shared about what was going on with her." And all of a sudden, we said, "Wow, that was an act of love. It's not in her character." And she gave me this CD on Thursday. I was talking to her on the phone on Monday, and then a phone call from her daughter on Wednesday saying she died on Monday. Anyway, maybe more than you really need to know, but... we'll get to the next song. This is R.L. Burnside. Little Birds of a Feather.
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1: It might feel like you're born under a bad sign. Here's another in our bird set. T-Bird and Mike Campbell and what else can I say about T-Bird? Oh, I talked to her the day she died, and it struck me I might have been the last person you talked to her. I don't know what that means. I don't have to. I just have to know that it's special.

Yankee T-Bird and that. This is the Mike Eldridge Show. It's at the Doll Hut. Tiny place, man. Tiny place. Mike Eldridge Show on New Year's Eve at the Doll Hut.

0: Mike Eldred Trio. You know, they have one of the best bass players in the rock and roll scene, even the Blasters. Oh, now I'm going to... God. I'm 68, man. My memory is shot. I'm surprised that I can't remember what happened yesterday, but I can remember, like, stuff sometimes. Sugar Shake, that was in the Doll Hut in Anaheim, California, the world-famous Doll Hut. We heard Tara Moore, as I met her as T-Bird, and I was born under a bad sign. We heard Birds Without a Feather. R.L. Burnside, my favorite artist. You know, Mike Eldred, he's making guitars now. He privately, he has a company, like he opened with this other guy. He was the head Gibson. I love the Strat. Either Gibson or Strat. He was the guy who made the guitars for the Stars. I think he made Eddie Halen's guitar. He made Brian May's guitar from the astronomist professor from Queen. Really amazing thing, but, you know, that's not so amazing. But what's amazing is, like, God, he can get sounds out of the guitar, especially when he plays live. He used to live in you just don't hear. He lived in he lived in Southern California. That's where did I meet him here? And he had an album called Baptist Town that drew me in. He moved to Arizona. I wish I could say I wish I saw him more, but I saw him every chance I could get.
1: The Merriam-Webster Dictionary defines history as a chronological record of significant events, often including an explanation of their causes. This is a good starting point, but telling history isn't just about what is happening, but who's sharing the story. And a sequential telling of events may not be the best way to amplify the truth of what happened. On Monday, October 12th, the Forum for the Academy in Public will explore questions of how history gets told in their one-day symposium, Revisiting History on the Page and in Museums. Historians, a curator, and novelist will visit a range of topics from gender studies and Chinese dynastic histories to museums and fiction as history. The symposium is free and open to the public. Join us on Monday, October 12th, starting at 11 a.m.
0: Free and open to the public. And unfortunately, it is in the past. But
1: complete details.
0: What they said about history is true. You know, art is applied science. Art, like, it helps you express yourself. And what good is knowledge unless you could tell somebody else about it? Claire Trevor, School.
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0: Shel Silverstein wrote this song. 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

0: 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I won't let him talk me out of killing him.
1: Hey, what's that dinosaur doing here? Put it with the band slug. Props, bring in and bring in the anteater. 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

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The world needs fossil hunters to discover old things new. 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

0: Hey, I discovered something too. I don't know that. Can't say it on here. That song's called Fossil Hunter. A T-Rex named Sue, and there are two people who do this. I thought that was the Rumblebees, but I don't think that was the Rumblebees and the Sexy Worker Bees. It could have been, it could have not been, I don't know. But no, that's not it either, that's Honeybee. Let's play that anyway. This is John Spencer. John Spencer, Blues Explosion, doing Honeybee.
1: What's the honeybee song?
0: Is this don't run? It's not honeybee, rumbling, man. It's not rumbling.
2: Honeybee.
0: It's not as sexy.
2: Come down.
0: It's still good.

Breaking news. They're calling it Lake Ontario again. Well, actually, they never called it anything else. In Canada. Canada. This is the Canadian Resistance Army.

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0: red cut stone stared at the moving river. The feelings that held the universe in a small tear, like the harking from the cellars of Nevermore, purchasing the sky with their sweaty mouths pressed against the red stone, like fish in the belly of the universe, praying for the rain to never come, and to come, to see, to lie, to pray, to see like the falcon god of the heart, with his golden ashtray that collects the imprinted madness of the tail of the universe, and prayers to the unbridled energy of all the atoms of Hiroshima, crashing over the bridges that tremble again the human world, waiting for the sky to end with the silver bullet that floated over the death and life, the beginning and the end. Yeah. Take their place. I had never seen any such fire in their eyes. His feet stung the floor. Hurled itself to the air.
1: That's a belly dancer.
0: And when he had finished exhausted, and moved.
2: And I don't like the word rule.
1: Well, if we don't like the word,
3: this is the wonderful time of my life.
2: Leadership in government is political power, and political power is an official form of antagonizing the people. Politics are rules imposed upon the people.
1: In this country, rules are imposed. Now, we should all be citizens.
2: Travel around with them, then you'll see how free they are.
1: Yes, but you didn't let me come in.
2: They have every man in a straitjacket, and without a passport, he can't move a toe.
3: Just a normal thing.
2: In a free world, they violate the natural rights of every citizen.
3: So sweet this day, baby.
2: They have become the weapons of political destiny.
1: Yes, ma'am.
2: And if you don't think of this, you're deprived of your passport. To leave a country is like
3: oh, yeah!
2: Jail. And to enter a country is like
3: Let me hear.

children. Rain, oh yes, didn't it? Yes, didn't it? You know it did, didn't it? Oh, oh yes, how it rained.

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It's the one you go to. Disaster strikes the county. This chick can really sing. And this goes out to all the people who have an empty room. And, like, maybe you should give somebody some shelter. You know, changing your life is not difficult. And it's not a distant thing. It's only a shout away.

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1: Hello, and welcome to another Fireside Chat episode of Now There's a Thought from the Lonely Seat. Born on this day, February the 20th, was American film director Robert Altman, and he said this: you have to be vulnerable to be creative. You want to sit in the boss's chair, or that's where you aspire to be, but what makes you think you'll be good at the job? I'm sure that you can tell me. But your long list of reasons should have at its head a state in your being that's hard to admit to a class or even yourself, chance you'd be hoisted on that sad petard. The admission is this, one simple word, not spoken but lived to its core. Show your vulnerability, then it'll be no surprise that you gain the respect and loyalty of all. There's a thought.

0: Goodbye. G O O D B Y E. Goodbye. Used when you are leaving somebody or when somebody else is leaving.
1: Goodbye. It was great to meet you.
2: If you like the video, please share it with your classmates, colleagues, or friends. Also, please thumbs up to the video and subscribe to this channel for upcoming videos. Thank you.
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0: Hello, people. It's me, actually, this time. If you've been listening for the past 2 weeks, you would know that, well, first of all, you're listening to What's the 411 on KUCI 88.9 FM in Irvine. And also, I haven't been here for the past couple of weeks, which is unfortunately due to my father passing away. But I'm here now. I'm carrying on for my dad because my dad actually had a radio show when he was in college, which is why I wanted to even do this show in the first place. So I was like, let me come and do my show, because if I'm going to do anything, I'm going to do this show. I love doing it. And yeah, today, because it's on such short notice, like I literally just got back from being at home with my mom and my sister yesterday evening. Since I'm just getting here, I'm going to be a little yappy in nature, very much improvising, very much flying by the seat of my pants. But it's okay, because I have a lot of things to talk about because I haven't been here all summertime. So as advertised on the Instagram, today is going to be about my summer faves. Or I don't even know. I guess I just said faves because I guess that's the best way to put it. But things I saw and listened to in summer. Like, not necessarily everything was my favorite. On the flyer, everything was my favorite. But everything I watched this summer was not necessarily my favorite. But what you just heard was Warrior and Woolworths by X-Ray Specs. X-Ray Specs, if you guys don't know them, are a band from the 70s, a punk band, punk new wave-ish band from London. And I got into them because I got into, I had this book. My dad had got me this book from Amoeba Music, and I was reading, and I had read it in like sophomore year, and it was called like, it was like about women in rock and punk. And I saw this lovely lady named Polly Styron, and she stuck out to me because she's black. And she's the front woman of X-Ray Specs. And I was like, I definitely had a summer where I was into black girls in rock. I listened to a lot of X-Ray Specs. I listened to a lot of Fifi Dobson. I listened to a lot of Reese. I actually went to see Reese in concert on the 23rd in LA, which was amazing because I got to meet her. And that was just fun. It was a beautiful show. I'm having basically the next few weeks of mine are going to be mostly concerts. Or no, not next few weeks, but in a couple days I'll be seeing Jodeci, and then I'll be seeing Jay-Z, which is crazy. I did not even like, I got, you know, it was a last minute thing. I didn't even like, my aunt knows somebody that got me these tickets, and so I'll have a lot to talk about when I get back. But right now, summertime, I worked two jobs, so bear with me that I don't have that much media to discuss, but I mean, I think I have enough for an hour, because we have an hour long show now, if you guys haven't noticed, my loyal listeners. So the hour will definitely serve me well on days when I have things planned more structurally, which will be every day following this one. But X-Ray Specs, yeah, she's half Polystyron is half black, half Indian, I believe. Yes. And that's their debut album, Germ Free Adolescence, which I was into. Like, I'm definitely in a rock phase right now, or like a punk-ish phase. But I feel like I've always kind of been into this kind of British punk vibe or British rock vibe, because I was into the Ramones, or Ramones, however you want to say it, for a second there. But are the Ramones from England though? Let's see. And this is a very Google heavy episode. Oh no, they're not. They're actually not from England, yikes. But I don't know, I felt like X-Ray Specs and the Ramones reminded me of each other, except for X-Ray Specs is definitely more political. Like, a lot of their songs have a message, and I'm not to say that the Ramones don't have this, but like, I wouldn't say that it's their centering stuff around it. And also, like, one of them used to beat his girlfriend, so it's not even like you can be that woke if you do that. But anyway, so I liked Germ Free Adolescence. I mentioned Fifi Dobson, her self-titled album. Fifi Dobson is a woman from Canada. Canadian. Like, who's going to be the first Black American girl rocker? Is that going to be me, guys? I don't think I could sing rock music, though. I'm definitely more of an R&B girl. But yeah, Fifi Dobson is from Canada. She released her debut album December 9th, 2003. She was like 18 when she released this, and I was putting my best friend onto this, and I was saying, like, what are we doing with our lives? She was 18 when she released this beautiful, magnificent album. And if I'm lucky today, if my tech wants to work today, I'll be able to play that for you. But yeah, bear with me now. We're gonna pivot into a bit of a commercial break in a second, to get that tech working for you all. And I will see you on the other side.
1: Yeah, I totally zoned out during lecture because I got barely any sleep.
2: Oh man, I had the same.
3: Hey, watch it!
1: Wow, he totally could run into you.
2: Skateboarding, roller skating, and bicycle riding on campus is not permitted on Ring Mall between 8:30 a.m. to 5 p.m. However, bicycle riding is permitted on the Inner Ring Road 24 hours a day, 7 days a week. Don't forget to look out for and follow any other signs regarding these rules posted around campus.
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0: All right, people, I figured it out. I'm just going to let this Willy Hutch ride out and talk over it because it feels very cinematic. But that just got my memory a little jogged about the summer that I had, just because I had a very blaxploitation summer as well in terms of film and media. Now, if you don't know what blaxploitation means, it's a specific genre of movies that came out in the 70s, maybe early 80s, that feature like black people, usually in some sort of action type of situation. Like we're in a fighting crime, usually fighting crime or committing crime. And so this is from Foxy Brown. And that's one of my faves. When I do my little alias filler shows that may or may not be aired, I'm not sure. I do have this song playing. But Foxy Brown is a movie where it's a girl who basically kicks butt and she has a big afro. And she's played by Pam Grier, who is also in The L Word, which is another show that I was going to talk about today. But let's get our ducks in a row. So, the main movie that I watched for the first time this summer that was a blaxploitation movie was The Mac, which is a movie about a pimp, which makes me want to, that's just why I preface in the beginning of this episode, okay, this is not necessarily my summer faves, because how I feel about The Mac is how I feel about a lot of art, which is you kind of take it for the vibes and not necessarily the message. Obviously, the movie is very sexist and misogynist, but it's the soundtrack and the quotes and the way that the movie was even constructed became such a cultural phenomenon, I feel like, after it came out, a cult classic after it came out, that it's it's more of a metaphorical admiration, I would say. So, The Mac. It was set in Oakland. He comes home from prison, the main character, and he becomes a pimp. And the soundtrack is done entirely by Willie Hutch, I believe. And I thought that it was definitely, I felt like it was corny, but good type of corny. All my movies that I watched this year were corny, but good type of corny, except for, I think that The Watermelon Woman wasn't particularly corny. I liked The Watermelon Woman, The Watermelon Woman is a movie that came out in 1996. It features and was directed by, and I believe written by, Cheryl Dunier, who is a lesbian filmmaker. And the movie is just about a woman who works at a video store and her best friend, and they're making kind of a documentary, or they're kind of they have a film. Okay, so they work at a record store. They work at a CD or a DVD rental place. And then they also have a filming business where they record people's events and whatnot. And the main character, who's also named Cheryl, played by Cheryl Dunier, is doing some sort of documentary project where she is pulling all of these clippings of women, black women featured in film in the 1800s, early 1900s. So a lot of mammy depictions and that type of stuff. She was fixated on that type of stuff and was clipping stuff from there and getting more info on them. And then she found out that one of them had actually been in a queer relationship with the director of the film, who was consistently casting her in these mammy roles, which is interesting. But I found the movie really interesting. I think that it was marketed to me as a romance, so that's why I was interested in it, but it's barely a romance, I think. The love interest pops in to spice things up, but I think that without the love interest, the movie could have done fine. Or it could have even focused on the love story between the old actress that she was studying and the director. But she ends up, let me not spoil it for y'all, but I suggest you watch it. I've been trying to get work my way down my letterbox to, so this was up there. I think my attention span is so short that it's hard for me to watch full length movies, planned. Like, it's hard for me to, like, sit down and be like, okay, I'm going to watch this movie. Usually the movies just come upon me. Like, the reason that I even watch The Mac is because I was just walking past my parents' room and they were just sat in there watching The Mac. And I was like, I mean, what's this? I think I heard maybe the Willie Hutch strings and I was like, I like it. And where was I? I'm sorry, y'all. Oh, okay. 70s movies. So The Mac. And then I also watched A Piece of the Action, which is directed by and starring Sidney Poitier and He Who Shall Not Be Named, by the last name of Cosby. But nonetheless, that was another movie that I just also came across watching. Like, my dad was just sitting in there watching it. And it's about, I'm like unsure of what it's about. And I don't even know if this would be considered blaxploitation. But, allegedly it's part of a trilogy. So let me maybe get on that. But I don't think that it was. But essentially, it's two like con artist guys, partners in crime guys, and they're helping these at-risk teens in Chicago, I think. And the teens are just bad. Like, the teens are just bad, and then they learn their lesson at the end. And Sidney Poitier gets with the teacher because the teacher just has no control over them. Like, they're just acting crazy. And there's a purpose of me going over each of these things. I'm going to go over everything, and then I'm going to, I guess, like, look at the discourse and what they're saying on Lipstick Alley, Reddit, and respond to the microphone and pretend people are listening to me. But A Piece of the Action, I watched that. And then I watched Tootsie, which, well, first of all, I don't think I put Letterboxd reviews for all of these. I did put a Letterboxd review for The Watermelon Woman because it was already on there, but I didn't put a Letterboxd for Tootsie. I did put a Letterboxd for Tootsie because I felt really strongly about how ridiculous it was. It's kind of like one of those Mrs. Doubtfire type movies where a man dresses up as a woman because, like, not for like any gender expression type of things. Like, don't think that I'm downing the movie for that. If it was about gender expression, I would feel differently. It's just about this guy who's an actor, and he's just really difficult to work with. And so nobody will hire him. And so instead he decides to dress up as a woman to get hired. And he does get hired, and he does really well. He gets like this role on a soap opera. And then he falls in love with his co-star. But then she's like, wait, no, I'm not a lesbian, because he's still dressed as a woman. But then he reveals himself after a while, or it gets revealed. I literally can't remember how it gets revealed. I should have taken notes when I was watching these movies. But it gets revealed, and then at the end of the movie, they end up together. Like, I felt like I thought that was ridiculous because she had deceived him so thoroughly that I'm like, how can you see him the same after that? I'm looking up what I said on Letterboxd right now because I feel like I maybe tore into it. But me and my sister were dying at that movie. Okay, I have no Wi-Fi in here, guys. Bear with me. Tootsie. Okay. I gave it 1 star, July 15, 2026. I said, I was almost certain it wasn't going to end the way it did. Technically not terribly written, but at what cost? And that's not applicable to the plot itself. So I guess I felt like the plot was bad, like, in the way that it went, but I felt like it wasn't an objectively bad movie. The actors were fine. I think that they were just dealt a bad script, which is the case in a lot of these type of movies. Like, what can you do? So that was Tootsie, Watermelon Woman, Piece of the Action, The Mac. Those are the movies I watched this summer. Albums I listened to this summer: X-Ray Specs, Germ-Free Adolescence, Fifi Dobson. And then I also listened to Idina Howard's Do You Wanna Ride, which came out in 1995. And I think that this was her debut album, I believe. Let's look her up. I watched her Unsung do y'all know Unsung on, what is it, TV1 or something like that? Me and my sister grew up watching Unsung. And I watched her episode. I think she had an episode. Yeah, this was her debut album in 1995. Do You Wanna Ride? It had her, like, big single, Freak Like Me, on it. It was kind of a big deal because the song was, I mean, Freak Like Me is, definitely follows the title of the song for sure. And it, the whole album is definitely a carefree expression of female sexuality in a way that people probably weren't ready for at the time, but I feel like it definitely was of the 90s in a way. So when people talk about WAP and stuff like that, I'm like, y'all must not remember. Actually, I don't even think that Do You Wanna Ride is the worst of the 90s vulgarity type of stuff. I don't even think that the album is that vulgar, or any of the songs on the album are particularly vulgar. I think they're sensual. People have to realize that. You got to differentiate that. But like, if we're going to talk about vulgarity didn't exist in before WAP, it's like we have Dr. Luke, or not Dr. Luke, yikes, not him, Uncle Luke. We have 2 Live Crew. We have Idina Howard, arguably. But I liked the album. I like R&B, and she had like some grooves on here. It wasn't all just like that kind of party vibe, but she had some slow jams on there. I liked If We Make Love Tonight. That was a cute little song. That's on my playlist right now. And yeah, one thing that's weird that I keep trying to dance around as I'm talking, because I'm like, it doesn't have to do with the music, but I'm sorry, but it's like, why was she in a love triangle with Brandy and Wanya Morris when Brandy was like 16 or something? Like, I could have sworn I might have talked about this like last quarter, or yeah, I guess the quarter before summer, in my rumors episode or something like that. But actually, yeah, we might even revisit the rumors Google Doc if we have time, because I had a lot more stuff to rehash on that episode that I didn't even get to get through because it was only half an hour. But she was in a love triangle with Wanya and Brandy, and Wanya and her were the same age, but Brandy wasn't. She was like, she dropped out of love triangle because she was like, it's absolutely ridiculous that you have me competing with a 17-year-old right now, which is like rightfully so. Yeah, this wasn't her unsung for sure. I'm posting that on my story. Oh, I forgot. Okay, in media, I watched The L Word. I didn't finish The L Word, but I watched The L Word. And let me tell you why I didn't finish The L Word, guys. I'm sorry. Like, I love the show, actually. I think that it was, like, pretty interesting. I was really hooked on it. Like, I got through the first season in, like, 2 days. And I think I got to about the second season or the third season. Like, probably towards the end of the second season or the first couple episodes of the third season, when I was like, okay, so they're just not going to add any black people, are they? Like, I'm sorry, I hate to be that person, but it's like, what? Okay, like, they're just never going to add any black people to the show. And I looked it up, and they add one more. Okay, so Pam Grier is in it, but she's not even gay in the show. It's like, okay, so what's the point? And then it's, what's it called? Jennifer Beal is in it as Bette Porter. But it's like, Jennifer Beal looks very ambiguous. So we have Pam Grier as the not gay one, and then we have Jennifer Beal with her hair straight all the time. And then they introduce a black character in like the fourth or fifth season, or like, let me even see, because maybe I'm wrong. Yeah, fourth or fifth season, they introduce her, but it's like, okay, like, we had to wait all this damn time. I don't know. So that's why I stopped watching The L Word. But I liked it. Like, it was a good time. And I haven't watched the show since because I liked it that much. But, you know, like, you just have to, like, it gets boring at a certain point. Discourse about The L Word. People who thought that Shane was evil, I don't think so, because Shane has always disclosed who she was. People who thought Bette was evil, true, like, how are you going to cheat on your pregnant wife that you paid for her to get pregnant? Like, you paid for IVF and you're going to cheat? Like, that's insane. But then I also think Tina is weird because she didn't want to have a black baby, odd. And then Jenny, I don't think I got to the point where she was so annoying. Like, I felt like for the most part in the seasons that I watched, Jenny was relatively a background character. Even though she was the main character, she was relatively a background character for me. Like, I was really paying attention to, like, Dana and Alice and their tea, because Dana had gotten engaged to that one girl, and then Alice had her moment with dating a man. Okay, like, hey, you gotta throw it in there somewhere. I suggest you guys watch it for sure, or at least watch the first season of it. Speaking of first seasons, like, this is not, I didn't just watch this summer, but A Different World. I just, my old roommate, my friend, I need to stop calling her my old roommate, but my friend was telling, she was asking me, oh, did you watch, oh, y'all, am I playing it again? My bad. Sorry. Whoops, I moved my computer. All right. A Different World. They released the reboot of A Different World, I guess, a couple weeks ago. And this, I don't like reboots, first of all. Like, that's my main thing. Like, I can't think of any, like, reboot or sequel. Actually, I like sequels. I like movie sequels. Like, High School Musical 2 was a great sequel that was better than the first movie. Like, there's plenty of movie sequels that do well, but not if you do it like a reboot where it's years and years and years later. And I won't even bother with A Different World because I don't want that fictional world in my head to be tainted. Because A Different World is my favorite show. The original A Different World from the like 80s, 90s is my favorite show. Literally, Lisa Bonet is forever fashion inspo. Jasmine Guy is forever fashion inspo. I literally always call my parents Whitley and Dwayne because my mom is all like, my mom's very poised and bougie, and my dad is very like, my dad was very like nerdy and Dwayne like. So I don't know. I don't want to touch the world of A Different World by watching the reboot. That related to the L Word? Oh, because I was saying watch the first season of the L Word. I would say with A Different World, don't watch the first season. You don't really need to watch the first two seasons if you're just trying to get the scope of, like, if you're trying to watch it before you watch the reboot, don't watch the first two seasons because the first two seasons are a completely different world. No pun intended. It's like, it's a direct spinoff of The Cosby Show, and it features Lisa Bonet and this, like, one white girl that was only there for, like, I think only the one season one and two, and they never explain why she left. And then the girl who plays Jaleesa. And it's a whole different story. And then on the like third season, they start to focus on Whitley as the main character and like Dwayne as her love interest. But that's my favorite show. Have I watched the reboot? No, and I probably won't. I don't like new shows. I'm sorry. And now. I do have to legally disclaim, so I'll do that for a second. But I'll also add me a little song with it, guys. Let's see. Hopefully I can do. All right, I'll see you guys on the other side.
1: Yeah, I totally zoned out during lecture because I got barely any sleep.
2: Oh man, I had the same.
3: Hey, watch it!
1: Wow, he totally could run into you.
2: Skateboarding, roller skating, and bicycle riding on campus is not permitted on Ring Mall between 8:30 a.m. to 5 p.m. However, bicycle riding is permitted on the Inner Ring Road 24 hours a day, 7 days a week. Don't forget to look out for and follow any other signs regarding these rules posted around campus.
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All right, people, I'm back. I had to give you guys the disclaimers and the standard stuff, but that was I Choose You from the Mac by Willie Hutch. And you guys probably noticed that if you're an Outkast fan. That was sampled in the Outkast song International Players Anthem, which I always joke with my mom that I'm walking down the aisle to that song. And she's like, girl, you're not walking down the aisle to that song. That was in the Mac, which is... This is the song that they would play in the Mac every time a new... I don't know what I can... Like, Kenny... A woman whose profession is... Like... Yeah, I think I can say prostitute. Yeah. So that type of person. Every time he would he would be around a woman that would choose him as their pimp. Because they have to choose in the movie. It would always play that intro. That dun, dun, dun, dun, dun, dun. I suggest people watch that just for the soundtrack. It's beautiful. But anyway, we have here our opinions on the media. The outsourced opinions and me reacting to them. So we are on r/lesbian right now. And the question is... Thoughts on the L word. Have you seen it? What do you think? In your experience, is it accurate? Mind you, also, I'm not a lesbian, guys. I'm a bisexual, but I'm just like talking about the show. Okay, somebody says, I love the L word. I've watched it several times. It's not great. It's got cringy moments, but back at the time, there wasn't anything else on TV that was for lesbians. For a lot of people, it's a beacon of hope that they aren't alone. I don't think it should be judged too harshly from today's perspective. A lot has changed, but there's significant... But it was significant for another generation. Okay. And like that, and there you go. Like there, I just shut my mouth. Like that's when I just shut my mouth. Cause like, yeah, basically, yeah. My complaint is valid for sure, but it is of its time. I think a lot of these things that I watched this year or this summer are of their time. And I searched up like the L word, black people. And this is a common thing that people are like talking about on the forums, Reddit and Lipstick Alley alike. And a lot of people are comparing it to Orange is the New Black or other shows that feature black queer women and or just queer women in general, and note the fact that the L word doesn't like match up to this. Because when did the Orange is the New Black come out? Let's see. Orange is the New Black. Okay, that was 2013. That was 10 years after the L word. About 10 years after the L word. So it's like, okay. You know, you can only compare so much. I think a lot of people have the same things to say as me in terms of representation. But, like, technically they did patch this up in their reboot. But you guys know how I feel about reboots. So, I don't know. Like, I'm not watching that, unfortunately. Just like I didn't watch Sex and the City, what's it called? And just like that. And I didn't watch Gilmore Girls. What is that called? The reboot for Gilmore Girls. Didn't watch that. Didn't watch the reboot of The Game. Didn't watch the continuation of All American. I'm not doing... It's a one and done. We don't need to continue making... We don't need to keep reheating nachos. And then I also found out that I was wrong about a piece of the action. I was wrong about the plot. It's actually... Sidney Poitier and He Who Shall Not Be Named are actually cops, I believe. And they... Right? I think? No, they're not cops. Y'all, I don't know. But they had to... They, for some reason, had to teach these children. And they, like... They low-key bribed the kids into behaving and stuff. So they might be the criminals. But there's two cops involved. And there's two con artists involved. But y'all are just gonna have to watch it. Anyway. The Watermelon Woman. People surprisingly have stuff to say about the like interracial dynamic, which is like, well, let me just read to you the prompt because I'm like trying to summarize it, or not the prompt, but like the original post. Being that it's the first feature film by a black lesbian and still one of the few major films about us, The Watermelon Woman is treated like the canonical black lesbian film, having a lot of institutional and cultural recognition. However, I cannot stand this movie. Oh, whoa.
And I think the director has some issues around black women she needs to work out. People complain about the interracial aspect, and it is telling nearly all of the director's films are about that. Ooh. But my main issue, and this is not me saying this, y'all. I'll figure out how. I need to watch more of her films to form this type of opinion. Anyway, quoting again. But my main issue is that I found the portrayal of most of the black women in the film to be pretty offensive. I could give examples if need be, but I want to know from those who have seen it, what do you think of this very acclaimed black lesbian love story as described by the director? Well, one, I don't think that it's a love story. Two, okay, you could say that, but it's like, okay, so I guess what they're talking about is in the movie, she has the best friend, right, that she's like does the filming company with. And I don't see anything wrong with the best friend. She may be seen as like having an attitude, but I think that they were just in a rough place in their relationship. Like, she doesn't seem to be regularly. Oh, no, she does regularly. She has like a little beef with their boss at the video store, but like, she doesn't seem to be regularly attitudinal or have a negative disposition. But the example that the OP gives here is the blind date that Cheryl goes on at the beginning of the movie with the black woman, because the first date that she goes on, the girl that she goes on the date with gets on stage at the place and does a karaoke, and it's like a long joke scene in the movie. And let's see. Oh. Yes. Okay. So let me read to you what the OP says in response to being asked to give examples. She says Cheryl goes on a blind date with this woman who is rude, aggressive, and overall lacking self-awareness. Okay. Later at the video store they work at, Cheryl tells Tamara, Tamara's her best friend. Cheryl tells Tamara the date's behavior was, quote, heavily Afro-femme-centric. Okay. And then she says, Tamara's distrust of the white girlfriend could be interpreted as having a valid concern for her best friend, even if she's going about it the wrong way. However, when they get a white coworker, suddenly she hates all white people and is antagonistic and an outright bully towards a new girl, which made Tamara a much more one-dimensional and stereotypical character. I low-key forgot about that, y'all. Yeah, she low-key does antagonize the white girl that comes in, but it's like, I don't know if that's even because she's white. Like, if you watch the movie, I don't think that it's necessarily because she's white. I think they just didn't get along because, like, the new girl came in and she's, like, very much punk rock alternative, like, and I don't know. Maybe they just, their vibes just didn't work out. I don't know. I like the best friend of the movie. That's why I'm defending her, because she was low-key my favorite character. So I'm like, whoa, wait, y'all, I didn't know y'all didn't like her. Wait. She says, also not a fan of how when the film seems to want to investigate the white love interest potential. Oh, sorry, y'all. Oh my gosh, I have such a bad, like, I'm talking in my head. Also not a fan of how when the film seems to want to investigate the white love interest potential racist fetish, it's put into a throwaway line about the characters' exes. And yes, they break up, but it's a stark contrast. Sorry for spoiling it, y'all. You should have got on here knowing that I was going to spoil it, because I can't control, like, once I start talking, I can't really stop myself at a certain point. Like, I can't bar my brain from telling the spoilers once I'm starting to talk about a piece of media. I'm sorry. Anyway, and yes, they break up, but it's a stark contrast from the more developed critiques about of the other black female characters.

like the movie. Like, I can't really differentiate. So I liked the movie because I liked the mockumentary style, and I thought that it was an interesting thing to narrow in on. Like, I've never seen that particular, like, the old movie film stars, but particularly portrayed as mammies, which, if you guys don't know what a mammy is, which if you're listening to my show, you should know what this is, but it's like, it's one of the racist portrayals that they do of black women in, like, the old movies, like Gone with the Wind, right? Yes, I think Gone with the Wind. I wish I had more examples for you, but basically, like, the caricature of a black woman that's, like, really, really maternal, and she'll save you, and she's, like, she's basically one-dimensional besides saving the white character or being the, like, uplifter to the white character. So I've never seen a movie that investigated that in that way, because, like, even though all the people that she, or the main actress that she decided to go and talk about was not real, I still felt like it was interesting, and I would actually love to see a real documentary that was about that type of stuff. If anybody can drop some recs for me, I think that's a kind of a niche thing to ask recommendations for, though. I am not necessarily against the interracial aspect about it, but I do want to see more black queer films in which their black love is shown, because I think that's so rare. Like, the only, and that doesn't end sad, because I know y'all are gonna say Moonlight. I'm sorry, it, like, I still haven't watched Moonlight in full, because I'm not ready to cry about it. I'm sorry, I don't like movies that make me overly cry. Like, give me some movies that will make me laugh and giggle. I'm not trying to sob, unfortunately. But, like, yeah, what besides Moonlight can you think of, like, popular black queer films featuring two black love interests? I understand the complaint. I don't think that this should be, I don't think that this is, like it is in terms of, like, objectively, this is the most, like, recommended black queer film. Like, when you look up, like, black sapphic films on, like, TikTok, this is definitely going to come up, or even on Google, this is definitely going to come up first. So I understand the frustration or the kind of disappointment in that. Yeah, I don't think that changes how I feel about the movie. I felt like the movie, I think I rated it like a, on Letterboxd, I think I gave it a 4-star or a 3.5. Ooh, y'all, I might see that Elizabeth Holmes movie. It looks kind of interesting. I'm on Letterboxd right now. It looks kind of interesting. And did you, like, the scene where she sings the Lil Wayne, if y'all are on TikTok, the scene where she sings the Lil Wayne song, Amanda Seyfried, and it's just, like, really awkward, that's the sole reason I want to see it. Yeah, I give The Watermelon Woman 4 stars, because I went into it I wasn't expecting to be revolutionized. I think that's the problem. Anyway, Tootsie, what are people saying about Tootsie online? People think that it's, I don't think it's funny. Like, I didn't think this is funny. Like, this Reddit post says, or responding to somebody, OP says, oh, a very funny movie. I think the attitude towards women in the film, at least those displayed by the male characters, were very antiquated, so maybe younger people today might not find it realistic. However, there is a good messaging at the end of it. I think we need more movies like this these days. A good blend of social commentary and comedy. I don't understand what the commentary was, though. Like, I don't feel like he learned things. I felt like he got his way at the end of the movie. Like, he got his way, he got the job, he got the woman. I mean, I guess he probably lost the job, he lost the job on the soap opera, but, like, I don't know, like, he still is known for this. Like, he still gets notoriety, which I feel like in his case was all press is good press in an actor's case. So yeah, did I find it funny? I think I found it funny in the way that it's like, I find it funny because it's not funny. Like, it's, like, objectively not funny. I find it funny that this is somebody's humor. That's what I found funny about it. Because it's, like, it was kind of almost different than Mrs. Doubtfire. It felt more selfish than Mrs. Doubtfire. Because at least Mrs. Doubtfire, okay, he's trying to do this to get to his kids so he can be around his kids. But, which is still insane. Like, think of, like, imagine your baby daddy dresses up as a woman to secretly hang out with the kids. So it's just crazy.
But no, it's not even about

0: about his kids or for some greater thing. It's because he feels like he should still be able to act how he acts and get roles. And he thinks that it's easier to be a woman. Like, he literally said that in a movie. So, yeah, how did I feel? Like, I think that nobody's really adding anything to the discourse in this. Oh, somebody said, one of the funniest movies ever made. I love how the movie was directed like a sitcom, and even the plot felt like it, too. Tons of great memorable lines. Just a wonderful script, excellent movie, and a bona fide classic. The only reason I watched this movie is because I'm sitting on the couch with my dad and my sister, and my dad's like just scrolling through the movies because he always wants to get us to watch a movie for some reason. And he's like, let's watch Tootsie. I'm like, what's Tootsie? And like, we can't even debate it because he's already playing it. And so he had seen it before. I want to know what he thought about it when it first came out. Like, I wish I could ask him. Unfortunately, that's not the case. But I'm going to be crowdsourcing answers from older people that I know and ask them if they've seen Tootsie and what they think about it. Because I really just can't gauge what type of people are in this thread. Like, these must be like middle-aged men that saw it when it came out. But I mean, I guess my dad would have been a middle-aged man that saw it when it came out. But I think that also, he understands what I found unfunny about it. Like, it felt like a sexist movie, like a sexist slapstick type of comedy. But it wasn't terrible. Like I said, I liked the writing of it. I think I liked that sitcom aspect in the way that they did it, but I just didn't like the overall movie. A piece of the action. A lot of people are talking about the sequel in this thread, and I may or may not watch the trilogy and update y'all, because like, until low-key right now, I didn't know that there was a whole trilogy for it. But yeah, this was my ramble. I advertise this as a ramble, so I hope that you guys are not disappointed, because I was not planning on speaking a very structured today. Stay tuned. What do we have? Oh, my mom's texting me with some new information. Dustin Hoffman. She says, it's interesting that I didn't mention Dustin Hoffman while mentioning Tootsie. I don't know much about Dustin Hoffman. I'm going to be honest. Well, I know he's a star. I'm basically talking to my mom now. But I know he's the star, but I'm like, she said it wasn't in, oh, he was in Rain Man. Okay. Y'all, I'm sorry. I'm uncultured, but she said it was a big hit. I still don't. It's not grabbing me. I'm sorry. It's still not grabbing me, even if it was a big hit. Kramer versus Kramer. I've never watched this. You know what I need to watch, though? My aunt just told me that there was this show that ran in a really short time in the 80s called Hotel. And I'm going to watch that. Should I start? I might start doing show reviews on here. I was just about to tell y'all what I'm about to get into this quarter, which is a little bit of everything. Like, I think that in the past quarters, I did a lot of themes. Like, I did a theme per quarter. This quarter, I'm really just doing all things 20th century. Like, I'm taking that umbrella term very seriously. All things 20th century, including the 2000s, but I don't have to preface that for y'all. Y'all can probably tell. But I'm going to be talking about shows, movies, music, whatever the case may be. I'll do my old style of things, like do the unsung style, where I talk about an artist that was maybe like a one-hit wonder or something and talk about their whole story and about their hits and whatnot. And I'll also do some of like the feud stuff and some of the love triangle stuff. And then I may or may not watch Hotel that came out in 1983. I think it only had one season. Alec Baldwin was in it, lol. Oh wait, no, it ran from 83 to 88, so that must have been a few seasons at least. Oh dang, 5 seasons. Okay, well, maybe it didn't run for a short time. So we'll be watching Hotel, and I swear I recognize this guy too. Oh, it's a romance, they say. I recognize the main guy, but we are running out of, I don't have time to recognize him, so I am going to let you all go in a second. But pretty much we're just doing like this quarter is me talking about what I want to talk about, basically. And not that the past quarters weren't that, but I think that I was really trying to, I was really trying to follow my themes to a T, which would cause a little bit of restriction that I didn't like. And so stay tuned. You'll be surprised every week, I guess, guys. And with that, I'm leaving. This has been What's the 411 on KUCI 88.9 FM in Irvine. I'm your host, Harper Elaine, and I'll see you next week.
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